0: Mullen will be on this week. Lots to come. Keep it here.
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3: The Home Run Derby is about to kick off MLB All-Star festivities, but some quotes from baseball players as the MLB and MLBPA remain apart on CBA negotiations. The contract expires on December 1st. Paul Skeens, the Pittsburgh Pirates ace, says, quote, both sides kind of have their line that they're not going to cross. Mike Trout for the Angels says they can't mess up CBA negotiations. All players are agreeing that they are not going to sign for a salary cap in baseball. Although his fight was stopped after the first kick turned into a disaster, Conor McGregor wrote on Instagram he plans to undergo surgery and will attempt to fight one more time. We're gunning for the FIFA World Cup semifinals. Sickness may play a role, though. English midfielder Declan Rice is suffering from an illness. He will be a game-time decision against Argentina on Wednesday, 3 p.m. at Atlanta Stadium.
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4: Another round. I'm Lee Silicera, Fox News. Renewed U.S. airstrikes against Iran are not easing up.
5: President Trump informed Congress last week that new military action against Iran has commenced following a brief ceasefire.
6: And we're hitting them very hard, and it'll continue, and we'll see what happens, but we're knocking out all of their offensive capability.
5: President is also reimposing a naval blockade on Iran's ports. Still, he tells me a deal to end the conflict is possible.
6: Yeah, I think a deal is possible. Sure, I do.
5: President Trump says the U.S. will take over the critical Strait of Hormuz and be compensated by countries relying on the narrow waterway.
4: Fox's Jared Halpern at the White House. The U.S. military says the number of dead in the Iran conflict has risen to 14 with the death of a Navy pilot in a helicopter crash earlier this month. The number of wounded now at 414. The Navy initially described the July 1st chopper crash in the Arabian Sea as an emergency landing. The Department of Homeland Security facing intense scrutiny after a man was shot and killed in Maine this morning.
7: Maine Independent Senator Angus King said he was told by Secretary of Homeland Security Mark Wayne Mullen the motorist shot and killed by an ICE agent was not the subject of a federal warrant being executed. The man killed is said to be a Colombian native who moved his car during a confrontation with agents that was deemed provocative.
4: Fox's Grinnell Scott. Senator King says he was told the man was ordered to leave the U.S., but at least two advocacy groups say he was legally allowed to work in the U.S. President Trump has reduced the size of two national monuments in Utah. Bear's Ears and Grand Staircase Escalante National Monuments have ancient cliff dwellings and scenic dwellings, as well as coal and uranium deposits that state officials want made available for development. 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
2: The Trump administration vows to dismantle the International Criminal Court.
3: Secretary of State Marco Rubio says the International Criminal Court is waging a war against the U.S.
4: Not with bullets or missiles, but with statutes, compacts, and the force of so-called international law.
3: Announcing a campaign to disable the ICC's ability to operate, which includes travel bans and increased sanctions.
4: This administration will not sit by as the ICC and its allies seek to threaten our people. If they believe they can deprive us of our sovereignty, we will teach them the full meaning of American resolve.
3: The Trump administration has pushed back against the ICC trying to investigate the conduct of U.S. soldiers in Afghanistan and Israel's actions against Palestinians. Kristen Goodwin, Fox News.
2: A wealthy Southern California community is searching for answers after an alarming number of rare cancer cases strike children living there.
5: In Orange County's Ladera Ranch, at least six children are diagnosed with Ewing sarcoma, a rare disease that affects about 200 children nationwide each year. Families say the volume of chemicals being sprayed across the community has become impossible to ignore. They say their own investigation shows a connection involving the rampant use of pesticides. Researchers previously explored possible associations between pesticide exposure and certain childhood cancers, including Ewing sarcoma. But no direct causal relationship has been confirmed. Roxanne Evans, Fox News.
2: Health officials in Michigan say there are now more than 2,600 cases linked to an outbreak of Cyclospora, an intestinal infection that often occurs through contaminated food or water, an increase of more than 1,000 cases since the last update on Friday. I'm Lee Silasera. This is Fox News.
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6: On December 11, 1783, America observed a national day of public thanksgiving to celebrate the end of the Revolutionary War. The sermon by the chaplain of the Continental Congress included the Bible verse Micah 6:8, "And what does the Lord require of you? To act justly and to love mercy and to walk humbly with your God." As the nation celebrates 250 years, Pastor Robert Morgan wants Americans to channel their inner patriot by understanding how the Bible has helped mold America.
7: From the very beginning, these founders felt that the message of liberty that was found in the Bible was the only adequate basis for establishing a nation like ours.
6: Morgan is the associate pastor of World Outreach Church in Tennessee. His book, 100 Verses That Made America, shows how Scripture over the last 250 years has had a running commentary on the nation, as well as a source of strength.
7: It tells stories of how history was changed, answers to prayer, sermons that changed the course of history.
6: For Fox on Faith, Lauren Green, Fox News.
8: Your 930 WFMD Sky Scan forecast for today. Sunshine with a high of 86. Mostly clear tonight. Overnight lows of 65. Sunshine again tomorrow. A little warmer with a high of 92. Clear skies Tuesday night. Overnight lows of 71. Looking ahead towards Wednesday. Going to be the hottest day of the week. Sunny and hot and a high near 100. Mostly clear Wednesday night. Thursday mostly sunny. Hot again and a high of 97. 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

0: of 1812, our nation fought and won America's religious freedom. Today, that constitutional right is being assaulted once more from within.
1: Religious liberty and rights in general were under attack. We all of a sudden became the enemy.
0: In the important new documentary by Dawn's Early Light, anti-Christian bias is exposed at the highest levels of government.
2: I got 6 months house arrest, 5 years probation.
3: I'm sorry, our rights have been suspended?
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0: 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The governmental hostility and prejudice is uncovered, and Trump's fight to restore our constitutional liberties and religious freedom.
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17: Cracking the relationship between Donald Trump and Lindsey Graham over the last decade is one of the most useful tools to understanding modern American politics, the way things have been since Trump came down that escalator. Trump and Graham used to go at it big league during the initial Trump run in 2016 and really starting in 2015. Graham called Trump things like a race-baiting, xenophobic, religious bigot, a kook, a crazy, and unfit for office. And then Trump called them things like idiotic and a lightweight. And he publicly read Graham's personal cell phone number at one point. I forgot that. See, this is why it's fun to celebrate some of these things. It's sad. It's very sad he's gone, obviously. But that's I had forgotten that one. So Trump also labeled him a disgrace and a nut job and one of the dumbest human beings I've ever met. And flash forward to the last 24 hours, and Trump has called him one of the greatest people and senators I've ever known. This quote from Trump really is, I think, essential here to pause and reflect upon. He was always working and was a true American patriot. Lindsey will be greatly missed. He was always working. I'm keying in on this because Trump, one of the things that I think matters to him most are the people who do things. I think he thinks a lot of people get titles and sit around and play with their thumbs. And Graham was always trying to move on to the next thing and try to build something. Now, often those things were not things that I would necessarily agree with, but I shouldn't even feel necessary to say that because that's never going to be the case. It's never going to be the case where you're always going to agree with someone all the time. But what is interesting is when people are actually trying to get stuff done, and Graham was certainly one of those guys. Trump called him a member of the family and said he spoke to him the night before, and Graham sounded a little tired, but fine. So what's interesting about him being a member of the family is that I don't spend a ton of time in Mar-a-Lago, but I've been a number of times, and I'm pretty sure Lindsey Graham has been there every time I've been there. So Graham definitely embraced Trumpism, and whether or not this was some sort of a cynical thing where he just knew that the way to get stuff done, to get things that he wanted done, was to embrace Trump, or whether or not they had a genuine affection, I don't think that matters. I don't think the origin story matters nearly as much as the fact that they were legitimately friends who could disagree publicly, and Graham was a huge supporter of what Trump stood for in the end, and I do think that they are cut from the same personality cloth. And that's a personality that really does resonate with me, and it resonates with, I think, a lot of people in the content game in general, people who have to create content for a living. Graham was definitely an asset in that regard because he did keep things interesting, sometimes for the good. I'm thinking of that Kavanaugh hearing, sometimes for the not as good. I'm thinking of, you know, voting for some of the appointments that Joe Biden put forward in the DOJ, things like that. But overall, a truly interesting character. And then the question is, what comes next for our Senate? We got Mitch McConnell, who felt compelled to release this photo of himself in a hospital with his wife, Elaine Chao, who's been compromised by the Chinese, and put out a lengthy statement on his health, saying that he fell last month, which led to a hospitalization. He was briefly unconscious, and doctors ruled out a bunch of stuff, but he did have a mild pneumonia that he's been rehabbing, and he's planning to retire still at the end of his term in January, and he might have more long-term mobility challenges that happened from when he had polio as a child. That came up in this big update. And he wants to return to the Senate floor, but he can't do it quite yet. And they put out this photo, which was, it just had all the internet just trying to find clues in it. First of all, he's wearing jeans in the hospital. Not usually what I wear when I'm being operated on or being monitored in the hospital, but he had jeans. He had subtly, he had a newspaper with the sports section from the day, So it was either yesterday. It was yesterday as we're having this conversation on Sunday. So we had the Sunday sports page, and it was positioned in such a way that people could figure out that this was today's paper so that it wasn't some sort of an old image. So it harkens back to old detective movies and TV shows from decades ago where someone have to hold up today's paper in the hostage videos. So it's literally some sort of a hostage type situation here. He's also wearing a button-up shirt that's the exact color of the tablecloth at my neighborhood Italian restaurant. So, and Elaine Chao is in there. What a love story. What a romance they've had for all these years. But the point is that our Senate is, we are in a tough spot because the Republican majority was already narrow and is just going to get narrower. Donald Trump has come out earlier today and recommended that the interim replacement for Lindsey Graham be his sister, Darlene. So she would be the interim senator. That would be a fabulous tribute to Lindsey, who loved her dearly, Trump said. She was a wonderful sister. I don't think she would run for the permanent seat. Who could be the next senator? A lot of people think it could be Joe Wilson, who's a longtime Republican representative. Alan Wilson, his son, is going to be the next governor. He's the attorney general now. No doubt Nikki Haley wants that seat. Not someone I would support. Nancy Mace has already said she wants that seat. Not someone I would support. And I think got fifth place in the gubernatorial primary. Obviously a nuts person. Would be great for content, but a not. But there's a lot to unpack here. And I'll continue to give you updates here. But we are really down to a knife's edge in the Senate at not a great time. We'll be back with more.
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20: People are now facing murder charges in connection with the deadly shooting in Hagerstown earlier this month. Police say Michael Wilder was arrested without incident Friday in the 900 block of Dual Highway and charged with first-degree murder and related offenses. Sierra Bryant was also arrested last week on the same charges and is being held without bond. Investigators identified the pair as suspects in the July 5th homicide of 30-year-old Delonte Young of Hagerstown. Officers responded to the first block of East Antietam Street around 3:30 that morning, where they found Young suffering from a gunshot wound. He was pronounced dead at the scene. Both suspects are being held at the Washington County Adult Detention Center. Montgomery County leaders have launched a new online portal for residents to report immigration and customs enforcement activity in the community. The website is designed to help the county track ICE operations and identify areas where residents may need support. But officials stress this is not for emergencies to request a response. The portal was created under the county's recently enacted Unmask ICE Act and County Values Act. Reports of masked ICE agents may be reviewed by the county attorney's office for possible civil violations, while reports of ICE activity on county property will be analyzed for enforcement patterns. Critics argue the measure interferes with federal immigration enforcement and could make it more difficult for ICE officers to safely carry out their duties and puts enforcement agents' lives at risk. Supporters say the effort improves transparency and helps residents access county services without fear. I'm Diana Gibson, Mid-Maryland's News Radio Center, 930 WFMD.
21: 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The Pentagon launching fresh strikes against Iran.
22: We're doing another very major attack tonight.
1: They want to make a deal. They came back. We made a deal 2 days ago, and they want to make a deal. They've been negotiating for 47 years. But nobody's ever hit them militarily.
2: President Trump adding the U.S. is reinstating the blockade of Iranian ports in the Strait of Hormuz. He also says the U.S. will charge cargo ships a 20% fee for protecting wealthy allies. The number of American service members who have died in the Iranian conflict is rising.
20: The U.S. military says the death of a Navy pilot in a helicopter crash earlier this month brings the number of dead in the Iran war to 14 service members. The Navy initially described the July 1st chopper crash in the Arabian Sea as an emergency landing. The remaining three sailors on that helicopter were rescued.
2: Fox's Lisa Lacera. 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
13: Your 930 WFMD Sky Scan forecast for today. Sunshine with a high of 86. Mostly clear tonight. Overnight lows of 65. Sunshine again tomorrow. A little warmer with a high of 92. Clear skies Tuesday night. Overnight lows of 71. Looking ahead towards Wednesday. Going to be the hottest day of the week. Sunny and hot and a high near 100. Mostly clear Wednesday night. Thursday mostly sunny. Hot again and a high of 97. 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
23: I'm Evan Brown. Video of a parking lot shooting at a Florida Walmart continues to make the rounds, with people demanding to know if the state's Stand Your Ground self-defense law protects the shooter. The sheriff's office in Broward County, the Fort Lauderdale area, is still investigating the matter, but it appears to have been a dispute over a parking spot ending when a woman draws her firearm and shoots a 62-year-old man, a veteran, to death. She doesn't flee the scene, but talks with police. She has yet to be charged with crimes, and some are saying she had every reason to defend herself under the state's laws. But that Stand Your Ground law requires she be in reasonable fear of her life. The man, identified as Bart DiGuglielmo, was unarmed and elderly. Stand Your Ground laws remove one's so-called duty to retreat. And those are your bullet points. I'm Evan Brown, Fox News.
24: Bible.
17: And one thing that's interesting about Graham, who was more hawkish foreign policy wise than I was, and also he would do infuriating things like go to Ukraine 10 times. He had the bona fides, though, to back up his opinions. He had a very storied career in the military. He had 30 years of service, 33 years in total, was a JAG officer in the Air Force, South Carolina Air National Guard, Air Force Reserve, retired as a colonel, got a Bronze Star. All that really does add credibility, and it's always nicer when people who are trying to send people off to war that they at least walk the walk in their life as well. So a shout out there. Also, I did note, I am very pleased at how civil most of the public has been during this. It has been way more outpouring of support from Democrats than I've seen in recent years when a prominent conservative dies. Case in point, what happened after Charlie Kirk died, it seemed like everyone went crazy. But there are some exceptions of people who are not good, and they deserve shout-outs. There's an actor named Ethan Embry who's been in a million things. You'd recognize him if you saw him. But he said, I don't see what the celebration is all about. There's 51 of them walking around, which basically means he's happy that Graham died and wish 51 more Republicans died. So that was on Blusky, which is a Democrat platform. Michael Ian Black, who's another actor, called Graham a parasite whose legacy was parasitic fealty to McCain and Trump. And he also speculated explicitly that Graham was gay, which was sort of a openly thought of as a real thing. But I don't know why bringing it up now. Don't know what the point that is. Cenk Uygur. The Young Turk saying Washington got more upset at the death of the flamboyant warmonger Lindsey Graham than the deaths of 23,000 Palestinian children. Perfectly shows you the sick priorities. It kind of speaks for itself. So there you go. A lot of other good riddance stuff like that, and calling him revolting, things like that are out there. And Sean got a few real nasty ones for me. But here's the point, is that keep an eye on who does this stuff. It's just completely inappropriate. You can talk about the totality of a man's life and do it in a way where you're just not indulging in the nasty freak show that occurs on our internet. And I think that as time goes on, we'll probably look back on this time where we did all the nasty internet freak show, and we'll probably regret it. We'll probably regret some of the way we behaved. I've got a lot of nasty freak show comments, Democrats going completely nuts. I'm tempted to get right into those. But first, I'm going to do an Iran update. Okay, so the Trump just spoke about Iran. He's got some stuff cooking. He's saying that we're taking over the Strait of Hormuz. So first of all, he said in an interview earlier today that the deal with Iran, the memorandum of understanding, was a done deal, and Iran broke it. They always break it. We had 10 deals with these people, so we're just going to hit them very hard. They are a bad group of people, and they've been this way for a long time. I don't find any of that totally surprising, and it's kind of good news. If they're not going to play nice, I'm all for continuing to bomb them. I would love to see a deal get done, as you guys know, to listen to the show. But if it's not realistic, then just keep hitting them, as far as I'm concerned. He said, we're taking over the Strait now. They have nothing. Yesterday, they had an 11-hour meeting, and everything was agreed to yesterday, and they leave the room, and they call back, and they say, we had to make a couple of changes. For 47 years, they've been tapping people along. This should have been done 47 years ago. This is an important point, and it does match with what I spoke to President Trump about when I spoke to him about Iran in February, right before the State of the Union, that he was acknowledging that they're tough deal makers, tough negotiators, and they negotiate incredibly slowly, and it's deeply frustrating. It's the anti-Lindsey Graham. The people want to move fast, break stuff, and move on to the next thing. It's the anti-Donald Trump. They want to sit around and talk for 11 hours and then not actually get anything done and lie to you. And this is just extremely infuriating for guys like Trump who are just trying to get things done. So he's put out a post on Truth Social, what I refer to as a truth bomb, that the Hormuz Strait is open and will remain open with or without Iran. We are reinstating the Iranian blockade, so named because it is only stopping Iran ships or customers from entering or leaving. All other countries will have fair and open use of the Strait. The USA will be, from this point forward, known as the guardian of the Strait of Hormuz, but as such, and as the matter of fairness, will be reimbursed at a rate of 20% of all cargo ships for any and all costs necessary to do the job of providing safety and security to this very volatile section of the world. The process information will begin immediately. Thank you for your attention to this matter, President Donald J. Trump. Okay, those of you in the audience who have been with me, what have I said from the very beginning? We need to take over the Strait, and we need a toll imposed by America. And if Iran wants to play along, they can take a cut. Not a huge cut, but they can take enough cuts so they can rebuild. If we keep an eye on where the money goes, it's not going to state-sponsored terror or building long-range weaponry or a nuclear program. They can have a little bit. But we're going to be in charge. We're going to take over the Strait, and we're going to control it. And I always thought this was a huge opportunity. I always thought this was a massive chance for us to actually make some money for these wars that we go and win, when we protect the planet from their own incompetence, leaders all around the world, and we've got a chance to assert our dominance, to make the world a safer place, and to get paid, I thought we should take it. And I've been saying this for months now, and it was taken off the table almost immediately by Trump. He said, no, we're not doing that. We're not doing any tolls. Now it sounds like he's thinking about a toll, and I absolutely love to see it. Now, I wish we would have talked about it 2 months ago when I was talking about on the show. I thought this idea came from Trump. This was something that was back channeled to me from the White House, that this was an idea that was being considered, that America would somehow have some sort of control over the Strait, and we would charge a toll, and maybe Iran would get cut in. And I immediately hit the bid and thought, that's a great idea. Let's do that. Exactly. Let's do exactly that. And then it went away, and Trump was very vocal saying, we're not going to do it. Now it sounds like it's back on. If it is back on, this is very hopeful to me, because I think this is a chance to a lasting peace, and it's a chance to America controlling more of the world, which is a positive in general for world safety. We want to be dominant. We do want to be dominant. We're the best country. We're the strongest. We're the fairest. So I think it's entirely rational, makes a lot of sense, and you'd love to see it, and hopefully we go forward with this plan. I would love to see this plan. All right, more to come, no doubt, as this war goes on. All right, so I promised some Democrats acting crazy. Let's start with Rashida Tlaib of the squad. Cut four, please. I think there is a bleep on this. This has been making the rounds a lot. This is not a fresh clip, but a definitely worthwhile. Let's play this one. This is cut four.
0: Look at this ruse, mother. We ain't going anywhere. Political structures that I
3: So here's what's going on in this clip. This was apparently a few months ago, but the Blaze had resurfaced it because this is the Democrat Socialists of America have been repurposing this content. See, the political structures that we're surrounded by are built by slavery and genocide and oppression. So that's what they think of our country. That we're enslavers, we're genocidal, we're the oppressors. Look at this room, mother effer. Did not use the letter F. We're not going anywhere. We're in the Congress. We're in every corner of the United States. That's a signal. She's also wearing, I think, that Palestinian ceremonial garb. She's really in solidarity with the Palestinian people, not the American people. Abdul El-Sayed, who's in Michigan running for the Senate there, has also been getting called to account for a lot of his record, refusing to release his tax records. Check out this cut. This is obfuscation to the next level. Cut 10, please.
4: I'm a public servant. My wife is a clinician. Like, you know, at the end of the day, like, we have a pretty standard tax return. So I'll leave it to you. We'll send it to you. You can cover it as much as you want. And you'll be like, wow, this is pretty mundane. I don't know what they're talking about. Except for all of this is a distraction to keep everybody from paying attention to, I don't know, center forward that took Haley Stevens and her mom to Portugal to do I don't know what. Or the Center for Democratic Priorities. We still don't know who's paying for that. Or UDP, which is actually AIPAC. I mean, at this point, $40 million of outside spending. There has not been a single ad paid for by the Haley Stevens campaign that features Haley Stevens. I should tell you something about that campaign.
3: So he was asked about why he won't release his tax returns. It's because he's a millionaire. He's the proverbial champagne socialist, runs a socialist, is a socialist. He is a doctor, and his wife apparently has a bunch of real estate money in her family. She's also a doctor, I think. So they got tons of money coming in. They got tons of net worth. As far as we know, they don't give outsized amounts to charity or to the government. So these are socialists who are rich, rich socialists, because that's acceptable on the left. They don't care if their socialists are super rich. They don't think it's an outrage. The socialists walk around richer than all of you. And he won't release his tax returns because of AIPAC. He won't release his tax returns because all this is a distraction, because he wants to talk about the Jews. So that's where we're at. And it's noteworthy because Haley Stevens, by the way, was at a church. It was a black church pandering over there. This is who he's running against. If Michigan needs someone barking, I'm going to be barking from the highest chamber in our lands. I'm going to be speaking truth to power, and I'm going to be doing this alongside communities of color and black leadership in Michigan. And as Barack Obama said, we are fired up, she says. I mean, these people are dorks. They don't stand for anything other than they hate the Jews. I got more clips of this effect. I got one more Saeed. Let's play cut three, please.
4: I believe that we do need to defund the police insofar as defunding the police is disinvesting in the means of incarcerating someone or killing them on the street.
5: So why did you say you never call for defunding the police when it sounded like you did in the past?
4: You know, what's interesting about that comment is I go in as far as defining what I mean by that. Do you disagree with investing in libraries and public services and social services? So maybe instead of investing in war material for PDs, we invest in a safe retirement for them. And then instead of sending a guy with a gun, we actually send a trained mental health professional. Yeah. That's what I'm talking about.
3: That's it. That's going to stop a lot of crimes we got is we, instead of defunding the police, we send some social workers. A bunch of overeducated people with a massive BMI, send them out there. It's noteworthy because, you know, in this country, we're a Judeo-Christian country, and you are free to practice whichever religion you want, and there's no doubt some wonderful Muslim people, and there sure are a lot of very odd Christian people. I'm looking at you, James Tallarico. But a Pew survey is pretty recent, showing 44% of Muslim Americans surveyed view Hamas favorably. So, and they, of course, overall support for Israel way down. Not like it was ever high to begin with. And you start thinking about what comports with American values. Does this stuff add up with Americanism and in God we trust? Are we looking at the same things when we're seeing people who are representative of a group of people that's largely pretty tolerant of genocidal terrorist Hamas? It makes you wonder. It makes you stop and think for a second. When we come back, I'm going to wrap up with, I got Tim Walz talking about pardoning an illegal alien sex abuser. I've got Elisa Slotkin lying about the SAVE Act. And I've got a new revelation about Plattner's Totenkopf tattoo that I think is really going to amuse you when we get to that. But first, we are obliged to pay some bills. Let's do that. This is the Alex Marlow Show.
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25: I'm here with Marianna, and she owns Smiley Jump. Tell us a little bit about the business and how it got started.
26: We established a company back in 2009 with very few pieces, just, you know, like to see how it works as a sidekick, and it's ended up growing solidly.
25: When people hear bounce houses, they probably don't realize all the stuff that you guys do. So what other things do you offer for people at parties and things like that?
26: Well, it's very wide selection. It started as inflatable rentals, and now we are moving more offering additional things as a party. We listen carefully what are the needs of the customers and easy adding one by one stuff. So we do have basic bounce houses from offers that we can make like little ones happy, toddler units, different sizes, shapes, and amusements over the regular bounce houses, large format bounce houses, and a lot of obstacles. We have one of the longest obstacles in the area. It's 160 feet. And also while we were listening, the needs of our customers. You repeatedly heard inquiries for tables, stands, chairs. I did research the market and assistance of my friends from the other cities. I created the idea in what direction we want to go with that, and we started. So right now, when you are calling Smiley for anything, we can, you know, supply you with tables, stands, chairs, as well wider selection of the photo booths. So that was something that was following events. Right now, we are having like a couple of the regular photo booths, just digital copies. Then we have like printed copies. We have commercial grade for like weddings and for like larger formats with like a 290 prints in 1 hour. We have a roaming photo booth. That's something that people are asking and they are going crazy over photographers. Mm-hmm. And as well, newly added 360.
25: Oh, you have a 360 one.
26: We do have a 360. Oh. Yeah, it's very nice. Maybe for next festival we can do that.
25: Yes,
26: yeah.
25: That'd be awesome. And finally, where can listeners browse all this information that you offer, check availability, book their next event with Smiley Jump? Where can they go?
26: They can find us, of course, Googling at smileyjump.com. It's pretty much easy, the catchy name. And they can find us on Facebook, Instagram, or wherever it is. We are trying, as you see, to be more present in person in local events. We do have a lot of inquiries from the festivals, like your was, mm-hmm. and smaller, like community events. Mm-hmm. Since we are moving in this area, we are always open to hear the invite and to participate in those events.
3: All right, shout out to the team. Greg Evan, Sean McConnell, Roger Wicker Jr., Rick Locke, Kira Charlie, Matt Sibyl, Ricky Lopez, Misty Callahan, John Cassio, and Daniel West. Have any of you committed all the names to memory yet? Have any of you done that? One loyal listener said he's trying and hasn't not there yet. All right. They all deserve a shout out. All working hard. on the show. A lot to do that remains. I'll give a shout out to Sam Neill, the Jurassic Park star, died at 78, New Zealand actor. We've just been watching him in Peaky Blinders, which is a pretty good show. But those of you who are Sam Neill fans, and you should be, a couple recs for you. My favorite probably is In the Mouth of Madness, a 1994 John Carpenter movie, which is all Carpenter movies are fantastic, but that's a really underrated one. And he gives a amazing performance in that. Event Horizon is a good one, another sci-fi space horror movie. And for those of you who are into disturbing psychosexual art house films, Possession from 1981, one of the best horror movies ever. Definitely a mood, not one that's just a constant rewatch, but that's my art. So a lot of good stuff from Sam Neill, and God rest his soul. Okay, back to the business of Democrats behaving badly. I got a Ro Khanna, another socialist, worth $300 million with multiple golf course country club memberships, we learned over the weekend. He's finally admitting he got the Graham Platner endorsement wrong. Here's cut 12.
8: For me, the line always was sexual assault or sexual violence. And as soon as that came out, I was the first person to withdraw my endorsement. But I will say I got that call wrong. And if there's some self-reflection, it is that we all need to see the signs earlier of people who may engage in domestic violence. Look, I wasn't the only one. You had Planned Parenthood. You had Senator Warren. You had the entire Democratic Party. But I did get that call wrong.
3: Who would have seen it coming with Graham Platner? We all just missed it. There were no signs. We had missed the signs, and we got to be better about seeing the signs. Not all the hyper-aggressive Reddit posts or the fact that he had a literal Totenkopf tattoo, which is the German death head used by Nazi SS guards. So I had an unbelievable moment over the weekend where my two-year-old, Duchess Marlowe Jr., she is now taken to calling people who have crossed her somehow. She now says to them, "You're the baddie. You're the baddie." And I don't know where she got this exactly. But of course, it made me think of that famous sketch that's all over YouTube, that from this comedy group, Mitchell and Webb, which I'm unfamiliar with other than the sketch, where they play Nazis. It's from 2006. They're British guys. And they play Nazis. It's just dawning on them that they might be the baddies. And they ask the question, "Are we the baddies?" And so I was compelled to show that sketch to my wife over the weekend, and I noticed that they literally have Totenkopfs on their hats, and they talk about it in the sketch. So if you've revisited this one in a while, it's a 20-year-old sketch, but it's pretty famous. They are literally saying, "We are fighting under a skull. Our logo is a skull. We're fighting against people whose logos are stars and stripes." And Graham Platner had that exact tattoo on his chest. And Ro Khanna, I was like, "Well, we didn't really see the signs. We kind of missed the signs. He could have been a bad guy." Amazing. And what's going to happen from here, we don't know, but we all know it is definitely going to be glorious. The Democrats are totally lost. It is remarkable that Tim Walz is now in a spot, who was almost the vice president. He has to defend that he pardoned a legal alien sex abuser who abused a Tu Lu Vang, who a Laotian national, who raped a 10-year-old girl. And Walz now defending this person. Cut 8, please.
10: In this case, I would state this, that I can find no reason how Minnesota will be safer or better if Mr. Vang is deported to a country he has not been to since he was a child.
3: He's in a pretzel. And he could have been the vice president. And you know who could have been president? Kamala Harris, who gave this locker room pep talk in L.A. over the weekend. Cut 6, please.
11: And you are having an incredible impact. I travel our country. Young girls, boys, people of every gender, background, race, watch the W.
12: Yeah.
11: And understand how inspiring it is. So keep doing what you're doing. You guys are impacting people who you may never meet, people who may never know your names or mine, but they are aware of what you are doing. And it is giving them a sense of their value and their dignity and what they have a right to expect from this world. Together on three.
12: One, two, three.
11: Together!
3: What are they cheering for? This is just pablum. This is just the most unbelievable list of platitudes you've ever seen. It was like an AI crapped out world's worst speech. And she's the front runner for 2028, I'm telling you right now. I didn't get around to playing this clip of Elise Slotkin saying that the SAVE Act would disenfranchise all married women. Lindsey Graham wanted the SAVE Act passed, so let's get a pass in his honor. That would imply that no women could basically fill out an I-9 form to work at a job. So we got a lot of work to do, guys. Let's do it. Let's go in peace to love and serve the Lord. See you tomorrow.
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3: First round of the MLB All-Star Home Run Derby. Right now, Wilson Contreras leading the way. He's tied at 13 home runs with Jordan Walker, but Contreras has Walker beat by about 20 feet on his longest ball, 490 versus 470. Munetaka Murakami's got 9. Jack Caglione's got 8. Ben Rice has finished up and has 7. Junior Carnero due up. Into the FIFA World Cup semifinals, sickness may play an issue for Team England. Midfielder Declan Rice is dealing with an illness. He was apparently substituted off at the half against Norway while battling it. He's a game-time decision against Argentina on Wednesday. WNBA in action. 2 minutes to go between the Sparks and the Dream. Atlanta on top, 92-87 with 2 minutes to go. Angel Reese has 23 points and 11 rebounds.
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4: Two tankers attacked in the Strait of Hormuz. I'm Lee Silicera, Fox News. The UAE says one person was killed, 8 others hurt in the attack, while authorities in Bahrain are also reporting missile strikes following a new round of attacks on Iran from the U.S. President Trump spoke about it from the White House this afternoon.
5: We're doing another very major attack tonight. They want to make a deal. They came back. We made a deal 2 days ago, and they want to make a deal. They've been negotiating for 47 years, but nobody's ever hit them militarily.
4: The president said the U.S. will take over the strait and be compensated by countries who use it. Darlene Graham Nordone, the sister of late Senator Lindsey Graham, will serve in her brother's Senate seat temporarily.
6: I want to thank the governor for selecting me to serve the remainder of Lindsey's term. It is such an honor. Lindsey has always been there for me, and now I will be there for him.
4: Darlene Graham Nordone will serve until August when the state holds a special election to select a new nominee. Lindsey Graham died unexpectedly over the weekend. He was 71. A federal judge has tossed a lawsuit President Trump filed against the IRS.
7: Judge Kathleen Williams not only ruled a lawsuit against the Internal Revenue Service was filed for improper purposes, but she also is recommending sanctions and disciplinary action for attorneys involved. President Trump sued the IRS over his leaked tax returns, a suit that was settled in May with the creation of a since-abandoned Justice Department compensation fund and immunity for ongoing tax audits. But Judge Williams says since President Trump controls the actions of both the IRS and Justice Department litigation strategy, he improperly employed the lawsuit to justify a particular award in the matter.
4: Fox's Jared Halpern at the White House. 12 states challenge Paramount's takeover of Warner Brothers Discovery, saying the merger would extinguish competition. 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
4: New recommendations for the Centers for Medicare and Medicaid Services in an effort to stop fraud.
11: Last year, the Government Accountability Office, or GAO, found at least 160,000 unauthorized changes had been made to ACA health plans in the federal marketplace. In this GAO report, they focused on the agents and brokers who signed people up for health care plans.

0: finding that while the Centers for Medicare and Medicaid Services ensures agents and brokers are licensed, this doesn't stop bad actors from abusing the system, as they're the ones making commissions. The GAO found consent documentation from consumers can easily be forged, and that agents and brokers are still sharing their credentials. One recommendation is that agents be required to send someone a one-time passcode before making any changes to their health plans. Jessica Rosenthal, Fox News.
1: Some private lawsuits linking Tylenol to autism will go forward.
2: A federal appeals court in Manhattan has revived more than 500 private lawsuits against Tylenol maker Kenvue. Parents and guardians sued, claiming Tylenol use in pregnancy could cause autism and attention hyperactivity disorder in children. The appeals judge says a district judge improperly excluded testimony from expert witnesses. The lawsuits were dismissed in December of 2024. Doctors and medical societies consider acetaminophen, the active ingredient in Tylenol, the preferred treatment for pain and fever during pregnancy.
1: Fox's Ginny Cassola. Kenvue has long maintained the use of Tylenol is safe and says there's no firm scientific evidence of such a link. A top European Union official is calling for limits on children using social media after a special EU panel recommended restricting access for kids under 13 until tech companies prove their platforms are safe. European Commission President Ursula von der Leyen suggested phased access for different age ranges, comparing it to age restrictions for driving or alcohol use. I'm Lee Silasera. This is Fox News.
3: Fox on Tech.
4: America's foreign enemies exploit viral conspiracies online, but now they are creating them out of thin air. We saw it happen in real time during the White House Correspondents' Dinner. As the event came under attack, bots surged across social media. It began with claims the attack was staged. It grew into a narrative about the White House colluding with media to cover it up. There's a clear consensus now among experts like Daniel Byman that the worst actors by far are China and Russia.
5: This is hard to guard against, given that so many Americans consume their news from social media.
4: State Department spokesperson Tommy Pigott says they have a new bureau to push back on foreign enemies using AI against Americans.
6: We have a lot of tools in our toolbox, but one that we're not going to use is censorship. We're going to use tech innovation. 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We're going to call it out when we see it.
4: With Fox on Tech, Jillian Turner, Fox News.
7: Your 930 WFMD Sky Scan forecast for today. Sunshine with a high of 86. Mostly clear tonight. Overnight lows of 65. Sunshine again tomorrow. A little warmer with a high of 92. Clear skies Tuesday night. Overnight lows of 71. Looking ahead towards Wednesday. Going to be the hottest day of the week. Sunny and hot and a high near 100. Mostly clear Wednesday night. Thursday mostly sunny. Hot again and a high of 97. 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
9: Today, we mourn the shocking death of U.S. Senator Lindsey Graham. Washington grapples with the loss of one of the most unique and important policymakers in our Capitol. We'll talk to Congressman Russell Fry of South Carolina, who may well be a contender to replace Lindsey Graham in the Senate, as well as veteran journalist Josh Krauschar about the enormous hole that Graham's passing leaves in Washington. Today is Monday, July 13th. We broadcast live today from the city of brotherly love, Philadelphia, Pennsylvania. Tonight, I'm attending the Major League Baseball All-Star Weekend Home Run Derby. Never been to the Home Run Derby. Been to a couple of All-Star games, but never the Derby. Ev and I are here. We have our gloves. If you're in Citizens Bank Park tonight in Philly, feel free to say hello. Also, we have a new live affiliate of the Scott Jennings Show in Cincinnati, Ohio. We welcome to the family of common sense, Talk Radio WMOH 1450, The Ticket. Common sense for the American people comes live to Cincinnati, Ohio. We're grateful for their joining on this nationwide phenomenon. Hundreds of stations across our great country. Lapping up common sense every single day. Thanks for joining us. On this day, 2 years ago, 2024, America came within inches of one of the darkest moments in its history. Former President Trump was speaking at a campaign rally in Butler, Pennsylvania, when a gunman opened fire from a nearby rooftop. One bullet grazed Trump's right ear, missing his head by mere millimeters. In the crowd behind the president, 50-year-old volunteer firefighter Corey Compertori did what fathers do. He threw himself over his wife and daughters, sacrificing his own life to save theirs. Two other people were seriously wounded before Secret Service snipers ended the attack. Then came the image the world will never forget as agents rushed to remove him from the stage. A bloodied Donald Trump stood, raised a fist into the air, and shouted, "Fight, fight, fight." Butler stands as a reminder that in America, our political battles must always be settled with ballots, not bullets. We remember Corey Compertori's extraordinary sacrifice. We remain grateful that President Trump survived, and we pray that our nation never again comes so close to such a tragedy. As for today's tragic news, however, while you slept on Saturday night, U.S. Senator Lindsey Graham of South Carolina tragically passed away, 71 years old, not known to be in bad health. Preliminary findings indicate Graham suffered a fatal aortic dissection. He had just returned from a trip to Ukraine and was scheduled to appear on NBC's Meet the Press on Sunday morning. Instead, on that same show, a clearly shaken President Trump called in to eulogize his good friend. Listen to cut two.
10: Do you remember, Mr. President, what was the last thing you said to him? What was the last thing he said to you?
11: I said, "We'll see you soon. Come over anytime you want." He came into the White House a lot because I liked him. You can't do that with everybody. But he'd come in a lot. And he was a great, like a gauge, a temperature gauge of the Senate. He was somebody that most Democrats liked. Some didn't, but most Democrats liked. And just about all of the Republicans like Lindsey. He got along with everybody. And what? Yet he was a tough cookie in a lot of ways. But he had honestly, he was a great politician. People don't realize what a good politician he was. He could go in and get something approved. He would just get people on his side. He was really a talented. You know, I don't say you probably never heard me say that about anybody because you know there aren't too many of them. Let me tell you. Sometimes you'll meet somebody that's been there for 25 years. You say, "How did they stay this?" They're not. This man was a great politician. He really got it.
9: Lindsey Graham had spoken to President Trump just hours before he passed away. Graham served in the Senate since 2003, becoming one of the president's closest allies. Now, you might recall that he ran against Trump in the 2016 GOP primary for president, but Graham became friends with Trump. They were close, and he built bridges between the establishment and the MAGA wings of the Republican Party. In the process, Lindsey Graham became one of the most important Republicans in the country. Lindsey Graham could tell right from wrong. He could tell the good guys from the bad guys. And he was a fierce defender of Western civilization. He understood the value of American power. He believed America was a force for good in the world. And he never, never backed down from a fight, especially with America's foreign enemies. And as the president said, he was a good politician. Graham is remembered fondly by so many, by Trump, by his colleagues, Republicans, Democrats. Lindsey Graham knew how to make friends. He knew how to make a joke, and he knew how to make a point like few others could. Here's more of the president's remembrance on Meet the Press, cut three.
11: You know, he had some fine moments. His moment on Brett Kavanaugh was one of the classics, I think, in the history of the Senate. His moment was literally one of the great classics of anyone in the Senate when he defended Brett Kavanaugh so brilliantly. And Brett might not have made it except for that. They were treating him very unfairly. Good man. They treated him so unfairly. And Lindsey was so angry at the Senate because of it. And he had a really emotional moment. And I think that saved Brett Kavanaugh's Supreme Court, you know, ascension. Lindsey did something that He was just so angry at the way Brett was being treated by the Democrats. It was so unfair.
10: I want to ask you more about his legacy.
11: Lindsey yeah. got that over. Lindsey did a thing there that was, I think, nobody else could have done that.
9: Lindsey Graham's finest hour, that Brett Kavanaugh confirmation hearing, when he absolutely dressed down the Democrats for their ridiculous, unethical, smooth campaign. He turned the tide back for Kavanaugh. He exposed the hypocrisy of the left like few others could do. If you remember this epic rant, good for you. If you don't, well, you're going to hear it in its entirety here on the Scott Jennings Show later this hour. Now, Governor Henry McMaster of South Carolina has scheduled a 4 o'clock Eastern news conference. The expectation is that he will announce that Lindsey Graham's sister, Darlene Graham Nordone, will take his place and complete his term as a caretaker senator. That term runs through the end of the year. That's what President Trump is recommending, that Graham's sister fulfill the final few months here. You know, Lindsey Graham raised his sister after they lost their parents. It's a great part of Lindsey Graham's story, actually. Graham was 22, and she was just 13 when that happened. There will be a snap election in South Carolina to fill Graham's slot as the Republican nominee on the ballot for the November election. A lot of names are surfacing today. I'd keep my eye on Congressman Russell Fry, one of the best organized Republican leaders in the Palmetto State. He joins us in just a few minutes to discuss the legacy of Lindsey Graham. You know, one of Senator Graham's great gifts was humor. He was witty and self-deprecating. It's a great communications lesson, one that his colleague, Senator Tim Scott, took to heart. Listen to Tim Scott remember his friend, cut number 4.
12: Lindsey Graham taught me some really important lessons. He's a lot wittier than I am, so I don't try to be who I'm not. But humor does matter. Self-deprecating humor seems to be kind of the best form of humor, especially in public office. And I've learned that lesson from Lindsey. I've used it. I tell jokes sometimes on the campaign trail. When I was a freshman in high school, I was not doing very well in life. My father and mother got divorced when I was 7. The way that we're all felt like it got heavier and heavier year by year. And so as a freshman in high school, I failed both world geography, civics, Spanish, and English. And one of my jokes I've told several times is that when you fail Spanish and English, no one calls you bilingual. They call you bi-ignorant because you cannot speak in any language. And I really found that joke because of my personal misery, but I got that the necessity of lightening the room from Lindsey Graham. And I have several other jokes because when life is hard on you, one of the ways to make it easier is to take that painful experience, turn it into blessing for other people.
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2: It is Monday, July the 13th, broadcasting live from Philadelphia, Pennsylvania. Common sense for the American people. Well, well, well, well. That's all I have to say today. To everybody who doubted yours truly, to everybody out there who said that didn't happen, to everybody out there who said Scott is off his rocker, he's making things up, he's not a real reporter, therefore you can't trust anything he says. Well, you guys can kiss my grits, as they say in the South. To what am I referring? Well, you may be aware that last Tuesday, I reported via social media, my X account, that I had received a telephone call from Mitch McConnell, Kentucky senior senator. I simply said on social media I'd gotten a call. We spoke about a few issues, and I hope he gets back to work soon. Very simple, nothing groundbreaking. I didn't think many people would take notice of it. But the reason I issued that statement on my social media was because I had seen a number of people on social media making claims that Mitch McConnell was dead, or that he was brain dead, or that he was a vegetable. This was spiraling. And I was a little surprised, to be honest, when he called. But it's not unusual for him to call me. I've known the man for over 30 years. He called, we chatted. And because it's my job to bring information to you, the American people, I gave you some information. Didn't think much of it. I thought, well, this will sort of put these rumors to rest that he's no longer with us or incapable or whatever. Boy, was I wrong. Had no idea so many people would be so exercised about that particular post. Let me see here, actually. Let me go back on my thing here. Trying to remember here we go. This was July the 7th. So I put out my post. Thing has 13 million views. People went crazy. 35,000 comments. Just crazy amount of engagement. Became a meme on the internet. Oh, I talked to Mitch McConnell for 20 minutes. Oh, everybody thought they had old Scott. Once again, they thought they had me. But as it turns out, I did what I always do, tell you the truth about what's going on in our world. So that was Tuesday, and I waited and I waited, and I told CNN, look, I talked to him once. I'm not his doctor. I don't know what his medical records are, and I'm not qualified to opine on that. I told CNN repeatedly, I think he should be transparent with the people of Kentucky. I told CNN on Friday night, hey, you know, I'd be shocked if by Monday, when the Senate goes back into session, that we don't hear something from Mitch McConnell. Lo and behold, Sunday comes. Statement from Mitch McConnell. Long statement. You've probably seen it. Explaining. He'd been in the hospital. He'd been moved to rehab. He had a fall. He did not have a heart attack. He did not have a stroke. He was not resuscitated. He's not dead. He's not brain dead. All of that you probably heard was false. Also a statement from the attending physician in the Capitol attesting to all the things that Mitch McConnell had said. It was a rough week for conspiracy theories last week. Between Candace and the Charlie Kirk stuff and All the people speculating about Senator McConnell. It was a rough week for conspiracy theories. Rough week. But I got to tell you, it was informative. A lot of people out there that, you know, I tend to be aligned with or, heck, even respect or do things with. A lot of people out there making a lot of irresponsible statements. Do you keep lists, Scott? Yes, yes, I do keep lists, actually. Tend to keep those for a long time, actually. We're going to take a break. When we come back, Congressman Russell Fry of South Carolina is here to talk about the legacy of Lindsey Graham. You're going to want to listen to Russell, up-and-comer, possible contender to be next U.S. Senator from down there. More after this. Stay with me.
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7: The U.S. Department of Justice has filed a federal lawsuit against the state of Maryland and Attorney General Anthony Brown, challenging the state's sanctuary policies through the new Community Trust Act. The Justice Department argues the law unlawfully interferes with federal immigration efforts by limiting when state and local law enforcement can cooperate with ICE, honor immigration detainers, or transfer people into federal custody. The lawsuit claims the law violates the Constitution's Supremacy Clause and puts the lives of the public, as well as law enforcement officers' lives, at risk. The filing follows a separate lawsuit brought earlier this year by 17 Maryland sheriffs seeking to block the same law. Maryland health officials are warning residents about an increase in cases of a foodborne parasitic illness. The Maryland Department of Health has confirmed over 32 cases of cyclosporiasis so far this year, with 28 reported since May 1st. Nationwide, the CDC says 145 people in at least 17 states became sick between May 1st and June 16th, and 20 have been hospitalized. No deaths have been reported. Officials have not identified a common source of the infections. Symptoms include explosive diarrhea, stomach cramps, nausea, fatigue, and weight loss. Health officials recommend washing fresh produce thoroughly, practicing good hand hygiene, and contacting a healthcare provider if symptoms develop, because the illness can be diagnosed and laboratory tested and treated with medication. Diana Gibbs in Mid-Maryland's News Radio Center, 930 WFMD.
8: Fox News, I'm Ted Lindner. The Pentagon launching fresh strikes against Iran today as President Trump also announced the U.S. is reinstating its blockade of Iranian ports in the Strait of Hormuz.
9: We're taking out all of their capability for anything having to do with the Strait, with the Hormuz Strait. And I think in the end, we will end up discontrolling the whole thing.
8: Iran's foreign minister says his country has always been the guardian of the strait. The driver killed by ICE officers in a Maine shooting Monday was apparently not the target of the warrant the officers were executing. Independent Senator Angus King is demanding answers.
10: Apparently there are no cameras involved. Body cameras were not on the agents.
8: King says he spoke with Homeland Security Secretary Mark Wayne Mullen, who claimed that the driver tried to ram ICE agents who were pursuing him. 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
11: Your 930 WFMD Sky Scan forecast for today. Sunshine with a high of 86. Mostly clear tonight. Overnight lows of 65. Sunshine again tomorrow. A little warmer with a high of 92. Clear skies Tuesday night. Overnight lows of 71. Looking ahead towards Wednesday. Going to be the hottest day of the week. Sunny and hot and a high near 100. Mostly clear Wednesday night. Thursday mostly sunny. Hot again and a high of 97. 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
12: 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It's not just an older person's disease. The foundation describes it as not a single disease. Arthritis refers to joint pain or joint disease, and there are more than 100 types and related conditions. Symptoms can include pain, stiffness, swelling, as well as diminished range of motion in joints. They can remain the same for years, or they can progress and get worse. 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Arthritis can also lead to visible changes like knobby finger joints. Some types also affect the heart, lungs, kidneys, and skin. There's no cure for juvenile arthritis. For more health news, go to foxnewshealth.com. 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I'm Lisa Brady, Fox News.
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14: We've been discussing this morning the sudden and shocking passing of United States Senator Lindsey Graham of South Carolina. Joining us now to discuss this news is Congressman Russell Fry, also of South Carolina. Russell, I know you're out traveling and you're headed back to Washington, D.C. today. We're grateful for your time. Thanks for joining us. I want to start right here, which is this. I was shocked when I woke up Sunday morning and heard this news. I'm sure you were as well. When you heard it, what was your reaction?
15: Same as you. I mean, when I think about the Senate, when I think about the people in the Senate who have health concerns or might be, you know, a little bit older or less in, you know, less in shape, I don't think about Lindsey Graham. Lindsey was active. He was, you know, certainly older, but like he was young compared to Senate years. He was no major health issues to speak of. And so it was just it was a complete shock. And I first found out about it because a member of his staff had sent me a text, and I thought that it was odd that I would get a text so late. And, you know, they were alerting me to the unfortunate news of his passing. Was able to talk to several of his staff members yesterday. And, you know, what the hallmark, I think, of a good man is how much he was loved by his staff. I mean, his staff stayed with him for years. A lot of them had been there since the very beginning. You know, when you were part of Lindsey's team in orbit, you didn't really leave. It was in a world where people are very transactional and hop to the next best thing. Lindsey's staff was always very consistent and good. And so it was just a shock, I think, for all of us to leave, to see the senator pass away. and leaving behind, a very big vacancy in the Senate, but also for South Carolina.
14: Russell, I couldn't help but think about last August when I came down to Myrtle Beach at your invitation, and we had the Russell Fry Freedom Fry, and all the candidates and all the people who were running for all the offices were there. A testament to your political organization, by the way. You had 1,000 people there at a huge political event. But in comes Lindsey Graham. And I remember that night, Lindsey coming in. Nobody could work a room like Lindsey Graham. And then when he made his speech, he was unsubtle, funny, and directly on point. And that crowd was really into what Lindsey Graham had to say that night. I remember his presentation and his presence in that room thinking, this is what it means to be the senior senator from a state like South Carolina. Talk about the political operative of Lindsey Graham. He's been around a long time. You're relatively new on the scene, but I know you looked at his example about how to message and how to build a political organization in South Carolina.
15: Well, I think it all starts with hard work, right? That was at core of who Lindsey was. Lindsey, was born in basically working poor. He raised his sister, adopted her. His parents both had passed away. Lindsey has always been known to hustle it, to have incredible work ethic. But to see him kind of in operation, what Lindsey was always good at, is understanding the terrain, seeing the field for what it was, and understanding how to achieve an objective from point A to point B, whether that's a policy thing, whether that's something with constituent service or something that he was working on, he could do that. And you could see that in his speeches. But it wasn't unlike a lot of people in Washington or in public service, it wasn't something boring. Like, people were engaged because of the humor that he would infuse into it. And you're absolutely right. I mean, when he would speak, you found yourself laughing a lot because he would just throw jokes out there that you've never heard before, and was an authentically funny man. So he grabbed you from that perspective, and then he delivered points in a way that I really think made him an invaluable member of the Senate and certainly an invaluable asset for South Carolina during his 30 years of service to the state.
14: Talking with Russell Fry, congressman from South Carolina, remembering the legacy of Lindsey Graham, United States Senator, who passed away suddenly over the weekend. Russell, you're very close to President Trump. Lindsey Graham was very close to President Trump. Talk about, for South Carolina and for the congressional delegation, what that relationship between Lindsey Graham and Donald Trump meant for you all as Republicans and for the state. What that sort of ability that Lindsey Graham had to build bridges with the president did for you all down there in South Carolina.
15: I think it just opens up so many doors, right? You're great friends and a loyal confidant and a good advisor to the commander in chief. It opens doors. I remember talking to Lindsey one time and I said, Lindsey, look, I don't go to the Oval Office as much as you. I rarely go. I'm a House member. But I was in there the other day and I was getting a bill signed, and lo and behold, the president was texting you. Like, even in that moment, like, you know, when I'm like, oh, I'm in the Oval Office and I'm getting a piece of legislation signed, he's still talking to Lindsey. And it's funny, but I think that relationship was, you know, it didn't start off good, right? I mean, we all remember Trump giving out Lindsey's cell phone number on national television. Mm-hmm. When they were both running for president, Lindsey created this very funny ad afterwards where he, you know, destroyed his phone as a pinata. He put it in a blender. He put it in the microwave. Like, he was destroying the phone that Trump had given the number for. But what came from that was just this great relationship, and the president really counted on him. And it wasn't just, hey, what do you think about this? I mean, they really talked about a lot of stuff. And I think for both the country, but it also South Carolina, it was good to have that ally in the Oval Office with the president so consistently.
14: Russell, you're a strong advocate for South Carolina's veterans. And Lindsey Graham, of course, himself was a veteran and served in the Air Force and also was just constantly, tirelessly advocating for veterans. His constituent services for veterans were second to none. Talk about that. You have a significant number of veterans in South Carolina, people who live there, people who've retired there. Talk about how your offices maybe work together on doing as much as possible for the veterans community.
15: It really was remarkable. I mean, his constituent service was second to none. And I really actually, when I got to Congress, wanted to pride myself on that same level of service. But look, South Carolina has a very vibrant veteran population. Challenge, and what is most frustrating, as you know, for any veteran, is that when they need help, they feel like it's a call center and they're not getting the assistance that they need, and it's confusing rules and you don't really feel like you're getting anywhere. But he just delivered that, not only from a policy perspective, you know, he was very integral in focusing on veterans, but really from a constituent service on the ground, and you know, there was a tremendous amount of success. And so where we would have snags, we would partner with him and his team. They were very experienced, and they really took a lot of time to deliver, you know, not just policy, but actual wins for individual veterans. And he made it a hallmark of his office because of his appreciation for what people have sacrificed in their service to the country.
14: Congressman Russell Fry of South Carolina is our guest discussing the legacy of Lindsey Graham. Russell, I hate to do it, but I do want to talk a little politics with you. Lindsey Graham was in an interesting position, and this whole story is taking place at an interesting time. He was actually on the ballot this year, and just a few weeks ago, South Carolina had its primary. Senator Graham did have a primary, which he easily won with President Trump's backing. So he was going to be on the ballot in November. This current term was ending for him. There is now a vacancy. Talk to us about the process in South Carolina. How does the current term finish? How does that vacancy get filled? And then what happens now to elect a new senator with Senator Graham's passing?
15: So there's two parts of that equation. The first one is the immediate finishing of his current term. So from now until the end of December. The governor has the ability under state law here to appoint somebody to fill that void, right? We've seen this happen in other states. There's a discussion about whether that person is the next senator or whether that person is a caretaker just for the term. Don't know what the governor's thinking is on that, but I would assume, I think, that there's probably a caretaker scenario that somebody could guide the seat and be a vote until the end of the year. But what it also triggers, part two of this equation, is a special election primary. Look, Lindsey was our nominee for November. He was facing off against, I think, a petition candidate and a Democrat. Mm-hmm. And so he was our nominee. And so there will be a primary to fill, to replace him as the Republican nominee for the full 6-year term. Because he was up this year, that process will take place pretty quickly. Filing opens. I think not this Tuesday, but the following Tuesday. The election is 2 or 3 weeks after that. If there's a runoff, if there's multiple candidates, it's 2 weeks after that. It's a very quick process. By mid-August, you're going to have a new nominee for South Carolina for the United States Senate on the Republican side.
14: Russell, what are the rules in South Carolina around if you are already appearing on the ballot for something else and a situation like this occurs? Can you appear on the ballot for two different offices because this is unusual, or would you have to give up another nomination or another office in order to run in this special election?
15: My understanding is that if you secured the nomination, that you would vacate a different nomination. Say if you were the treasurer, right? If you were running for state treasurer and then you succeeded here and you won, you could vacate that nomination, and then it trickles to filling that void as well. And so you've got a lot of these things that are out there. And certainly we're in relatively uncharted territory. We haven't had something like this happen in a while. Our state tends to keep senators for a very long time.
14: Yeah.
15: We had Strom Thurmond, who served 50 years, Fritz Hollings. Senator Graham was approaching 30 in the Congress. Tim Scott's been there for a couple terms. And so the senators in South Carolina, we tend to send them back. And so it's a little bit of a new territory for us, but there would be that process.
14: Yeah. Congressman Russell Fry of South Carolina, I know you're traveling and you're headed back to Washington as the Congress gets back to town. We thank you for your time. 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
18: Throughout our history, the industrial strength of the United States has proven to be decisive in our ability to maintain military advantage.
17: He said that workforce
18: is critical to our to the defense of our freedoms.
17: The Pentagon gave $10 million in funding to well-known trade advocate Mike Rowe to provide scholarships for job candidates.
19: It is a matter of national security. I can't overstate it.
17: Rowe also spoke about Build Freedom's larger goals.
19: We're going to show people that they can support a family and revel in the joy of meaningful work by building freedom.
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22: I'm retired, been retired for a couple years. I have one portfolio that I've been saving over the years to pay the house off. We have a house that we got about $80,000 left, and I can take that money, pay it off, or continue to pay the monthly premium. So my question to you, Dave, is what should I do? Should I worry about the bite I'm going to get from taxes, but the comfort and relief I have of owning my house? I'm 71, so I'm on the end of the investment spectrum.
21: Yeah. So how much? What's your total nest egg?
22: About 800.
21: Okay. If you had $80,000 to your name, I would question whether you pay off your house or not, because I don't want you to be broke with a paid off house.
22: Yeah. Well,
21: but you got $800,000 and you use 80 grand to pay off the house, I think you're still going to be okay. So I pay off my house about 2 years ago.
22: I take a big hit on taxes. Because
21: you're not going to take a big hit on taxes. You're going to take a little hit on taxes. Pay off your house today.
22: Actually, you know, we've had a financial advisor talking about switching.
21: Why are you switching?
22: I've been listening to you, and you raised a good point. It's my money. And the guy that we have, I've made recommendations. You know, why aren't you taking him, or at least telling me what's going on?
21: A lot of people in that business are, so that's not that unusual. It's kind of one of the ways that those of us that come out of that business are taught. We're taught to drop the glasses down on the end of our nose and talk down to you. They're good tax reasons, but they're not good economic reasons. So he's a bit arrogant and a bit controlling, and you want to be away from that. Is that what you're saying?
22: Yeah, okay. That's probably true. You
21: understand why and what, not just follow my directions without thinking. I question everything until you give me a reason not to. You don't want to be sheeple.
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14: Welcome back to the Scott Jennings Show, and thanks to Russell Fry from South Carolina for joining us today as we remember the legacy of Lindsey Graham, who sadly passed away this weekend. I think one of the biggest parts of Lindsey Graham's legacy, standing up to the Democrat smear machine and saving the confirmation of Brett Kavanaugh. I will never forget Lindsey Graham's passion in that committee room as he stood up to those Democrats as they were trying to smear a good man in Brett Kavanaugh. I think Lindsey Graham saved Brett Kavanaugh with this exchange and this speech in the Senate Judiciary Committee. We listen to it in its entirety now on the Scott Jennings Show.
0: Are you aware that at 9:23 on the night of July the 9th, the day you were nominated to the Supreme Court by President Trump, Senator Schumer said, 23 minutes after your nomination, I will oppose Judge Kavanaugh's nomination with everything I have. I have a bipartisan, and I hope a bipartisan majority will do the same. The stakes are simply too high for anything less. Well, if you weren't aware of it, you are now. Did you meet with Senator Dianne Feinstein on August 20th?
1: I did meet with Senator Feinstein.
0: Did you know that her staff had already recommended a lawyer to Dr. Ford?
1: I did not know that.
0: Did you know that her and her staff had this allegations for over 20 days?
1: I did not know that at the time.
0: If you wanted an FBI investigation, you could have come to us. What you want to do is destroy this guy's life, hold this seat open, and hope you win in 2020. You said that, not me. You've got nothing to apologize for. When you see Sotomayor and Kagan, tell them that Lindsey said, oh, because I voted for them. I would never do to them what you've done to this guy. This is the most unethical sham since I've been in politics. And if you really wanted to know the truth, you sure as hell wouldn't have done what you've done to this guy. Are you a gang rapist?
1: No.
0: I cannot imagine what you and your family have gone through. Boy, y'all want power. God, I hope you never get it. I hope the American people can see through this sham. That you knew about it and you held it. You had no intention of protecting Dr. Ford. None. She's as much of a victim as you are. God, I hate to say it. These have been my friends. But let me tell you, when it comes to this, you're looking for a fair process? You came to the wrong town at the wrong time, my friend. Do you consider this a job interview?
1: The advice and consent role is like a job
0: interview. You consider that you've been through a job interview.
1: I've been through a process of advice and consent under the Constitution.
0: Would you say you've been through hell?
1: I've been through hell and then some.
0: This is not a job interview.
1: Yeah.
0: This is hell.
1: This
0: is going to destroy the ability of good people to come forward because of this crap. Your high school yearbook. You have interacted with professional women all your life, not one accusation. You're supposed to be Bill Cosby when you're a junior and senior in high school. And all of a sudden you got over it. It's been my understanding that if you drug women and rape them for 2 years in high school, you probably don't stop. Here's my understanding. If you lived a good life, people would recognize it. Like the American Bar Association has the gold standard. His integrity is absolutely unquestioned. He is the very circumspect in his personal conduct, harbors no biases or prejudices. He's entirely ethical, is a really decent person. He is warm, friendly, unassuming. He's the nicest person. The ABA. The one thing I can tell you, you should be proud of, Ashley. You should be proud of this, that you raised a daughter who had the good character to pray for Dr. Ford. To my Republican colleagues, if you vote no, you're legitimizing the most despicable thing I have seen in my time in politics. You want this seat? I hope you never get it. I hope you're on the Supreme Court. That's exactly where you should be. And I hope that the American people will see through this charade. And I wish you well, and I intend to vote for you, and I hope everybody who's fair-minded will.
14: What a memory. Lindsey Graham going to bat for Brett Kavanaugh and taking the Democrats to task. They were smearing Brett Kavanaugh. We're going to take a break. When we come back, more news. It's Scott Jennings on Salem. Thanks for being with us. Stay here.
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0: You know, one thing that seems to be in short supply these days is perspective. We talk a lot about America's problems, but we don't spend nearly enough time talking about the people whose courage and leadership made this country possible in the first place. I'm Scott Jennings, and that's one reason that I'm looking forward to Young Washington coming to theaters this Independence Day. This film goes back to when George Washington was a young man facing setbacks, failures, and some truly life or death moments. It's a reminder that great leaders aren't born great, they are shaped by adversity, perseverance, and character. 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

0: So here's a good plan on your medical. Assume that no one has your back. And that'll be a good start for you. Assuming the opposite sets you up for unexpected bills and ripoffs. So we have sat down with people to do coaching for the last 30 or 40 years that have a list of medical bills as long as your arm, and they're considering bankruptcy. And as we do a full audit on the medical bills, we often find the same charge 3 and 4 and even 5 times. And then we remove all of those, and then we go in and we find Tylenol at $64 a pill in a hospital bill. We actually see these numbers, okay? And there are a few people out there that have a neat side hustle that all they do is audit people's medical bills for them and make a portion of what they save them because they discover the overcharges and the duplicate charges. So don't just assume that these people have their act together. Some of it is with malice, but most of it is just unbridled incompetence. The people doing the billing are dumber than a rock.
1: Okay, not all
0: No, I'm telling you, there's no excuse for this level of incompetence. There's no excuse, and it's industry-wide.
1: I agree.
0: You open a medical bill, automatically assume it's wrong.
1: But it's just like any other industry, a mechanic can screw you, or they're a great guy, right? Like,
0: there's a few great guys. They're not 100%, but there's so many bad.
1: You have to be careful.
0: There's so many bad that don't know what they're doing or that have malice that you cannot just assume it's all, they sent the bill, I just have to pay it. No, you don't. First and foremost, you got to audit it. Before you get to that point, you don't ever enter a procedure without understanding what your out-of-pocket liability is after insurance is paid. And if you're going to be covering an MRI, $350 is the going rate. Walk up and tell them, I'm cash out-of-pocket, and they'll do $350, or go to a different MRI center. There's MRI centers on every corner. They're like Baptist churches. They're everywhere. See, they're not hard to find. And, you know, don't automatically assume that if your dentist tells you you need $25,000 worth of work, that's gospel. Okay? It's not a biblical reference. It's a dentist. Not all dentists are bad, but go get a second opinion. Go get a third opinion. Ask the question, what can I do that's not $25,000 where I can still chew food? And, you know, figure out, you know, you have to learn about this stuff when you're in it or it will bankrupt you. The number one cause of personal bankruptcy is medical.
1: Mm-hmm.
0: Number one cause. And it's all related back to this stuff where you don't check out what you're doing and the doctor's office half but pays attention. They just send you over to the same old place they've always sent you to. Nobody looks at it until you look up and 3,000 of your 13,000 you had saved for a car is gone. That's a lot percentage-wise.
1: Mm-hmm.
0: And it should have been $350 if anybody in the whole story had paid attention ahead of time or cared enough to take care of this poor woman. It's your job to care for her. And when you don't, you deserve to lose the business, and I'm going to another doctor, and I'm definitely never going back in that MRI center, and I'm about to possibly change insurance over this. Because you're going to stink and do what the contract says. And when I come out of there with a bill that's 10x higher than I could have paid in cash, and that's after insurance, something's wrong.
1: Yeah.
0: So 100% chance something's wrong. But here's the thing, folks. The lesson you take from that call is you've got to preset all of this before the procedure. So you know what's going on. The only exception is when there's an emergency and you don't have a choice.
1: Yeah, that's a hard thing, too. Sometimes something happens medically and you just got to do what you got to do.
0: And then you still got to go back through and audit it.
1: Yeah.
0: Because you cannot assume competency because they're not. If any of those accounting people work for me, I'd fire them.
1: No, okay, and I know, I hear you.
0: We don't triple bill people out of Ramsey.
1: I have friends in that industry, And there is a level of, and I wouldn't say incompetence, but complication. If they enter this, it goes to this pro. I mean, it's a lot of stuff, moving parts. And do they all get it right all the time? No. And sometimes it's such a confusing process. And then you go send it to the insurance companies who, I mean, it all, minute, it's all just medical.
0: It might be confusing to you and me, but it's like their job.
1: It is.
0: It's their job.
1: But when,
0: so they need to learn to do their job. That's competency.
1: Yeah, but when it gets sent to a different department, they use a different code.
0: Needs
1: like,
0: to be
1: that's
0: competent.
1: What I'm saying.
0: Department needs to be competent.
1: I just feel like...
0: I'm not saying the nurse did it. I don't know who did it. But whoever ended up sending me this bill, this triple bill, somebody's an idiot. Somewhere in the chain,
1: okay,
0: there's an idiot chain.
1: Okay. We got it.
0: Wow. So there, it's there.
1: Okay.
0: All right. Tammy is in Houston, speaking of medical. She's got a medical situation. What's going on, Tammy?
2: I was going to say, is your blood pressure too high for you to ask the medical question?
1: Yeah. I'll protect you, Tammy.
0: Can you imagine how bad it would be if it was actually my bill?
2: Okay, here it is. How can I pay for brain surgery if I'm broke?
0: Whoa! That's a little step. So do
1: what's
0: you
1: going
0: have
1: on?
0: Do you have insurance?
2: Yes. I have a little HMO plan that's terrible, but we got it.
0: Okay. And what type of brain surgery? Bless your heart.
2: I am an epileptic, and I have taken 17 different medications, and I've had 4 different brain surgeries, and now they're just going to go in and cut out the part of my brain that just will not stop.
0: Wow.
1: Oh, my gosh. To talk about what we were just talking about on this last call,
2: right?
1: Do you know what you're going to, after insurance and everything, do you know what is going to cost?
2: My out-of-pocket max is $17,000.
1: Mm-hmm. And then anything else, or it's covered past that?
2: I think so.
0: If, it's,
2: I
0: if that's
2: really
0: the out-of-pocket max, it should be,
1: yeah.
0: 100,
1: okay.
0: Should be 100% after
1: okay.
0: out-of-pocket max.
1: So you got $17,000.
0: That's not a bad HMO. That's a great one.
2: Oh, good.
0: If it's covered, if you have a stop loss at $17,000, that's pretty stinking cool. Okay, so you got deductible plus 80/20 to a certain point, and then wow, that's good. All right, so how old are you, hon?
2: I'm 42.
0: Wow. When do you think you're going to have this procedure?
2: It's one of those as soon as possible. Like I said, last year in 2025, I probably had 200 seizures.
0: Do you have any idea actually when the surgery might be scheduled?
2: Then, whenever we can figure it out. So my husband lost his job about a year and a half ago, and our Dave Ramsey emergency fund lasted us a whole year. Me and my husband and our 4 teenagers, so we've been doing awesome, but we're just broke.
1: Has he found another job?
2: He wanted to own his own business. He's been working on that. And then he didn't earn enough. So then he went and got another job in sales. But he was taken over for a guy that was retired. And so for 6 months, the guy got it. And then after that, all the accounts were cold. So he's trying. He's like working 3 different jobs, but it just is taking a while.
0: Yeah. Well, it sounds like you don't have a $17,000 problem. It sounds like you have a career crisis on your husband's side.
2: Yeah.
0: Yeah, so when he solves that, the $17,000 is going to naturally be solved, right?
2: Yeah, so do I agree?
0: Yeah. Oh, yeah.
1: Yeah.
0: You have the surgery whenever, and you get them the $17,000 as quick as you can. They'll take, they'll bill you, and then you pay the bill when you can. I'm not going to tell you not to get the surgery. But, but he's got, not only because of your surgery, but because of your family. I mean, it's over a year now he's not had gainful employment. He needs gainful employment, meaning he gets paid, not a pipe dream.
1: Yeah, and then the goal would be maybe throw $2,000 at this a month and get it paid off in less than a year, right, when it all happens.
0: Exactly.
1: Oh, sorry, Tammy. Oh,
0: wow.
1: We're praying for you.
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4: The U.S. Department of Justice has filed a federal lawsuit against the state of Maryland and Attorney General Anthony Brown, challenging the state's sanctuary policies through the new Community Trust Act. The Justice Department argues the law unlawfully interferes with federal immigration efforts by limiting when state and local law enforcement can cooperate with ICE, honor immigration detainers, or transfer people into federal custody. The lawsuit claims the law violates the Constitution's Supremacy Clause and puts the lives of the public, as well as law enforcement officers' lives, at risk. The filing follows a separate lawsuit brought earlier this year by 17 Maryland sheriffs seeking to block the same law. Maryland health officials are warning residents about an increase in cases of a foodborne parasitic illness. The Maryland Department of Health has confirmed over 32 cases of cyclosporiasis so far this year, with 28 reported since May 1st. Nationwide, the CDC says 145 people in at least 17 states became sick between May 1st and June 16th, and 20 have been hospitalized. No deaths have been reported. Officials have not identified a common source of the infections. Symptoms include explosive diarrhea, stomach cramps, nausea, fatigue, and weight loss. Health officials recommend washing fresh produce thoroughly, practicing good hand hygiene, and contacting a healthcare provider if symptoms develop, because the illness can be diagnosed and laboratory tested and treated with medication. Diana Gibbs in Mid Maryland's News Radio Center, 930 WFMD.
5: News. I'm Ted Lindner. The driver killed by ICE officers in Maine in a Maine shooting on Monday was apparently not the target of the warrant the officers were executing. Independent Senator Angus King demanding answers.
6: Apparently there are no cameras involved. Body cameras were not on the agents.
5: King says he spoke with Homeland Security Secretary Mark Wayne Mullen, who claimed the driver tried to ram ICE agents who were pursuing him. And the Pentagon launching fresh strikes against Iran Monday, as President Trump also announced the U.S. is reinstating its blockade of Iranian ports in the Strait of Hormuz.
7: We're taking out all of their capability for anything having to do with the Strait, with the Hormuz Strait. And I think in the end, we will end up discontrolling the whole thing.
5: Iran's foreign minister says his country has always been the guardian of the strait. 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
8: Your 930 WFMD Sky Scan forecast for today. Sunshine with a high of 86. Mostly clear tonight. Overnight lows of 65. Sunshine again tomorrow. A little warmer with a high of 92. Clear skies Tuesday night. Overnight lows of 71. Looking ahead towards Wednesday, going to be the hottest day of the week. Sunny and hot and a high near 100. Mostly clear Wednesday night. Thursday, mostly sunny, hot again, and a high of 97. 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
10: We have saved nearly 50,000 lives because of the improvements that were made to vehicles in response to the test.
9: IAHS CEO Joseph Nolan. To commemorate 30 years of safety improvements, IAHS conducted a new head-on crash test between a 1996 Chevy Blazer and a 2026 model. He says the modern Blazer did exceptionally exceptionally well. The driver of the old Blazer likely would have died.
10: The occupant compartment collapsed completely around the driver. The force of the steering wheel and the airbag hitting the dummy's head actually broke the dummy's head off.
9: IAHS says it's dedicated to making roads and vehicles safer for everyone. Blazers, built after Chevy reintroduced the SUV in 2019, have all earned ratings of good. That's Fox Wheels. I'm Jeff Manosso, Fox News.
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0: 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And now Elon Musk's Tesla Robotaxi debuts in the city, but not in all the same areas. 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Robotaxi is currently using fleets of Tesla Model Y electric SUVs, but the company has been building newer cars called Cyber Cabs. 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The company is also set to integrate its robo van with more seating. With Fox on Tech, I'm Eben Brown, Fox News.
1: Your 930 WFMD Sky Scan forecast for today. Sunshine with a high of 86. Mostly clear tonight. Overnight lows of 65. Sunshine again tomorrow. A little warmer with a high of 92. Clear skies Tuesday night. Overnight lows of 71. Looking ahead towards Wednesday, going to be the hottest day of the week. Sunny and hot and a high near 100. Mostly clear Wednesday night. Thursday mostly sunny, hot again, and a high of 97. 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
7: News. People are now facing murder charges in connection with a deadly shooting in Hagerstown earlier this month. Police say Michael Wilder was arrested without incident Friday in the 900 block of Dual Highway and charged with first-degree murder and related offenses. Sierra Bryant was also arrested last week on the same charges and is being held without bond. Investigators identified the pair as suspects in the July 5th homicide of 30-year-old Delonte Young of Hagerstown. Officers responded to the first block of East Antietam Street around 3:30 that morning, where they found Young suffering from a gunshot wound. He was pronounced dead at the scene. Both suspects are being held at the Washington County Adult Detention Center. Montgomery County leaders have launched a new online portal for residents to report immigration and customs enforcement activity in the community. The website is designed to help the county track ICE operations and identify areas where residents may need support. But officials stress this is not for emergencies to request a response. The portal was created under the county's recently enacted Unmask ICE Act and County Values Act. Reports of masked ICE agents may be reviewed by the county attorney's office for possible civil violations, while reports of ICE activity on county property will be analyzed for enforcement patterns. Critics argue the measure interferes with federal immigration enforcement and could make it more difficult for ICE officers to safely carry out their duties and puts enforcement agents' lives at risk. Supporters say the effort improves transparency and helps residents access county services without fear. I'm Diana Gibson, Mid-Maryland's News Radio Center, 930 WFMD.
8: Fox News, I'm Sue Guzman. The Pentagon launching and now concluding a third round of fresh strikes against Iran Monday night.
9: We're doing another very major attack tonight. They want to make a deal. They came back. We made a deal 2 days ago, and they want to make a deal. They've been negotiating for 47 years, but nobody's ever hit them militarily.
8: President Trump says the U.S. is reinstating its blockade of Iranian ports in the Strait of Hormuz and will charge cargo ships a 20% fee for protecting wealthy allies. Number of American service members who've died in the Iran conflict is rising.
10: The U.S. military says the death of a Navy pilot in a helicopter crash earlier this month brings the number of dead in the Iran war to 14 service members. The Navy initially described the July 1st chopper crash in the Arabian Sea as an emergency landing. The remaining three sailors on that helicopter were rescued.
8: Fox's Lisa Lucero. 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
2: Your 930 WFMD Sky Scan forecast for today. Sunshine with a high of 86. Mostly clear tonight. Overnight lows of 65. Sunshine again tomorrow. A little warmer with a high of 92. Clear skies Tuesday night. Overnight lows of 71. Looking ahead towards Wednesday. Going to be the hottest day of the week. Sunny and hot and a high near 100. Mostly clear Wednesday night. Thursday mostly sunny. Hot again and a high of 97. 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
2: With four homers hit on the final ball, Jordan Walker came back to defeat Kyle Schwarber to win the 2026 Home Run Derby. 12-11 is the final tally in the final round. Walker's the first Cardinals player to ever win the Home Run Derby. In the WNBA, Kayla McBride and rookie Olivia Miles combined for 70 points to power the Minnesota Lynx past the Phoenix Mercury 104-100. The rookie Miles has become the fastest player in the WNBA to reach 400 points, 100 rebounds, and 100 assists. Angel Reese posted 23 points and 13 rebounds. The Atlanta Dream defeated the Los Angeles Sparks 101-92. The BBC reports that England will make a game-time decision whether midfielder Declan Rice is fit to start in the World Cup semifinal against Argentina on Wednesday. Rice has been battling an illness that removed him from the pitch against Norway.
3: Celebrating America's 250th birthday. In 1962, President John F. Kennedy said these inspiring words.
4: We choose to go to the moon in this decade and do the other things. Not because they are easy, but because they are hard. Because that goal will serve to organize and measure the best of our energies and skills.
3: Kennedy's promise was fulfilled when Neil Armstrong, Buzz Aldrin, and Michael Collins sailed to the moon in Apollo 11.
5: Okay, engine stop. Tranquility Base here. The Eagle has landed. Tranquility, we copy on the ground.
3: Armstrong left an indelible mark on American history and a footprint on the moon as we all watched live on television.
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3: It is a moment in our 250-year history that no one will ever forget.
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8: Another round. I'm Sue Guzman, Fox News. The United States conducting a third straight night of attacks against Iran.
9: The third consecutive night of U.S. strikes against Iran to stop them from attacking ships going through the

0: Mostly clear tonight, overnight lows of 65. Sunshine again tomorrow, a little warmer with a high of 92. Clear skies Tuesday night, overnight lows of 71. Looking ahead towards Wednesday, going to be the hottest day of the week. Sunny and hot and a high near 100. Mostly clear Wednesday night, Thursday mostly sunny, hot again, and a high of 97. 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
5: The U.S. Department of Justice has filed a federal lawsuit against the state of Maryland and Attorney General Anthony Brown, challenging the state's sanctuary policies through the new Community Trust Act. The Justice Department argues the law unlawfully interferes with federal immigration efforts by limiting when state and local law enforcement can cooperate with ICE, honor immigration detainers, or transfer people into federal custody. The lawsuit claims the law violates the Constitution's Supremacy Clause and puts the lives of the public, as well as law enforcement officers' lives, at risk. The filing follows a separate lawsuit brought earlier this year by 17 Maryland sheriffs seeking to block the same law. Maryland health officials are warning residents about an increase in cases of a foodborne parasitic illness. The Maryland Department of Health has confirmed over 32 cases of cyclosporiasis so far this year, with 28 reported since May 1st. Nationwide, the CDC says 145 people in at least 17 states became sick between May 1st and June 16th, and 20 have been hospitalized. No deaths have been reported. Officials have not identified a common source of the infections. Symptoms include explosive diarrhea, stomach cramps, nausea, fatigue, and weight loss. Health officials recommend washing fresh produce thoroughly, practicing good hand hygiene, and contacting a healthcare provider if symptoms develop, because the illness can be diagnosed and laboratory tested and treated with medication. Ayanna Gibson, Mid-Maryland's News Radio Center, 930 WFMD.
6: Fox News, I'm Ted Lindner. The Pentagon launching fresh strikes against Iran Monday as President Trump also announced the U.S. is reinstating its blockade of Iranian ports in the Strait of Hormuz.
7: We're taking out all of their capability for anything having to do with the Strait, with the Hormuz Strait. And I think in the end, we will end up discontrolling the whole thing.
6: This is Iran's foreign minister says his country has always been the guardian of the Strait. This is the number of American service members who have died in the Iran conflict continues to rise.
8: The U.S. military says the death of a Navy pilot in a helicopter crash earlier this month brings the number of dead in the Iran war to 14 service members. The Navy initially described the July 1st chopper crash in the Arabian Sea as an emergency landing. The remaining three sailors on that helicopter were rescued.
6: Fox's Lisa Lucera. 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
9: Your 930 WFMD Sky Scan forecast for today. Sunshine with a high of 86. Mostly clear tonight. Overnight lows of 65. Sunshine again tomorrow. A little warmer with a high of 92. Clear skies Tuesday night. Overnight lows of 71. Looking ahead towards Wednesday. Going to be the hottest day of the week. Sunny and hot and a high near 100. Mostly clear Wednesday night. Thursday mostly sunny. Hot again and a high of 97. 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
2: The U.S. military conducting a new round of strikes on Iran Monday.
3: They're wired differently, and we're not going to put up with it. We are just going forward. We're attacking them tonight. We're taking out all of their capability for anything having to do with the Strait, with the Hormuz Strait. And I think in the end, we will end up discontrolling the whole thing.
2: President Trump talking about it hours after he said the U.S. was reinstating a blockade on Iran in the Strait of Hormuz. Fox's Lucas Tomlinson has more.
4: The U.S. military has announced that blockade will now go into effect. And recall last week when the Trump administration revoked Iran's license to sell oil, many were wondering how would that be enforced. There's only one way, and that's with a return of the naval blockade. And that's what President Trump has ordered in addition to the airstrikes over the past week.
2: Meantime, President Trump is set to host a Middle Eastern ally today amid a widening conflict with Iran.
5: Iraq's prime minister.

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1: 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The toddler, unable to get out, was stuck inside the car as temperature soared to 93 degrees. The medical examiner estimates he was in the car for about 50 minutes. The investigation continues. 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
1: South Carolina Senator Lindsey Graham's sister, Darlene Graham Nordone, has been appointed by Governor Henry McMaster to serve as interim senator, finishing out her late brother's term. Nordone calling it a profound privilege to step into the role and continue her brother's service to the people of South Carolina.
14: I want to thank the governor for selecting me to serve the remainder of Lindsey's term. It is such an honor. Lindsey has always been there for me, and now I will be there for him.
1: Congress honoring the longtime South Carolina Senator Graham, who died on Saturday night after what his office called a brief and sudden illness. Senate Majority Leader John Thune remembering his colleague on the Senate floor.
15: There was no bigger believer in America's role in the world. He was confident that the United States could be a force for good, and he gave everything he had to ensuring that we would be.
1: Senator Lindsey Graham was 71 years old. And the Trump administration vowing to dismantle what it calls the International Criminal Court's threat to American sovereignty. Fox's Kristen Goodwin with more details on this.
16: Secretary of State Marco Rubio says the International Criminal Court is waging a war against the U.S.
17: Not with bullets or missiles, but with statutes, compacts, and the force of so-called international law.
16: Announcing a campaign to disable the ICC's ability to operate, which includes travel bans and increased sanctions.
17: This administration will not sit by as the ICC and its allies seek to threaten our people. If they believe they can deprive us of our sovereignty, we will teach them the full meaning of American resolve.
16: The Trump administration has pushed back against the ICC trying to investigate the conduct of U.S. soldiers in Afghanistan and Israel's actions against Palestinians. Kristen Goodwin, Fox News.
1: And I'm Ted Lindner. This is Fox News.
18: I'm Chad Bergman with the Speaker's Lobby. There's not a lot of time for House and Senate members to finish another reconciliation bill stuffed with the GOP's top priorities. That could include money to pay for the war in Iran, tax cuts, efforts to curb fraud, or even the Save America Act. Congressional Republicans feel they need to coalesce around a major legislative win to rival the One Big Beautiful Bill approved this time last year. Some top Republicans have outright dismissed the idea of a third reconciliation package, given the limited number of legislative days left before campaign season kicks in. But House GOP leaders, and especially House Speaker Mike Johnson, have maintained a bullish optimism that a reconciliation bill can still be passed in time. However, he and other members have refrained from sharing any specifics about goals that the party plans to tackle as part of the effort. It also remains to be seen that the GOP could shove the Save America Act into a budget bill. That's a policy issue. It doesn't address numbers. That makes it tough to apply such a measure to the special budget reconciliation process. With the Speaker's Lobby, Chad Pergram, Fox News.
19: Your 930 WFMD Sky Scan forecast for today. Sunshine with a high of 86. Mostly clear tonight. Overnight lows of 65. Sunshine again tomorrow. A little warmer with a high of 92. Clear skies Tuesday night. Overnight lows of 71. Looking ahead towards Wednesday. Going to be the hottest day of the week. Sunny and hot and a high near 100. Mostly clear Wednesday night. Thursday mostly sunny. Hot again and a high of 97. 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
5: People are now facing murder charges in connection with a deadly shooting in Hagerstown earlier this month. Police say Michael Wilder was arrested without incident Friday in the 900 block of Dual Highway and charged with first-degree murder and related offenses. Sierra Bryant was also arrested last week on the same charges and is being held without bond. Investigators identified the pair as suspects in the July 5th homicide of 30-year-old Delonte Young of Hagerstown. Officers responded to the first block of East Antietam Street around 3:30 that morning, where they found Young suffering from a gunshot wound. He was pronounced dead at the scene. Both suspects are being held at the Washington County Adult Detention Center. Montgomery County leaders have launched a new online portal for residents to report immigration and customs enforcement activity in the community. The website is designed to help the county track ICE operations and identify areas where residents may need support. But officials stress this is not for emergencies to request a response. The portal was created under the county's recently enacted Unmask ICE Act and County Values Act. Reports of masked ICE agents may be reviewed by the county attorney's office for possible civil violations, while reports of ICE activity on county property will be analyzed for enforcement patterns. Critics argue the measure interferes with federal immigration enforcement and could make it more difficult for ICE officers to safely carry out their duties and puts enforcement agents' lives at risk. Supporters say the effort improves transparency and helps residents access county services without fear. I'm Diana Gibson, Mid-Maryland's News Radio Center, 930 WFMD.
6: Fox News, I'm Sue Guzman. The Pentagon concluding a third round of new strikes against Iran.
7: We're doing another very major attack tonight. They want to make a deal. They came back. We made a deal 2 days ago, and they want to make a deal. They've been negotiating for 47 years, but nobody's ever hit them militarily.
6: President Trump says the U.S. is reinstating its blockade of Iranian ports and will charge cargo ships a 20% fee. Two lawmakers say Homeland Security Secretary Mark Wayne Mullen told them the man shot to death by ICE agents in Maine Monday morning was not the target of a warrant.
8: Senator Angus King says he called DHS Secretary Mark Wayne Mullen today. King says he was told the suspect used his car as a weapon before those shots were fired and says he asked Secretary Mullen for a full investigation.
6: Fox's Alexis McAdams. DHS says the officer opened fire fearing for public safety. 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
2: Your 930 WFMD Sky Scan forecast for today. Sunshine with a high of 86. Mostly clear tonight. Overnight lows of 65. Sunshine again tomorrow. A little warmer with a high of 92. Clear skies Tuesday night. Overnight lows of 71. Looking ahead towards Wednesday. Going to be the hottest day of the week. Sunny and hot and a high near 100. Mostly clear Wednesday night. Thursday mostly sunny. Hot again and a high of 97. 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
2: With four homers hit on the final ball, Jordan Walker came back to defeat Kyle Schwarber to win the 2026 Home Run Derby. 12-11 is the final tally in the final round. Walker is the first Cardinals player to ever win the Home Run Derby. In the WNBA, Kayla McBride and rookie Olivia Miles combined for 70 points to power the Minnesota Lynx past the Phoenix Mercury 104-100. The rookie Miles has become the fastest player in the WNBA to reach 400 points, 100 rebounds, and 100 assists. Angel Reese posted 23 points and 13 rebounds. The Atlanta Dream defeated the Los Angeles Sparks 101-92. The BBC reports that England will make a game-time decision whether midfielder Declan Rice is fit to start in the World Cup semifinal against Argentina on Wednesday. Rice has been battling an illness that removed him from the pitch against Norway.
3: Hi, my name's Robin Fletcher. I smoked for 46 years. I went to a seminar in March of 27 and seen Mark. My best friend came with me. We both went to it, and neither one of us smoked a cigarette in almost 7.5 months. I took my three sisters and my brother-in-law and my sister's best friend and them went. None of them have smoked a cigarette, and I want to thank you from the bottom of my heart. Thank you.
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7: Another round of attacks. I'm Sue Guzman, Fox News. The U.S. conducting a third straight night of attacks against Iran.
8: This is the third consecutive night of U.S. strikes against Iran to stop them from attacking ships going through the Strait of Hormuz. U.S. forces successfully striking a submarine and ship maintenance facility in Iran, marking the first time American forces have employed sea drones in combat operations.
9: We're knocking out all of their offensive capability. And we're controlling the straits. We're putting the blockade back.
8: Trump also said the U.S. will be known as the guardian of the Hormuz Strait and that the U.S. will be reimbursed 20% on all cargo ship to cover the necessary costs of providing safety and security to this very volatile section of the world.
7: Fox's Christina Coleman. The attacks have concluded, but President Trump issued a warning saying the U.S. is prepared to hit Iran very hard the next time around. And also, Kevin Warsh will make his first appearance before Congress today. He's the official Federal Reserve Chairman to discuss the Fed's semi-annual monetary policy report.
10: Kevin Warsh will testify about the semi-annual monetary policy report today before the House Financial Services Committee. The report itself was submitted to Congress last week, and it promises to deliver on price stability. Warsh said this at a recent European Central Bank meeting in Portugal.
11: If there were people in household or the business sector and the financial markets who thought that this central bank was going to be comfortable with an inflation objective above 2%, well, I guess they'd be disappointed.
10: The report finds labor productivity growth is strong. GDP grew at a

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0: The sister of the late South Carolina Senator Lindsey Graham, Darlene Graham Nordone, has been appointed by Governor Henry McMaster to serve as interim senator, finishing her brother's term.
2: She will fill out the remainder of her brother's term in the Senate, of course, following his sudden death over the weekend.
3: Lindsey has always been there for me, and now I will be there for him.
2: President Trump threw his support behind Darlene, saying her appointment would be a fabulous tribute to her late brother. That work will continue until the end of Graham's term, which of course means we should all keep an eye on August, because that's when a separate special GOP primary will take place to determine who gets on the November ballot to compete for a full six-year term.
0: Fox's Kevin Cork reporting. Protesters gathering near the scene in southern Maine, where a 26-year-old man was reportedly shot and killed by an ICE officer after trying to use his vehicle as a weapon. More from Fox's Marianne Rafferty.
4: Anti-ICE demonstrators were met by a small group of pro-ICE counter-protesters. Things got pretty heated before local police stepped in to settle the situation down. The anti-ICE group demanding answers. Maine Senator Angus King saying DHS Secretary Mark Wayne Mullen told him the person killed was not the target of the ICE operation. ICE did not directly confirm that, but a spokesperson did tell Fox agents were attempting a vehicle stop of a suspected illegal alien when the vehicle attempted to flee the scene, and fearing for public safety, an officer discharged his weapon. The driver of the vehicle was struck. He passed away from his injuries.
0: Maine Attorney General's office says the agent involved has been placed on leave. And days of storms expected to dump heavy rain over millions of people across parts of the South Gulf Coast and Texas through Friday. This threat includes vulnerable areas along the Guadalupe River in Texas Hill Country. It's where flooding last July 4th killed 135 people. I'm Sue Guzman. This is Fox News.
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6: I'm Michelle Polino.
7: Okay, action!
6: In theaters, Minions and Monsters, fresh off the worldwide blockbuster success of summer 2024's funniest comedy, Despicable Me 4. Illumination expands its joyful animated universe with a new chapter featuring all new characters in one of the biggest global animated franchises in history.
8: So you have ambition.
6: Young Washington, before he was the father of a nation, he was a soldier fighting to survive. A single misstep thrusts young George Washington into the center of a global conflict, testing his honor, loyalty, and courage as alliances crumble and the frontier erupts into war. He must confront not only his enemies, but the man he's becoming.
8: Should be hit anyway.
6: And streaming on Netflix, Enola Holmes 3. Adventure chases Detective Enola Holmes to Malta, where personal and professional dreams collide on a case more tangled and treacherous than any she has faced before. That's Fox on Film on Fox News.
9: 9:30 WFMD Sky Scan forecast for Mid-Maryland. Expect another hot day, plenty of sunshine. We'll have a high near 93. Then skies clear tonight with a low of 71. Wednesday turns even hotter. Sunshine with highs near 100 and a heat index value up to 106. 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WFMD meteorologist Diana Gibson.
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6: The U.S. Department of Justice has filed a federal lawsuit against the state of Maryland and Attorney General Anthony Brown, challenging the state's sanctuary policies through the new Community Trust Act. The Justice Department argues the law unlawfully interferes with federal immigration efforts by limiting when state and local law enforcement can cooperate with ICE, honor immigration detainers, or transfer people into federal custody. The lawsuit claims the law violates the Constitution's Supremacy Clause and puts the lives of the public as well as law enforcement officers' lives at risk. The filing follows a separate lawsuit brought earlier this year by 17 Maryland sheriffs seeking to block the same law. Maryland health officials are warning residents about an increase in cases of a foodborne parasitic illness. The Maryland Department of Health has confirmed over 32 cases of cyclosporiasis so far this year, with 28 reported since May 1st. Nationwide, the CDC says 145 people in at least 17 states became sick between May 1st and June 16th, and 20 have been hospitalized. No deaths have been reported. Officials have not identified a common source of the infections. Symptoms include explosive diarrhea, stomach cramps, nausea, fatigue, and weight loss. Health officials recommend washing fresh produce thoroughly, practicing good hand hygiene, and contacting a healthcare provider if symptoms develop, because the illness can be diagnosed and laboratory tested and treated with medication. Diana Gibbs in Mid-Maryland's News Radio Center, 930 WFMD.
7: Fox News, I'm Ted Lindner. The Pentagon launching a third round of strikes against Iran Monday as President Trump also announced the U.S. is reinstating its blockade of Iranian ports in the Strait of Hormuz.
8: We're taking out all of their capability for anything having to do with the Strait, with the Hormuz Strait. And I think in the end, we will end up just controlling the whole thing.
7: Iran's foreign minister says his country has always been the guardian of the strait. The driver killed by ICE officers in a Maine shooting Monday, apparently not the target of the warrant the officers were executing. Independent Senator Angus King now demanding answers.
9: Apparently there are no cameras involved. Body cameras were not on the agents.
7: King says he spoke with Homeland Security Secretary Mark Wayne Mullen, who claimed the driver tried to ram ICE agents who were pursuing him. 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
6: 930 WFMD Sky Scan forecast for Mid-Maryland. Expect another hot day, plenty of sunshine. We'll have a high near 93. Then skies clear tonight with a low of 71. Wednesday turns even hotter. Sunshine with highs near 100 and a heat index value up to 106. 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WFMD meteorologist Diana Gibson.
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2: This is Bloomberg Money Minute. Investors are flocking back to Apple as nervousness about artificial intelligence spending weighs on stocks of chip makers and cloud computing giants. Shares have rallied 15% since late June, adding almost $600 billion of market value. However, Apple is facing headwinds from the rapid increase in prices for memory chips. As we are seeing this morning, tech stocks are leading the markets lower. An escalation in violence in the Middle East is weighing on sentiment as the U.S. and Iran exchange strikes. And the internet is teeming with novel opportunities to get ripped off, and scams have always been part of the consumer economy. Petitioning your bank to reverse a credit or debit card transaction has long been a last resort method of recovering funds for victims of theft or fraud. Now, chargebacks are the first line of defense for some consumers. According to Juniper Research, Americans file 29% more transaction disputes in the past 5 years. Courtney Donahoe, Bloomberg Radio.
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5: 9:30 WFMD Skyscan forecast for mid-Maryland. Expect another hot day, plenty of sunshine. We'll have a high near 93. Then skies clear tonight with a low of 71. Wednesday turns even hotter. Sunshine with highs near 100 and a heat index value up to 106. 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
6: On Monday, hours after the president said the United States is reinstating a blockade on Iran in the Strait of Hormuz. Fox's Lucas Tomlinson has more.
7: The U.S. military has announced that blockade will now go into effect. Recall last week when the Trump administration revoked Iran's license to sell oil, many were wondering how would that be enforced. There's only one way, and that's with a return of the naval blockade, and that's what President Trump has ordered in addition to the airstrikes over the past week.
6: Meantime, President Trump hosting a Middle Eastern ally today amid a widening conflict with Iran.
8: Iraq's Prime Minister Ali al-Zayed is making his first trip here since being sworn in May. Today's meeting with President Trump also comes ahead of the September 30th date ending the U.S.-led coalition's forces mission in Iraq. Writing an op-ed in the Washington Post this week, Iraq's leader says that date also marks a new phase of ambitious partnership with the U.S., adding this trip to Washington is intended to deepen economic opportunities for his country, especially in the oil and energy sectors. He also says Iraq can be a partner for regional security and stability, writing conflict and wars only widen the circle of those who suffer. At the White House, Jared Halpern, Fox News.
6: And a three-year-old boy died after sneaking into a neighbor's car during a hot day in Louisiana. The toddler, unable to get out, and was stuck inside the car as temperatures soared to 93 degrees. The investigation continues. 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
10: 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Stacey Keach, Sean Astin, Michael York, and Kristen Bell provide the voices for some of Jesus' notable followers. 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
2: South Carolina Senator Lindsey Graham's sister, Darlene Graham Nordone, has been appointed by Governor Henry McMaster to serve as interim senator, finishing out her late brother's term. Nordone calling it a profound privilege to step into the role and continue her brother's service to the people of South Carolina.
3: I want to thank the governor for selecting me to serve the remainder of Lindsey's term. It is such an honor. Lindsey has always been there for me, and now I will be there for him.
2: Congress honoring longtime South Carolina Senator Graham, who died on Saturday night after what his office called a brief and sudden illness. Senate Majority Leader John Thune remembering his colleague on the Senate floor.
4: There was no bigger believer in America's role in the world. He was confident that the United States could be a force for good, and he gave everything he had to ensuring that we would be.
2: Senator Lindsey Graham was 71 years old. The Trump administration vowing to dismantle what it calls the International Criminal Court's threat to American sovereignty. Fox's Kristen Goodwin with more details on this.
5: Secretary of State Marco Rubio says the International Criminal Court is waging a war against the U.S.
6: Not with bullets or missiles, but with statutes, compacts, and the force of so-called international law.
5: Announcing a campaign to disable the ICC's ability to operate, which includes travel bans and increased sanctions.
6: This administration will not sit by as the ICC and its allies seek to threaten our people. If they believe they can deprive us of our sovereignty, we will teach them the full meaning of American resolve.
5: The Trump administration has pushed back against the ICC trying to investigate the conduct of U.S. soldiers in Afghanistan and Israel's actions against Palestinians. Kristen Goodwin, Fox News.
2: And I'm Ted Lindner. This is Fox News.
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12: Maryland Attorney General Anthony Brown said Maryland is joining Pennsylvania, Virginia, and West Virginia, along with 42 other states, in a $45 million settlement with Block Incorporated, the company behind Cash App. State attorneys general allege the company misled users about the app's security and failed to adequately protect them from fraud. The agreement also supports a separate $75 to $120 million restitution program for eligible fraud victims. Block must improve customer support, strengthen fraud protections, investigate fraud claims, reimburse unauthorized transactions when required by law, and stop making misleading claims about the app's safety. Block denied wrongdoing but agreed to the settlement. For more local stories, go to our website at WFMD.com. The city of Frederick is looking at a broad new ordinance aimed at tracking what one council member has called a growing rodent problem. According to the Frederick News Post, the proposal would require property owners to eliminate conditions that attract rats, including unsecured trash, overgrown vegetation, standing water, and other potential food and shelter sources. It would also establish enforcement measures and possible penalties for violators. Supporters say complaints about rats have increased in neighborhoods across the city and believe stronger regulations are needed to protect public health

0: look at what's happening from the Fox News Rundown.
1: Good morning. It's Tuesday, July 14th, 2026. I'm Ted Lindner. This is the Fox News Rundown. President Trump hosting a Middle Eastern ally today amid a widening conflict with Iran. Fox's Jared Halpern has more from the White House.
2: Iraq's Prime Minister Ali al-Zayed is making his first trip here since being sworn in May. Today's meeting with President Trump also comes ahead of the September 30th date ending the U.S.-led coalition's forces mission in Iraq. Writing an op-ed in the Washington Post this week, Iraq's leader says that date also marks a new phase of ambitious partnership with the U.S.
1: Following his passing on Saturday, South Carolina Senator Lindsey Graham's sister, Darlene Graham Nordone, has been appointed by Governor Henry McMaster to serve as interim senator, finishing out her brother's term.
3: She will fill out the remainder of her brother's term in the Senate, of course, following his sudden death over the weekend.
4: Lindsey has always been there for me, and now I will be there for him.
3: President Trump threw his support behind Darlene, saying her appointment would be a fabulous tribute to her late brother.
1: That's Fox's Kevin Cork. I'm Ted Lindner on the Fox News Rundown.
0: This is the Fox News Rundown.
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8: The U.S. Department of Justice has filed a federal lawsuit against the state of Maryland and Attorney General Anthony Brown, challenging the state's sanctuary policies through the new Community Trust Act. The Justice Department argues the law unlawfully interferes with federal immigration efforts by limiting when state and local law enforcement can cooperate with ICE, honor immigration detainers, or transfer people into federal custody. The lawsuit claims the law violates the Constitution's Supremacy Clause and puts the lives of the public, as well as law enforcement officers' lives, at risk. The filing follows a separate lawsuit brought earlier this year by 17 Maryland sheriffs seeking to block the same law. Maryland health officials are warning residents about an increase in cases of a foodborne parasitic illness. The Maryland Department of Health has confirmed over 32 cases of cyclosporiasis so far this year, with 28 reported since May 1st. Nationwide, the CDC says 145 people in at least 17 states became sick between May 1st and June 16th, and 20 have been hospitalized. No deaths have been reported. Officials have not identified a common source of the infections. Symptoms include explosive diarrhea, stomach cramps, nausea, fatigue, and weight loss. Health officials recommend washing fresh produce thoroughly, practicing good hand hygiene, and contacting a healthcare provider if symptoms develop, because the illness can be diagnosed and laboratory tested and treated with medication. Diana Gibson, Mid-Maryland's News Radio Center, 930 WFMD.
1: Fox News, I'm Ted Lindner. The Pentagon launching a third round of strikes against Iran Monday as President Trump also announced the U.S. is reinstating its blockade of Iranian ports in the Strait of Hormuz.
9: We're taking out all of their capability for anything having to do with the Strait, with the Hormuz Strait. And I think in the end, we will end up just controlling the whole thing.
1: Iran's foreign minister says his country has always been the guardian of the strait. The driver killed by ICE officers in a Maine shooting Monday, apparently not the target of the warrant the officers were executing. Independent Senator Angus King now demanding answers.
10: Apparently there are no cameras involved. Body cameras were not on the agents.
1: King says he spoke with Homeland Security Secretary Mark Wayne Mullen, who claimed the driver tried to ram ICE agents who were pursuing him. 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
8: 15 southbounds is steady roll from Thurmont to Frederick, and then from 464 in Point Rocks going through Luckett's and Leesburg. No issues. 270 southbound Urbana to 495, then moving on to the outer loop going in towards Northern Virginia. Steady ride 340 eastbound Harpers Ferry to Frederick. This report is a service of Frederick Air and Bryant. Whatever it takes to keep you comfortable, Frederick Air, it's a good call. 930 WFMD Skyscan forecast for Mid-Maryland. Expect another hot day, plenty of sunshine. We'll have a high near 93. Then skies clear tonight with a low of 71. Wednesday turns even hotter. Sunshine with highs near 100 and a heat index value up to 106. 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WFMD meteorologist Diana Gibson.
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13: I'm Maria Bartiromo, and this is the Fox Business Report.
14: The major averages kicking off the new trading week lower on escalating Iran tensions. The tech-heavy Nasdaq leading the declines as chip stocks stumble as AI worries return. The price of oil jumped, driving inflation fears. The Dow down 138 points. The Nasdaq lower by 408. S&P 500 down 60. Earnings season kicks off today with Bank of America, Citigroup, Goldman Sachs, JP Morgan Chase, and Wells Fargo reporting quarterly results. Scott Ladner, Chief Investment Officer at Horizon Investments, says earnings are the most important thing right now.
15: Really what we're going to be interested in seeing is, like, what are these big banks saying about how the consumer is starting to behave or continue to behave, frankly. We think they'll continue to show a pretty strong footprint.
14: Also, key inflation data comes this morning with the release of the Consumer Price Index for June. That's your Fox Business Report. I'm Hillary Barsky, invested in you.

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5: 930 WFMD traffic for Frederick and surrounding counties. 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
6: Delays and an accident on 270 southbound, starting with the delays there in Frederick County from Urbana in through Hyattstown. The crash is in Germantown by Middlebrook Road. Stop-and-go activity begins by Father Hurley Boulevard. 15 southbound going through Luckett's. Watch out for a slowdown there. 70 eastbound, nice and steady from Newmarket to Baltimore. This report is a service of Frederick Air and Bryant. Whatever it takes to keep you comfortable, Frederick Air, it's a good call.
7: 930 WFMD Sky Scan forecast for Mid-Maryland. Expect another hot day, plenty of sunshine. We'll have a high near 93. Then skies clear tonight with a low of 71. Wednesday turns even hotter. Sunshine with highs near 100 and a heat index value up to 106. 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WFMD meteorologist Diana Gibson.
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13: Fox News, I'm Sue Guzman. For the third consecutive night, the U.S. launching another round of attacks against Iran. U.S. also resuming a naval blockade of Iranian ports, declaring itself the guardian of the Hormuz Strait. Congressman Pat Fallon with reaction.
14: You cannot trust the IRGC. They're incredibly bad at governing, and they're very good at tyranny and chaos and murder and mayhem.
13: President Trump also announcing the U.S. will impose a 20% security fee on cargo transiting the waterway. A driver killed by ICE officers in Maine in a shooting Monday was not the target of the warrant the officers were executing. Independent Senator Angus King demanding
15: apparently
13: answers.
15: There are no cameras involved. Body cameras were not on the agents.
13: Homeland Security Secretary Mark Wayne Mullen says the driver tried to ram ICE agents pursuing him. America's listening to Fox News.

0: of sensitive information
1: has the very real potential to cause exceptionally grave damage to our national security.
0: Hickseth said access to that kind of information is a sacred trust, and those who break that trust
1: will be met with the full force of the law.
0: The announcement comes days after four New York Times reporters were subpoenaed to appear before a federal grand jury following reporting that the new Qatari-delivered Air Force One may not be as secure as the older models. Kevin Uretsky, Fox News.
2: There's a lawsuit trying to block a media merger.
3: California Attorney General Rob Bonta and 11 other states allege Paramount's $110 billion proposed acquisition of Warner Brothers violates the Clayton Act by substantially weakening competition in theatrical distribution and basic cable licensing.
4: This merger would snuff out competition, drive up prices, diminish content quality, and produce fewer movies and shows each year.
3: Paramount vowing to vigorously defend the transaction, arguing delaying it will only harm entertainment workers. Kristen Goodwin, Fox News.
2: On Wall Street, stock futures are mixed. Down for the Dow, up for the NASDAQ. In baseball, a walk-off win at the Home Run Derby. The call on Netflix is St. Louis Cardinal Jordan Walker hit the winning homer to beat Philly Kyle Schwarber in the final round in Philadelphia. Tonight, it's the Major League Baseball All-Star Game. I'm Dave Anthony, and this is Fox News.
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7: Maryland Attorney General Anthony Brown said Maryland is joining Pennsylvania, Virginia, and West Virginia, along with 42 other states, in a $45 million settlement with Block Incorporated, the company behind Cash App. State attorneys general allege the company misled users about the app's security and failed to adequately protect them from fraud. The agreement also supports a separate $75 to $120 million restitution program for eligible fraud victims. Block must improve customer support, strengthen fraud protections, investigate fraud claims, reimburse unauthorized transactions when required by law, and stop making misleading claims about the app's safety. Block denied wrongdoing but agreed to the settlement. For more local stories, go to our website at WFMD.com. The city of Frederick is looking at a broad new ordinance aimed at tracking what one council member has called a growing rodent problem. According to the Frederick News Post, the proposal would require property owners to eliminate conditions that attract rats, including unsecured trash, overgrown vegetation, standing water, and other potential food and shelter sources. It would also establish enforcement measures and possible penalties for violators. Supporters say complaints about rats have increased in neighborhoods across the city and believe stronger regulations are needed to protect public health and improve quality of life. City officials are expected to continue reviewing the proposal before any vote is scheduled. For more on local stories, go to our website at WFMD.com. A divided Frederick County Council has adopted a housing element plan that will guide residential growth for decades to come. According to the Frederick News Post, the 4-2 vote authorizes about 68 acres for future residential use in six county growth areas as part of a broader strategy to address housing demand through 2050. Specific development proposals will come later through individual small area plans. Council members Steve McKay and Jerry Donald voted no, citing concerns about population forecast, school overcrowding, infrastructure impacts, and the pace and location of future growth. To read more local stories, go to our website at WFMD.com. Now you can text your news and traffic tips into the station at 301-694-9363. I'm Diana Gibson, Mid-Maryland's News Radio Center. 930 WFMD.
8: 930 WFMD traffic for Frederick and surrounding counties. A service of Frederick Air. 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
9: Got a major accident on 270 southbound just before Middlebrook Road. That's around mile marker 14. The whole southbound side is closed coming up to that accident in Germantown, and one lane on the northbound side closed as well. So just take a different route before you get to Clarksburg Road at this time. Use 350.

0: 55. There's a little traffic over there as well from bailout traffic. But otherwise, the other major routes look good. 70 looks good between Baltimore and Hagerstown. 15 in Frederick clear up to Gettysburg and down to Leesburg. Traffic brought to you by Frederick Air and Bryant. Whatever it takes to keep you comfortable, Frederick Air, it's a good call.
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0: 7:30 WFMD Skyscan forecast for Mid-Maryland. Expect another hot day, plenty of sunshine. We'll have a high near 93. Then skies clear tonight with a low of 71. Wednesday turns even hotter. Sunshine with highs near 100 and a heat index value up to 106. 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WFMD meteorologist Diana Gibson.
1: 6:09, beautiful clear skies in Braddock Heights and on top of Grove Hill Road. It is 64 here and 63 at the airport. 6:10 at WFMD.
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3: On December 11, 1783, America observed a national day of public thanksgiving to celebrate the end of the Revolutionary War. The sermon by the chaplain of the Continental Congress included the Bible verse Micah 6:8, "And what does the Lord require of you? 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As the nation celebrates 250 years, Pastor Robert Morgan wants Americans to channel their inner patriot by understanding how the Bible has helped mold America.
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3: 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His book, 100 Verses That Made America, shows how Scripture over the last 250 years has had a running commentary on the nation, as well as a source of strength.
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0: It's the Morning News Express. Rise and shine up and at 'em. Good morning. My name is Bob Miller, the morning mayor. That's right. I'm very highfalutin. Yes, I am. Our telephone number 301-694-WFMD. Had a wonderful evening yesterday evening. Went out to, the grandkids came up. They're going to be watching the house. The grandkids and my daughter and her husband are going to be watching the house. Linda and I are going to a wedding. And we're going to be gone for a few days. Yes, that's right. Thursday and Friday, there'll be somebody sitting in this chair that you may remember, but, you haven't heard in a while. Bada bing, bada boom. My boy's coming back. Going to sit in for a couple of days while we go fly out. My niece's Kelly Zier, Dr. Kelly Zier, is going to be getting married. So we're going to the wedding. But the kids came up, the grandkids, we swam, and they just wear me out all the time. And I got to admit, I did kind of sneak away because everybody was just kind of doing their own thing, playing and stuff, and I just kind of tried to take like a 5-minute cat nap. And then we went down to Woodsboro, had the volunteer fire company had its I guess they call it the food truck day, and they had ice cream. They have food trucks. They had the Savagery was there. BBQ and Tech were there. That's where I ate. And then they had a snow cone place there, and I can't remember the name of that. Had a wonderful dinner. Got a really good hot dog, and I told the people at the Savager, I'd love to come more often, but you guys are open when I'm at work. It's a little tough, but I had a good time. If you ever get out there to support something like that, you should do it. I know Liberty Town had one yesterday as well. It's kind of a great way for people, and it was nice because they opened up the fire hall because they had ice cream there, soft-served ice cream. It was always good to see the people there, and they all asked the same question. Why didn't you stay in Florida? Well, this is home, that's why. All right, it's the Morning News Express, Free Talk 930 WFMD. There's a rat problem apparently in Frederick. Yes, you heard Diana Gibson mention it. There's a rat problem in Frederick. And, of course, what they're going to do is do an ordinance about it. Well, we'll get into that coming up in just a couple minutes as well. It's the Morning News Express, Free Talk 930, WFMD and WFMD.com. 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
5: With four homers hit on the final ball, Jordan Walker came back to defeat Kyle Schwarber to win the 2026 Home Run Derby. 12-11 is the final tally in the final round. Walker is the first Cardinals player to ever win the Home Run Derby. In the WNBA, Kayla McBride and rookie Olivia Miles combined for 70 points to power the Minnesota Lynx past the Phoenix Mercury 104-100. The rookie Miles has become the fastest player in the WNBA to reach 400 points, 100 rebounds, and 100 assists. Angel Reese posted 23 points and 13 rebounds. The Atlanta Dream defeated the Los Angeles Sparks 101-92. The BBC reports that England will make a game-time decision whether midfielder Declan Rice is fit to start in the World Cup semifinal against Argentina on Wednesday. Rice has been battling an illness that removed him from the pitch against Norway.
6: 930 WFMD traffic for Frederick and surrounding counties. A service of Frederick Air. It's a good call.
7: Got a major accident on 270 southbound just before Middlebrook Road. That's around mile marker 14. The whole southbound side is closed coming up to that accident in Germantown. And one lane on the northbound side closed as well. So just take a different route before you get to Clarksburg Road at this time. Use 355. There's a little traffic over there as well from bailout traffic. But otherwise, the other major routes look good. 70 looks good between Baltimore and Hagerstown. 15 in Frederick, clear up to Gettysburg and down to Leesburg. Traffic brought to you by Frederick Air and Bryant. Whatever it takes to keep you comfortable, Frederick Air, it's a good call.
2: 930 WFMD Sky Scan forecast for mid-Maryland. Expect another hot day, plenty of sunshine. We'll have a high near 93. Then skies clear tonight with a low of 71. Wednesday turns even hotter. Sunshine with highs near 100 and a heat index value up to 106. 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WFMD meteorologist Diana Gibson.
0: Thank you, Diana. Right now, temperatures, it's beautiful outside right now. 64, sunny skies. When the sun comes up in Woodsboro, 617, your birthdays are next.
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0: 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Say happy birthday going out to the following celebs out there. Nancy Olson from the Absent-Minded Professor, Sunset Boulevard. You might not remember, she's 98 today. Vincent Pastor from The Sopranos and Shark Tale is 80 today. This American actress is 66 today. She's been in the 40-year-old version. She was also in Glee.
12: Now, if you'll excuse me, I have to put in a call to the Ohio Secretary of State notifying them I will no longer be carrying photo ID. You know why? People should know who I am.
0: Yeah, well, do they? Jane Lynch, also she did a TV game show there for a while, I think. She is 66, and she's 6'6". No, I'm only kidding. Jackie Earle Haley is 65 today. Now, it says Watchmen and Little Children, but wasn't he in Bad News Bears, too? I think he was. Matthew Fox from Lost and Party of Five is 60 today. From the music world, Ryan Herndon from McBride and the Rock guitarist is 66 today. Ellen Reed, 60, from Crash Test Dummies. Dan Reynolds from Imagine Dragons and Radioactive is 39. Tanya Donnelly is 60 today. Nursing a bad leg today, Conor McGregor is 37. What a horrible birthday present you gave yourself. Franklin Graham is 73 today. Rosie Greer, the football player and ordained minister, is 94 years young today. Local birthdays that are celebrating on this beautiful, beautiful day. Say happy birthday going out to our buddy Dave Weikout celebrating a birthday. Chrissy Lillard celebrating a birthday. Diane Fayock and Rita Haynes. Everybody's celebrating a birthday today. Happy birthday to each and every one of you. If it is your birthday, if it's not, well then, hey, when yours is coming up, let us know. Let's see. Hang on a second. I forgot one. My buddy Richard Glackett is celebrating a birthday today as well. And I got stories about Richard Glackin that he's one of those guys that just, when you meet him, you know him and you love him, and he's just a great guy. So I'll tell you a quick story about Richard Glackin, if you don't mind me telling my stories. I said, right, kids, and it's story time with your Uncle Bob here. Graduating high school, 1980. Now, Richard was not in our class. His brother was in our class. I'm not sure if he made it all the way through or not. I'm not positive because his brother was kind of a heck raiser, so to speak. But Richard, back in the day, you would go to Ocean City. And again, Richard was not in our class, but somebody was sitting at the bowling alley in Walkersville, and they said, hey, everybody's down in Ocean City. And they're like, hey, do you want to go? So he drove in Ocean City. And I think he might have had a cold beverage and then drove home back to Walkersville. And then when he got back, somebody said, oh, man, I wish I would have known. I would have gone with you. So you know what he did? He drove back to Ocean City right away. So that's just the kind of guy he is. 621, it's the Morning News Express. So happy birthday going out to each and every one of you. If it's not your birthday, you want to be part of the birthday club, then just do us a favor. Go to WFMD.com. You click the link that says birthdays. You send us an email with your birthday on it. We'll do our best to get it on for you. 620, 22. The national anthem is next.
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0: Mr. Tom Catania with today's national anthem on WFMD from Middletown, Maryland. Thank you, Tom, for that. Known Tom for a very, very long day, long time, so I should say that. It's the Morning News Express, Free Talk 930, WFMD and WFMD.com. There's lots of stuff that's going on out there today. More than half of Americans are now posting less on social media, and I think that's probably a good thing. Remember when everybody used to update their status on social media? Have you noticed it's taken a bit of a nosedive? I think people are finding bigger and better things to do, or it depends on the social media site where they decided not to post anymore. Well, apparently, a new survey from a privacy company found that 55% of Americans say maintaining their social media presence now feels more like work instead of fun. More than half say they're posting less than they did 5 years ago. And it's interesting. I know a bunch of young people in our family, and they don't post on social media anymore. They're done with social media. They find other things to do. Now, I don't know what they're doing, but they find other things to do. I think now, like Facebook, it's like an old person's place for me. But I like seeing people, you know, and I don't mind doing it. I post more than my wife does. She might look at it, but I post more than she does. The biggest reason people are pulling back, political arguments, because you can't have an opinion without somebody, you know, a keyboard warrior going after you. One of the things that I don't do when somebody has an opinion that I don't agree with, I do one of two different things. Maybe three. First thing is I ignore it. Second thing is I just scroll past it, which is kind of ignoring it. And the third thing is that I'll unfollow them. They can still be my friend, but I just unfollow them because so one post is okay, but multiple posts, yeah, you're done. I just, we're still friends. And I've had friends who I thought were friends who have unfriended yours truly because of something I might have posted or the fact of something that I've said on the radio. They is like, oh, I hate what you say on the radio, and they unfriend me. They don't just unfollow me. They just unfriend me. How do I know? I'm like, well, you know, you're scrolling, and one day I'm like, hey, I haven't seen this person, and you find out they've unfriended you. Which probably is no big, you know, it's no skin off my back, so to speak. If you don't want to be my friend on Facebook or Instagram, or I don't do X anymore. And TikTok has just gotten so bad. You know, it's just, I hate Donald Trump extravaganza. And I don't know, maybe it's whatever algorithm. And I don't click on those. I don't look for those. They just show up. So the survey also found younger adults are feeling the pressure the most. Gen Z most likely to say that social media has become exhausting. Well, you're the ones who made it exhausting. So maybe if we do update our status one last time, it should read gone outside, be back, maybe never. And have you noticed a dip in the amount? Hold on a second. Let me post that real quick. I just posted this morning on my work site, not on my, you know, I did post yesterday. I did post on mine. I did it on WFMD. So I have a picture, I have a little video that I posted, and then I have a picture of some flowers with the flag in the back. So, which is very artistic. I'm somewhat of an artist when it comes to posting. It is 6:28 WFMD.
1: 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It's a good call.
2: Looks like some lanes are reopened on 270 southbound now from this earlier accident at Middlebrook Road. Again, heavy delays all the way back to Clarksburg Road, but things are starting to move again on that southbound side. You've got a little bailout traffic slowing you down on 355 as well at this time. But 270, again, starting to move, headed southbound. Otherwise, looks good on 70 between Baltimore and Hagerstown. 15 and Frederick running smoothly. Headed down to Luckett's, you'll see some delay at Luckett's Road as you're heading towards Leesburg. Traffic brought to you by Frederick Air and Bryant. Whatever it takes to keep you comfortable, Frederick Air, it's a good call.
3: Your 930 WFMD Sky Scan forecast for Mid-Maryland. Sunshine dominates the forecast today with afternoon highs around 93. It'll be mostly clear and mild tonight with temperatures dropping to 71. Wednesday brings dangerous heat with highs near 100 and a heat index value as high as 106. 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WFMD meteorologist Diana Gibson.
0: Thank you, Diana. Right now, temperatures outside our studio doors. It is a beautiful morning, 64 in Braddock Heights. Maybe a little chillier up in the mountains, maybe in Sebillisville, but it's going to be a beautiful day. Going to be a hot one in the next couple of days as well. Hey, don't forget to download the WFMD app. Take it with you wherever you go. I'm going to take it with me when we head out west to go to my niece's wedding. And it will be a blessing because I'll be able to listen and crystal clear. I go online every now and then and check the whatever I'm looking at, the markets or the metrics of the WFMD app. And there's people listening all over the world to WFMD via the app. And they can also let their voice be heard because we have something called the talkback line. I think that if you are, and I know I get people who call all the time, use that talkback line, baby, because that's easier for us to get to. You can say what you want to say and not be interrupted by me or Tim or Frank or whomever. That's where you want to go. 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
3: A police shooting in Montgomery County is under investigation after a man was killed Sunday evening. Montgomery County Police say officers responded around 6:45 p.m. to the Montgomery Village Plaza in the 9600 block of Lost Knife Road after reports of a man loading a gun at a bus stop. Police say the suspect took actions as officers approached that led them to open fire. The man died at the scene and officers recovered a handgun. His identity has not been released. The Office of the Attorney General is investigating the shooting. To read more local stories, go to our website at WFMD.com. A proposed zoning change tied to the Brickworks redevelopment project is under review by the Frederick City Council. The amendment would allow residential units on the ground floor of the mixed-use buildings in certain areas. A change supporters say could provide developers with more flexibility and help create additional housing opportunities. The request stems from plans for the Brickworks property, a large redevelopment project along East South Street. Some council members expressed interest in encouraging housing and mixed-use growth, while others raised concerns about preserving active street-level commercial spaces. The proposal remains under discussion, and no final decision has been made. For more local stories, go to our website at WFMD.com. Data center proposals became a deciding issue for many Maryland voters during this year's primary elections. Maryland Matters reports frustration over the projects help unseat several local incumbents, including officials in Frederick and Calvert counties. Residents have raised concerns about increased power demand, traffic noise, and the impact on nearby communities, while supporters point to jobs and new tax revenue. The election results show data center development has become one of the biggest local issues in parts of Maryland and will likely remain a major topic in the months ahead. And our region is bracing for dangerous heat Wednesday and Thursday. High temperatures will climb into the upper 90s with heat index values expected to top 100 degrees. Health officials urge residents to stay hydrated, limit time outdoors during the afternoon, and check on older adults and anyone without air conditioning. To read more local stories, go to our website at WFMD.com. 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I'm Diana Gibson, Mid-Maryland's News Radio Center, 930 WFMD.
4: Fox News. I'm Gianna Gelosi. The U.S. and Iran trading strikes for a third straight day after President Trump said he would restart a blockade of Iranian ports and take control of the Strait of Hormuz.
5: Putting the blockade back. And it's a blockade not for anybody but Iran. In other words, anybody doing business with Iran can't go through. Everyone else will be able to go through.
6: Trump also suggested the U.S. will charge ships for passage, what the administration has demanded Iran not do.
4: It's Fox's Alex Hogan. South Carolina gets a new senator with a familiar name, Darlene Graham Nordone, officially assuming her late brother's seat.
7: I think this is what Lindsey would have wanted, and I plan to honor him.
8: Her stay in the Senate will be temporary as South Carolina plans for a special election next month to choose a Republican nominee for the general election in November. Gernal Scott, Fox News.
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0: 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Please be careful if you're heading there. And I'm fine. You swing by and buy breakfast, bring it over, drop it off at the doorstep, be on your merry way. No, I'm only kidding. Well, a new effort to reduce the rat population in Frederick could be happening soon by bringing tougher responsibilities for property owners. In other words, they're going to put an ordinance on the rats. According to an article in the Frederick News Post, city leaders are reviewing a rodent control ordinance. Yeah, an ordinance to control the rodents. I'm not sure if you could do that, but they say they can. We'll see what happens. They want businesses. Well, just here, first of all, what about how do you do that with a place like Asiana? Because if you're looking at the ordinance and you're looking at the rats, and of course, obviously the cities you're going to have to make sure the trash is picked up often. And you have if you have blighted properties, what do you do? If you have people who are, and I'll be the politically correct term, unhoused, leaving food scraps, that attracts the rats. And I know you guys sitting up in your ivory towers of the city hall and, you know, making these decisions, well, we're going to do an ordinance and everybody's going to have to follow the ordinance. And if you don't, and of course, we're going to fine you because it's an ordinance. And this is going to get rid of the rat problem because we have said so because of an ordinance. You keep thinking that. You just keep on thinking that, right? It's not going to happen. We'll get more into this coming up in a little bit. I would love to know what you guys are thinking. Trust me. And as a matter of fact, I just got a text message. This is kind of odd. Somebody says that they are in favor of the rats. We'll figure that out maybe coming up on the Morning News Express.
1: 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It's a good call.
2: Looks like some lanes are reopened on 270 southbound now from this earlier accident at Middlebrook Road. Again, heavy delays all the way back to Clarksburg Road, but things are starting to move again on that southbound side. You've got a little bailout traffic slowing you down on 355 as well at this time. But 270, again, starting to move, headed southbound. Otherwise, looks good on 70 between Baltimore and Hagerstown. 15 in Frederick running smoothly. Headed down to Luckett's, you'll see some delay at Luckett's Road as you're heading towards Leesburg. Traffic brought to you by Frederick Air and Bryant. Whatever it takes to keep you comfortable, Frederick Air, it's a good call.
1: 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Transit Services of Frederick County.
10: 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That'll get you to Washington about 9 o'clock. Train 876 is on time this morning, leaving Point of Rocks coming up at 650, arriving in Washington about 815. Train 878 is also on time this morning. That'll be leaving Point of Rocks coming up at about 720. For the MTA Transit team, I'm Austin Todd on WFMD.
3: Your 9:30 WFMD Skyscan forecast for Mid-Maryland. Sunshine dominates the forecast today with afternoon highs around 93. It'll be mostly clear and mild tonight with temperatures dropping to 71. Wednesday brings dangerous heat with highs near 100 and a heat index value as high as 106. 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WFMD meteorologist Diana Gibson.
0: Right now, 65 and clear skies, Braddock Heights in Brunswick. Good morning. It's the Premier Dental Arts Morning News Express, 639.
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0: It's the Morning News Express on WFMD. Good morning, rise and shine up and at them. Well, we were talking about the rat ordinance in the city of Frederick. They say that people who are making it easy for the rats, improperly stored garbage, dense vegetation, and other common hiding places, the measure would give the city additional enforcement authority. See, this is where I just go, ick, because it allows penalties for noncompliance. I wonder if there's any over there at Husky Park. Backers say the number of rodent complaints has become a significant concern in several parts of the city and argue stronger rules are necessary to address the issue before it gets worse. Again, what are you going to do about Asiana? What are you going to do about other buildings? Is there any, I mean, what about the rats in City Hall? Well, what do you think the rats think?
17: Hey, it's Ricky Rat here. The city's talking about a new rodent ordinance because apparently we rats have gotten a little too comfortable. What do you think this ordinance is going to do? Make us pay rent? We like hanging out in downtown Frederick. We're even thinking forming an HOA. Maybe we can fall under Equity and Inclusion Office. Maybe even a parade of rats on Carroll Creek. Heck, maybe we can even get the mayor to allow us to vote too. The city has discussed strengthening rodent control requirements for property owners as part of addressing ongoing rat problems. I say rats rule. City drools. Look, if the city doesn't embrace us well, let's just say hantavirus. Welcome to Frederick, where even the rats are getting government oversight.
0: Even the rats are getting government oversight. That's hilarious that they're getting government ordinance and oversight. It's Rat Pride Month. I do think. I'm really not up to the hantavirus. It's the Morning News Express at WFMD.
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0: Jordan Walker made Major League Baseball history last night. He became the first St. Louis Cardinal to win the Home Run Derby.
20: One more to tie, two to win it. We are tied! Jordan Walker can upend the whole thing as one of the longest shots on the board with a home run right here.
0: ESPN call. He beat Philadelphia's hometown hero, Kyle Schwarber, who looked like he was going to win with 11 homers, but Walker went on a streak of long balls. Speaking of baseball, a little bit closer to home, the Brunswick Railroaders, who are playing in the elimination round, survived its first do-or-die game with a 3-1 victory over Rising Sun at Little League at McCurdy Field. Blaze Alexander, who was hit by a pitch in the seventh inning of the Orioles' 8-2 win over the Royals, suffered a non-displaced fracture in his left hand. That fracture is one that does not move the bone out of alignment, potentially resulting in a slightly quicker recovery time, but he is out for the Baltimore Orioles. St. John's Catholic Prep alum John Sharonsky signed a contract with the San Diego Padres on Monday, becoming the eighth active player with Frederick County ties in the Major League and Minor Leagues. Sharonsky, who recently completed a redshirt sophomore season at Winthrop University in South Carolina, was not selected in this weekend's Major League draft, but he got some interest from several teams, including the Padres. He was signed as an undrafted free agent. John Dean of England delivered the goods on Monday morning at Royal Birkdale by winning the inaugural Last Chance qualifier with a 2-under-68. To become the last man into the British Open. He was clinging to a one-shot lead when he went into a pot bunker on the 18th hole and splashed out to 3 feet. The massive grandstands on both sides of the green were about two-thirds full. They offered applause for the winning putt that Dean would love to hear on the weekend. A 32-year-old Dean once delivered groceries to pay the bills, now has a chance. He finished one shot ahead of Andrew Wilson. Sports 15-45 at WFMD, a service of Airtron Heating and AC.
21: 930 WFMD traffic for Frederick and surrounding counties. A service of Frederick Air. It's a good call.
2: Still some delay on 270 southbound coming up to Middlebrook Road after an earlier accident. It looks like a lane or two have reopened, but it's still very, very slow. You might want to use 355 as the alternate route, which is also a bit slow as well. Otherwise, nothing slowing you down on 70 between Baltimore and Hagerstown. 15 and Frederick looks good up to Gettysburg, but headed down to Leesburg, a little delay at Luckett's. Traffic brought to you by Frederick Air and Bryant. Whatever it takes to keep you comfortable, Frederick Air, it's a good call.
3: Your 930 WFMD Sky Scan forecast for Mid-Maryland. Sunshine dominates the forecast today with afternoon highs around 93. It'll be mostly clear and mild tonight with temperatures dropping to 71. Wednesday brings dangerous heat with highs near 100 and a heat index value as high as 106. 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WFMD meteorologist Diana Gibson.
0: Thank you, Diana. Right now, temperatures right now, it is a nice 65, sunny, clear skies in Yellow Springs and Buckystown. 648, we'll chat with Chris Murray, a business update coming up next.
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22: Celebrating America's 250th birthday. He grew up in poverty and never attended high school or college, but Abraham Lincoln became one of our greatest presidents, keeping our nation whole after the Civil War, even after 11 southern states tried to secede from the Union.
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0: Let's check in with Chris Murray, the president of Murray Financial Group of downtown Frederick. He's also the host of your financial editor Saturdays here on WFMD. Chris, we started off the week a little on the slow side, which I shouldn't have looked. Man, I lost a ton of money yesterday. You laugh. Why do you laugh at me like that?
25: I'm sorry.
0: I'm old. I need every penny.
25: All right. I hear you. Yeah, we did, Bob. Good morning. It wasn't a great start. The Dow lost 138 points. The S&P 500 down 60. And probably, you know, your app was showing your exposure to technology, mm-hmm. if you have it. It was down 408 points, about 1.5% yesterday. For the NASDAQ. So it wasn't a great start to the week. And unfortunately, we've seen that carry over this morning where we see our futures are lower.
0: We saw that the banks were warned about loans to immigrants. What's going on there?
25: Yeah, so banks basically got a letter from the Office of the Comptroller of the Currency, the Federal Deposit Insurance Corporation, the FDIC, and the National Credit Union Administration. It was a joint guidance, is what they called it, that was released to banks saying, look, you know, there's no new requirements, no new rules or anything, but you guys need to be very careful about, offering loans to immigrants, especially illegal immigrants, who may end up losing their jobs and or be deported. Because that wouldn't be good for the shareholders of the banks, because banks would have, they'd be left with, you know, bad loans on their books. So it was very interesting to see that, and it has to make you wonder if we're going to see these deportations crank up even more. We've heard the term mass deportations for the last couple years. So this was something that, you know, again, these federal regulators actually said to the banks, you have to be careful with what you're doing.
0: Yeah, well, you know, the president has said numerous times when it came to the deals and no deals with Iran, and, you know, everything's going to happen very, very soon, and you'll see things drop like, you know, all that. But it really hasn't come to fruition, and a lot of investors are still kind of uncertain about what the future holds.
25: Yeah, and that's what, you know, really was not good for the market. Excuse me, that was a big part yesterday where you saw that the president said we're going to go back to the naval blockade, and we're going to be the, he called the guardian of the Strait of Hormuz, and they're going to charge, they being us, I guess, or the United States Navy, a 20% fee for anybody that wants to do business with Iran. So I don't know how this is going to end, Bob, because I've said from the very beginning, these people are crazy. They lie straight to your face, as we've seen, whether they sign a piece of paper or not. So it's going to be interesting with these renewed attacks and taking out even more infrastructure. But the bottom line for us is we see oil up this morning. And again, the market doesn't like that. Crude at $80.77 the last time I looked. That's up 3.4% just today after a gain yesterday.
0: Well, you know, and the other thing a lot of people are saying, well, isn't this what President Trump was mad about Iran doing, and that is charging people to go through the Strait of Hormuz?
25: Yeah, exactly. But he's only charging for people. In other words, this is economic warfare. So not only is it kinetic where we're bombing them, but this is serious economic warfare, which I don't know why they ever, the Treasury Secretary kind of took off the sanctions on them selling oil. I don't know why. It was too early when they signed that memorandum of understanding to do that, because we know they're liars and they're crazy. So, you know, it's weird. But anyway, the people doing business with Iran are the ones that are going to be punished. And he said everybody else will be able to flow through the Strait of Hormuz. But that remains to be seen.
0: Yeah, absolutely. All right. What's coming up today?
25: Today we have the CPI, the Consumer Price Index, the NFIB Optimism Index. Also, Kevin Warsh, the new Federal Reserve President. It's going to be his first testimony before Congress in his new role. And the earnings season is off and running. This morning, J.P. Morgan, Bank of America, Wells Fargo, and other banks and financials are coming out with their numbers.
0: Thank you, sir.
25: Thanks, Bob.
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21: 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It's a good call.
2: Still some delay on 270 southbound coming up to Middlebrook Road after an earlier accident. It looks like a lane or two have reopened, but it's still very, very slow. You might want to use 355 as the alternate route, which is also a bit slow as well. Otherwise, nothing slowing you down on 70 between Baltimore and Hagerstown. 15 in Frederick looks good up to Gettysburg, but headed down to Leesburg, a little delay at Luckett's. Traffic brought to you by Frederick Air and Bryant. Whatever it takes to keep you comfortable, Frederick Air, it's a good call.
3: Your 930 WFMD Sky Scan forecast for Mid-Maryland. Sunshine dominates the forecast today with afternoon highs around 93. It'll be mostly clear and mild tonight with temperatures dropping to 71. Wednesday brings dangerous heat with highs near 100 and a heat index value as high as 106. 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WFMD meteorologist Diana Gibson.
0: Thank you, Diana. Right now, temperatures outside our studio doors on top of Grove Hill Road. Not bad. It is a beautiful morning. 66 in Thurmont, Liberty Town, and Adamstown. 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
11: The U.S. and Iran keep going on the attack.
13: I'm Dave Anthony, Fox News.
14: We're taking out all of their capability for anything having to do with the strait, with the Hormuz Strait.
13: Well, the third straight day of American strikes.
15: The United States Military Central Command says targets included Iranian coastal surveillance sites plus drone and missile systems. President Trump says he's reinstating a blockade of Iranian ports, and he appears to be overturning years of American policy on freedom of navigation, announcing a 20% tax on all ships using the waterway.
13: Fox's Jonathan Savage. Iran's foreign minister responded, saying his country's the guardian of the strait as Iran keeps up the attacks.
26: The United Arab Emirates reported that two ships were hit overnight. And just a few hours ago, the United Kingdom Maritime Trade Association reported that another ship was hit just off the coast of Lima, Oman. This was a ship following the southern route through the strait established by Oman in defiance of the Iranian route to the north. Yesterday, a Cyprus-flagged container ship was hit.
13: Fox's Mike Tobin in Tel Aviv. Oil prices keep rising back up, more than 3% WTI, almost $81 a barrel. In Maine, there are anti-ICE protests over another deadly shooting.
27: Immigration rights groups are identifying the man as a father and Colombian native who was here on a work visa. DHS says yesterday morning agents were monitoring an address of someone who was ordered to be removed from the country. Later, an illegal migrant left the home in a car, but when they tried to stop the car, the agency says, quote, the vehicle attempted to flee the scene and fearing for public safety, an officer discharged his weapon.
13: Fox's Nate Foy. Maine Senator Angus King says the driver killed was not the immigrant targeted for removal. Lindsey Graham's sister Darlene will be sworn in as a senator today after South Carolina's governor appointed her to replace her Republican brother who died suddenly Saturday.
28: Lindsey has always been there for me, and now I will be there for him.
13: America's listening to Fox News.
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13: Around the same time, Lindsey Graham's sister Darlene will be sworn in at the Senate to replace her late brother. Two Supreme Court justices will be testifying at a Senate hearing. Elena Kagan and Amy Coney Barrett will be questioned about the court's budget. Before that, in about 3 hours from now, the new Federal Reserve Chairman will testify at the House.
6: Kevin Warsh will testify about the semi-annual monetary policy report today before the House Financial Services.

0: Futures are mixed, down for the Dow, up for the NASDAQ, the day after a sell-off for both. Baseball's All-Star Game is tonight after a dramatic home run derby last night that featured
1: an all-new swing-based format, as hitters had a limited amount of swings to hit as many home runs as possible. The opening round saw some long bombs, with Tampa Bay Rays third baseman Junior Caminero hitting the longest homer of the night at 491 feet. Philadelphia Phillies slugger Kyle Schwarber put on a show for the hometown crowd, but it was St. Louis Cardinals outfielder Jordan Walker that silenced the Boo Birds. The call on Netflix, Walker with 12 home runs to win it. He becomes the first Cardinal ever to win the Derby. Tony Genualdo, Fox News.
0: Soccer's World Cup resumes today. The first semifinal, Spain versus France. I'm Dave Anthony. This is Fox News.
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3: Cash App's parent company is making major changes after reaching a nationwide settlement with Maryland, Pennsylvania, Virginia, and dozens of other states. Attorney General Anthony Brown said Block Incorporated will pay $45 million to resolve allegations it failed to protect users from fraud and misrepresented the app security. The settlement also reinforces a separate consumer restitution program worth $75 to $120 million for eligible victims. Under the agreement, Cash App must expand customer support, improve fraud prevention, educate users about scams, properly investigate fraud complaints, and comply with consumer protection laws. Block denied the allegations. A new effort to reduce the rat population in Frederick could soon bring tougher responsibilities for property owners. According to the Frederick News Post, city leaders are reviewing a proposed rodent control ordinance that would require residents and businesses to keep their property free of conditions that attract rodents, including improperly stored garbage, dense vegetation, and other common hiding places. The measure would also give the city additional enforcement authority and allow penalties for noncompliance. Backers say the number of rodent complaints has become a significant concern in several parts of the city and argue stronger rules are necessary to address the issue before it gets worse. The proposal remains under review by the Frederick City Council. To read more local stories, get at WFMD.com. The Frederick County Council has approved a long-range housing element plan that could pave the way for tens of thousands of new homes through 2050. The Frederick News Post reports that the plan passed on a 4-2 vote. The vote adds about 68 acres for future residential use across six designated growth areas, with housing details to be determined through future small area plans over the next 5 to 20 years. Supporters say the plan provides a roadmap to address future housing needs. Opponents Steve McKay and Jerry Donald questioned the county's growth projections and raised concerns about overcrowding infrastructure and development outside of municipalities. For more local stories, go to our website at WFMD.com. Now you can text your news and traffic tips into the station at 301-694-9363. I'm Diana Gibson, Mid-Maryland's News Radio Center, 930 WFMD.
2: 930 WFMD traffic for Frederick and surrounding counties. A service of Frederick Air. 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
4: Lanes have reopened, but there's still delays on 270 southbound as you head towards Middlebrook Road from an earlier accident. So after Clarksburg Road, expect those delays. You could use 355 as an alternate route to get around, but there will be some stops along that way as well. Otherwise, just looking at 70, it's pretty good between Baltimore and Hagerstown. No major slowdowns. 15 in Frederick running smoothly up to Gettysburg. Down to Leesburg, some delays at Luckett's Road. And you've got some delays on Highway 9 coming to the intersection with 287 in Wheatland. This traffic brought to you by Frederick Air and Bryant. Whatever it takes to keep you comfortable, Frederick Air, it's a good call.
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5: Good morning from the MTA. Checking in on the MOC train system. We're still looking okay right now on the Brunswick line. The next train out of Frederick is train 894, leaving in just a couple minutes with a stop in Monocacy. It's 717. That train will get you to Washington a few minutes before 9 o'clock. Point of Rock's departure is coming up. Train 878 still looks good. That's leaving at 717. Train 880 is on time.

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1: Your 9:30 WFMD Sky Scan forecast for Mid-Maryland. Sunshine dominates the forecast today with afternoon highs around 93. It'll be mostly clear and mild tonight with temperatures dropping to 71. Wednesday brings dangerous heat with highs near 100 and a heat index value as high as 106. 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WFMD meteorologist Diana Gibson.
2: Thank you, Diana. Right now, outside 66. Beautiful day. Going to be a little bit hotter than it was yesterday, but I'm sure we can all handle that. It's the Premier and Dental Arts Morning News Express, 7:09.
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0: 7:10 on the Morning News Express. Bob writes this. Bob, the city has had a rat problem in Frederick since its mayor's been in office. Now, I think that's a little bit harsh. Bob, come on. Not this Bob, another Bob. I didn't say that. I'm just reading what they write sometimes. It's the Morning News here. And if you haven't heard, Diana mentioned it earlier. The city is looking to do an ordinance to sweep out the rodent problem in downtown Frederick. And of course, and we all know, everybody knows this. I mean, it's not that hard to be able to rid the city of rats. You need the Pied Piper, number one, or you make an ordinance. And the ordinance will do that. If we say it, it will be done. That's the kind of mentality I think we have in the city council today. Well, Bob, what would you do? Well, it'd be... I'm sure it won't go along with what everybody else thinks. But you get a bunch of kids with 22s. Or some adults. I'm sorry, not just kids. Get some adults. And pow. I mean, what else are you going to do with them? Where, I mean, so if you trap them, where are they going to go? Or are you just sitting there saying, well, if we get them out of the city and put them into the county, well, we don't care if it's in the county. I mean, what are you going to do with the rats? I mean, you could house them all in Asiana. I mean, we've been saying that for forever and a day. I mean, could have the mayor walk downtown and go, you dirty rat. Look, if it is a problem, I make fun and I jest, but it is a serious problem. If it is a serious problem, I'm not downtown enough to see the rats run around. And then so my next question would be on this kind of a situation is, the health department. Is the health department, if we have such a rat problem, then wouldn't that mean that they would probably be in some of these restaurants downtown? And how do we deal with that? I mean, what is the health department doing? Have we trapped any of these and looked for the Hunter virus? I'm just sitting there and I'm just talking about what should be done. And I don't know if I have an answer to this one other than to eradicate them. And how do you eradicate them? And an ordinance and a sign, I'm sure they'll post a sign somewhere for the rats to read. And what about that guy, that Ratatouille guy? I mean, he's the rat who's like cooking. I saw a movie about it. So it has to be real. I mean, what happens? You just wave your magic ordinance wand and everything will be taken care of? Is there an amount of time? And if, they're going to have a fine for you if you don't do something? How do you enforce something like that? An act of nature. Well, you have too much trash here. Well, I didn't put it there. Well, you're responsible for cleaning it up. I do the best I can every day, and I can't help that people keep throwing their trash and their food there. Prove it. Prove that I'm the one who's being responsible as you try to, while you try to do this. Maybe we need more street sweepers downtown. How often do we see those anymore? I mean, according to this article, one person says they pay $150 each month on professional pest control, but continues to see rats chewing through fences and trash cans, burrowing beneath homes and entering houses. They're smarter than us. Well, their instincts is survival and nothing more, nothing less. unless they are really truly forming that HOA that we heard Ricky Ratt talk about. And I'm not sure. I think that that's a lot for the city to try to do, but I think, again, the city will try to do an ordinance, and then it'll be a money grab. That's what I really truly believe.
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4: With four homers hit on the final ball, Jordan Walker came back to defeat Kyle Schwarber to win the 2026 Home Run Derby. 12-11 is the final tally in the final round. Walker is the first Cardinals player to ever win the Home Run Derby. In the WNBA, Kayla McBride and rookie Olivia Miles combined for 70 points to power the Minnesota Lynx past the Phoenix Mercury 104-100. The rookie Miles has become the fastest player in the WNBA to reach 400 points, 100 rebounds, and 100 assists. Angel Reese posted 23 points and 13 rebounds. The Atlanta Dream defeated the Los Angeles Sparks 101-92. The BBC reports that England will make a game-time decision whether midfielder Declan Rice is fit to start in the World Cup semifinal against Argentina on Wednesday. Rice has been battling an illness that removed him from the pitch against Norway.
5: 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A service of Frederick Air. It's a good call.
6: Had an accident on 81 northbound just before exit 1. It looks like it just got cleared as you're coming towards Hagerstown there, but still some delay. Also, a report of some off-road activity, 70 westbound at Harmony Road. That's around mile marker 44, but that's on the shoulder, not slowing you down too much on 70 there. 270 southbound around Clarksburg Road. It's going to be just stop and go all the way down to, all the way down to the spur pretty much. That earlier accident at Middlebrook Road has been cleared. Traffic brought to you by Frederick Air and Bryant. Whatever it takes to keep you comfortable, Frederick Air, it's a good call.
7: Your 930 WFMD sky scan forecast for Mid-Maryland. Sunshine dominates the forecast today with afternoon highs around 93. It'll be mostly clear and mild tonight with temperatures dropping to 71. Wednesday brings dangerous heat with highs near 100 and a heat index value as high as 106. 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WFMD meteorologist Diana Gibson.
0: 67 sunny outside. 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

0: Look, it's small things that make me happy. Playing Rat, when we're talking about rats, why not? Well, I know, and I'm not downtown, so, you know, but I do know that if you have a problem with the little varmints, and there's a picture in the paper of these, I mean, they're not tiny little rats. My gosh, they're almost muskrats. They're biggins. You're going to need a Herculean effort to get rid of these rats. It's like, you know, can you imagine? I mean, but every city has these problems, right? Am I right or am I wrong about that? As every city has a rat problem. You wouldn't think that Frederick would. So maybe we need to kind of figure out why we have a rat problem. Irresponsible owners, irresponsible businesses, irresponsible city. Is the city culpable at all for how it maintains its properties or cities, I shouldn't say, not properties, but the city streets? That I'm not sure of. I mean, I would, you know, it is something that I'm sure that plagues the city. But as we put so much money into things that probably shouldn't have money put to them, we should be taking care of the rat problem. Well, I got friends. I got friends who can take care of the rats. I mean, again, 22s, but I know you can't do that in downtown Frederick. I get that. But I don't know if they make a trap big enough. And those ones that they have, those little boxes that they walk in, I don't know how good they are. I see them everywhere, and I never see anything in them, except for dirt, usually. But, yeah. And, of course, the ordinance would require, now let's get down to the knitting, you know, the nickels and dimes here, get down to the brass tacks, get down to the small print. The ordinance would require property owners and occupants to maintain rodent-free properties. How? They would require pest management plans for certain demolition projects and create citywide framework for responding to neighborhood infestations. How? What are we going to do? If you're saying it's incumbent on the property owners, well, then what are you, how is the city going to step in and take care of a situation? Somebody we hear a whole lot of now, Jennifer Gerlach, who is kind of the city spokesperson now, wrote that the city currently investigates rodent complaints through its code enforcement division and already enforces provisions of the International Property Maintenance Code addressing rodent infestations. However, she said the city does not currently require pest management plans as part of building or grading permits. One of the changes being considered by the council. So, in other words, if you come in and you're going to redo something, you're going to build something, then you have to have a rodent plan. Can you see some $500 an hour lawyer walking into the city and, yes, and this is our rodent plan. We don't want any. We've gotten Orkin. We've gotten other pest controls. We've gotten, you know, come on. The building people are not the ones you got to worry about. It's the other one. It's the other buildings that are sitting there that are having the rat problem. You know, that's where you got to have the plan, if you have a plan. And again, it's always great to say, well, we have a plan. But what does your plan do? Because, I mean, you can have a plan, and plans are great. But unless it gets put into place, and people actually adhere to it, then you get nothing. I mean, you really don't have anything if you don't actually do the plan. If you don't, I mean, even if you enforce it, I don't know how you do enforce it. I don't know how you actually get somebody to adhere to it, because I can take care of my rodent problem all I want. And I know that when it gets colder, they come inside. When it's warmer, they're outside. And if there's food, well, they're going to go to where the food is. And then when that food is dried up, then they're going to go look somewhere else. Rent a coal mine. I'll never be alone. Aww. And you, my friend, or we just embrace them and make them pets. We've all done that, right? And we could name them. What would we name them? Bill, yes. You're always running here and there. I mean, Michael Jackson wrote a song about a rat. Maybe we just name them, make them ambassadors of the city. Or, here's another idea. Oh, man, this is a good one. This is a good one, folks. We round up all the rats and we take them out to Husky Park. Then nobody will want to make that a real park. They can leave it as what they got, as a dumping ground for junk for the city of Frederick. Yeah, we could do that, right? Okay, maybe we should have realized that Michael Jackson was a little bit weird when we wrote a song about a rat, right? I'm just thinking.
1: 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A service of Frederick Air. It's a good call.
2: He's looking all right on 70 east and westbound between Baltimore and Hagerstown at this time. 15 in Frederick is clear up to Gettysburg. Down to Leesburg, you'll see some delays from Luckett's to Limestone School Road. And 270 southbound is going to be stop and go after Clarksburg Road all the way down to the spur. Traffic brought to you by Frederick Air and Bryant. Whatever it takes to keep you comfortable, Frederick Air, it's a good call.
3: Your 930 WFMD sky scan forecast for mid-Maryland. Sunshine dominates the forecast today with afternoon highs around 93. Mostly clear and mild tonight with temperatures dropping to 71. Wednesday brings dangerous heat with highs near 100 and a heat index value as high as 106. 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WFMD meteorologist Diana Gibson.
0: Thank you, Diana. Right now, temperatures outside. We've got some sunshine, 67 at WFMD. What do you say we read a few little text messages, emails from you, the listeners, on our rat problem that we have in the city? Steve says, let's see. He says they are eating the rats. What? I don't know. Okay. All right, let's see. All we have to do is put up a sign that says rat-free zone, and it should work. It works for gun control, doesn't it? Chief Dan writes this, hey. Good morning, Bob. We can do just like the House of Dragons, feed all the rats to the officials. Okay, I'm good. Terry writes this. These rats are not pests. They're undocumented rodents. And herd in Frederick was a sanctuary city. So I think that might be the problem, the poor reason why we have that. Let's see. I can see it now, Bob. The city will pay some company from out of town $300,000 to do a study on rat behavior. Scott, I think you got the best one. Hey, Bob, you said eradicate them. Well, they're all illegal rats, yes. they are. But I don't think that they feel that they are. I think they want to have their own voice.
4: Hey, it's Ricky Rat here. The city's talking about a new rodent ordinance because apparently we rats have gotten a little too comfortable. What do you think this ordinance is going to do? Make us pay rent? We like hanging out in downtown Frederick. We're even thinking forming an HOA. Maybe we can fall under Equity and Inclusion Office. Maybe even a parade of rats on Carroll Creek. Heck, maybe we can even get the mayor to allow us to vote too. The city has discussed strengthening rodent control requirements for property owners as part of addressing ongoing rat problems. I say rats rule. City drools. Look, if the city doesn't embrace us well, let's just say hauntavirus. Welcome to Frederick, where even the rats are getting government oversight.
0: There you go. I say the same thing like Scott says. Let's hear rat dictate them. The Morning News Express. Right? Rat right. Rat right. Rat right. How dare they? Let's get PETA involved too. Let's just I can see a lawsuit happening now. The Morning News Express. And hey, look, you know, hey, who stole my cheese?
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3: Authorities are investigating an officer-involved shooting that left a man dead in Montgomery County. Police say officers were called just before 7 p.m. Sunday to the Montgomery Village Plaza on Lost Knife Road for reports of a man loading a firearm at a bus stop. Investigators say the suspect took actions that prompted officers to shoot him. He was pronounced dead and a handgun was recovered at the scene. Police have not released his identity. The Office of the Attorney General is leading the investigation. For more local stories, go to WFMD.com. Frederick officials are considering changes to the city's zoning regulations after a request connected to the proposed Brickworks development. The measure would permit housing on the first floor of mixed-use buildings in designated districts, something current rules generally restrict. Advocates argue the change could make redevelopment projects more financially viable while increasing housing options within the city. The discussion grew out of plans for the Brickworks site, which includes a mix of residential and commercial uses. Council members are weighing the benefits of the added housing against concerns about maintaining vibrant commercial activity at street level. The issue will continue moving through the city's review process before any final vote. For more local stories, go to WFMD.com. Voters in Frederick and Calvert County sent a clear message during Maryland's primary elections, with data center development emerging as a key issue. According to Maryland Matters, several incumbent local officials lost their races as concerns grew over the rapid expansion of data centers. Opponents cite worries about electricity demand, environmental impacts, and increased traffic, while supporters say the facilities create jobs and boost local tax revenue. The election results underscore how influential the debate over future data center projects has become across Maryland. And the hottest weather of the week arrives in our region tomorrow and Thursday. Afternoon temperatures will soar into the upper 90s with heat index values, making it feel well above 100 degrees. Residents are encouraged to drink plenty of water, avoid strenuous outdoor activities during peak heat, and never leave children or pets in parked vehicles. For more on local stories, go to our website at WFMD.com. 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I'm Diana Gibson, Mid-Maryland's News Radio Center, 930 WFMD.
5: I'm Chris Foster. There's been three straight nights of airstrikes in Iran, and Iran's attacked more tanker ships as President Trump says the U.S. will end up controlling the Strait of Hormuz.
6: The United Arab Emirates reported that two ships were hit overnight. Another ship was hit just off the coast of Lima, Oman. This was a ship following the southern route through the strait established by Oman in defiance of the Iranian route to the north.
5: Fox's Mike Tobin. Lindsey Graham's sister Darlene will be sworn in this afternoon to fill his South Carolina Senate seat for now.
7: Darlene Graham Nordone currently serves as commissioner commissioner of a state agency that provides job services, job placement and training for blind individuals. Governor Henry McMaster appointed her to fill the remainder of her brother's term in the Senate until voters elect a permanent replacement to take office in January.
5: Fox's Jonathan Seri. 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

0: Okay. I'm going to ask you something. It's 7:35 here at WFMD. I'm kind of on a rat trap, kind of. So if we were using the acronym RATS, so I'm trying to make up something funny again. What would it be? Rodents alignment to stay? I mean, or what? So if you take an acronym, like you would do, you know, Chris Murray's great with the acronyms of all the stuff that we have coming up in the markets and stuff. So I was thinking RATS. So it's RATS. So, you know, like rodents aligned to stay. I like that. That was just as I was walking to go get something to drink. That's what I came up with. What would you come up with? Somebody wrote, Rob wrote this. He said, I told him I was going to steal it. He goes, the only rats that I'd dislike are the Democrats. look, if in all seriousness, if we really do have that big of a problem downtown, I don't know what to do. Again, my ways of doing things are a little bit differently than other people. I grew up on a farm. We'd shoot them. And I could really be, you know, people would hate me. One time should I tell this story or not? Somebody told me. I love to hear the Bob Miller stories. We had a feed trough that we would, you know, every day you would, you know, have animals in pens and you would go and you would feed them. Well, we tore those all up one day. And underneath of those were nothing but mice and rats, babies. Well, the dogs had fun, and we also took care of them in other ways as well. So, well, that's how we do things down on the farm. How they do things in the city? Well, they, you know, we all know what they do in the city, right? That's what somebody else said. They just sit there and they talk about it. You know. Never get anything done. Basically, somebody goes, well, I don't give a rat's.
1: 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It's a good call.
2: You have delays on 270 southbound from Clarksburg Road down to the spur. It's going to be stop and go through there. Mainly slow around Middlebrook Road and 70 east and westbound. Looks fairly good right now between Baltimore and Hagerstown. A little bit slow as you're getting onto the Beltway onto 695 on that eastbound side. However, you've got slight delays on 15 southbound in Loudoun County as well from Luckett's down to Limestone School Road.
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3: Good morning from the MTA. Checking in on the MARC train system, train 894 right now is delayed about 5 to 10 minutes. New scheduled arrival in Washington is after 9 o'clock. Final departure out of Point of Rocks this morning is train 880. That's coming up at 7:55. That'll get you to Washington about 9:20. For the MTA Transit team, I'm Austin Todd on WFMD.
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6: Your 9:30 WFMD Sky Scan forecast for Mid-Maryland. Sunshine dominates the forecast today with afternoon highs around 93. It'll be mostly clear and mild tonight with temperatures dropping to 71. Wednesday brings dangerous heat with highs near 100 and a heat index value as high as 106. 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WFMD meteorologist Diana Gibson.
0: Thank you, Diana. Right now, temperatures at the Grove Hill Road Studios, right off of Route 40, is 67. We got sunshine, 66 as well, down at the airport. It is 7:39. Just getting ready to click over to 7:40. 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
0: Time now for your almanac. It is a service of our friends at Washington Vascular Specialists, and John Ashbery's book and all our yesterdays, which is where we'll start. On this date in 1791, President George Washington appointed Thomas Johnson, who had been Maryland's first governor and who was a resident of Frederick, an associate justice of the United States Supreme Court. Also on this date in history, in 1902, fire heavily damaged the south wing of Montague Hospital. Then 2 miles from Frederick, all city fire equipment and manpower took nearly an hour to arrive on the scene. The blaze began in a closed room on the fifth floor. Damage was extensive on the south wing's fourth and fifth floors. South tower, more than 125 inmates were evacuated, and was a great deal of the building's furnishings. Also on this date in history, Billy the Kid was shot and killed by Pat Gariff, the sheriff of Fort Sumter, New Mexico. Billy the Kid's real name was, of course, William H. Bonney. Benjamin Spock published a book that would forever change the way Americans raised their children, probably not in the best way either. The book was called The Common Sense Book, or Baby and Child Care, and is still one of the best-selling books in history. The George Washington Carver National Monument in Joplin, Missouri became the first national park to honor African American. Also on this date in history, the American space probe, the Mariner 4, flew by Mars and sent back photographs of the planet. And in 1968, Hank Aaron went yard.
10: Star game, Henry Aaron steals the headlines when he hits his 500th home run of his career. It comes against the Giants.
0: There you go. 1976, Jimmy Carter won the Democratic National President nomination.
11: It's been a long time since I said those words the first time. And now I've come here, after seeing our great country, to accept your nomination.
0: Horrible, horrible president. Great, great man. Would have been better off in a lot of different positions instead of president. O.J. Simpson's mansion was auctioned off for $2.6 million in 1997. The city of Los Angeles sued 15 tobacco companies for $2.5 billion over the dangers of secondhand smoke. They just needed the money. And finally, 1999, Major League umpires voted to resign on September 2nd and not work the final month of the season in an effort to get more money. The strategy collapsed when baseball owners accepted the resignation of 22 umpires. You're out of here. You go. It's out of here. 744 WFMD.
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0: Jordan Walker made Major League Baseball history last night. He became the first St. Louis Cardinal to win the Home Run Derby.
13: One more to tie, two to win it. We are tied! Man, Jordan Walker can upend the whole thing as one of the longest shots on the board with a home run right here.
0: Yeah, the ESPN call. He beat Philadelphia's hometown hero, Kyle Schwarber, who looked like he was going to win with 11 homers, but Walker went on a streak of long balls. Speaking of baseball, a little bit closer to home, the Brunswick Railroaders, who are playing in the elimination round, survived its first do-or-die game with a 3-1 victory over Rising Sun at Little League at McCurdy Field. Blaze Alexander, who was hit by a pitch in the seventh inning of the Orioles' 8-2 win over the Royals, suffered a non-displaced fracture in his left hand. That fracture is one of that does not move the bone out of alignment, potentially resulting in a slightly quicker recovery time, but he is out for the Baltimore Orioles. St. John's Catholic Prep alum John Sharonsky signed a contract with the San Diego Padres on Monday, becoming the eighth active player with Frederick County ties in the major league and minor leagues. Sharonsky, who recently completed a redshirt sophomore season at Winthrop University in South Carolina, was not selected in this weekend's major league draft, but he got some interest from several teams, including the Padres. He was signed as an undrafted free agent. John Dean of England delivered the goods on Monday morning at Royal Birkdale by winning the inaugural last chance qualifier with a 2-under-68. To become the last man into the British Open. He was clinging to a one-shot lead when he went into a pot bunker on the 18th hole and splashed out to 3 feet. The massive grandstands on both sides of the green were about two-thirds full. They offered applause for the winning putt that Dean would love to hear on the weekend. A 32-year-old Dean once delivered groceries to pay the bills, now has a chance. He finished one shot ahead of Andrew Wilson. Sports 15 and 45 at WFMD, a service of Airtron Heating and AC.
1: WFMD traffic for Frederick and surrounding counties. 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It's a good call.
2: 270 southbound, you've got some delay from Clarksburg Road all the way down to the spur. It's also kind of slow on 15 southbound Luckett's to Limestone School Road as well. Over in Monrovia, it looks like you've got a report of some debris in the roadway on 75 at the intersection with 80. 15 southbound at Modder Avenue in Frederick, you've got some congestion over there as well. But things looking good right now on 70 between Baltimore and Hagerstown. Traffic brought to you by Frederick Air and Bryant. Whatever it takes to keep you comfortable, Frederick Air, it's a good call.
6: Your 930 WFMD Skyscan forecast for Mid-Maryland. Sunshine dominates the forecast today with afternoon highs around 93. It'll be mostly clear and mild tonight with temperatures dropping to 71. Wednesday brings dangerous heat with highs near 100 and a heat index value as high as 106. 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WFMD meteorologist Diana Gibson.
0: And right now, 67 in Thurmont and Mount Airy. Good morning. It is sunny skies, too. Good morning. It is a beautiful morning. 7:48 at WFMD.
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0: Let's check in with Chris Murray, president of Murray Financial Group in downtown Frederick. 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And Chris, before we get started on the business side of things, I mean, you have a business downtown. Do you see rats when you're going to work? Other than the two-legged
16: ones? I haven't seen any.
0: You haven't?
16: But I'm a pretty straight guy, Bob. I get right to my parking spot, go to my desk, and then leave. I don't wander around downtown.
0: No, okay, I get it. Well, if you did, you might want to take some cheese just to make sure you play nice with the rats. They look like they're taking over. They're like the Gambino rats are taking over.
16: That's not good.
0: Jimmy, you'll see Jimmy Cagney, is that his name? You dirty rat.
16: Jimmy Cagney, yep.
0: Markets started off pretty much on the downside yesterday.
16: Yeah, it wasn't a good start to the week. The Dow was down 138 points. The S&P 500 down 60. The NASDAQ had a rough day. It was down over 1.5%. It lost 408 points. And unfortunately, don't shoot the messenger, but things don't look good this morning, even though we've seen some earnings come out and be in pretty good shape for this past quarter from the big financials. I think all this uncertainty, the renewed uncertainty, with what's going on with Iran and the Strait of Hormuz is weighing on the market.
0: Yeah, I bet it is. Speaking of that renewed uncertainty is scaring investors a little bit.
16: Yeah, it is. You know, I mean, and that's what we saw yesterday, and it was because I think the main reason was President Trump escalated the U.S. involvement in the Strait of Hormuz. So he announced that we're now the guardian of the Hormuz Strait. And we're going to make sure that everything is fair, and we're going to be reimbursed for that with anybody that's doing business with Iran to the tune of 20%. I guess that's of all the cargo that they have on their vessel, which is going to be a huge amount of money, and I don't know who's going to collect it. But it's just a ton of uncertainty that really is weighing on the markets. And then of course it drove energy costs higher. We had seen them come down nicely, but now they're up again yesterday. They're increasing this morning. You've got the Secretary of War, Pete Hegseth, going to Congress saying, hey, I need $80 billion because of this conflict. And, of course, that means that the taxpayer is going to be on the hook for that. But more importantly, Bob, and we talk about it, the debt clock, right? Mm-hmm. And just how sick it is to watch that. When the fiscal year's over, we're probably going to have about a $2 trillion deficit. That's just for 12 months. So as we continue to say, it's unsustainable. But that's the kind of stuff we're dealing with right now.
0: Yeah, that's not fun to even think about. And maybe banks be part of this a little bit. They say, hey, look, be wary of loaning to immigrants.
16: Yeah, federal regulators were warning the industry, the banking industry, to be careful about who they lend to, as they always should, but be extra careful with your underwriting if it's an illegal immigrant in particular, because we haven't seen it yet, and I don't know that we will see it, but or at least not on a big scale, where you have ICE and other law enforcement going to these job sites and saying, okay, prove your documentation. Otherwise, we're going to detain you and deport you because you're here illegally. So if they're taking out loans and they do get deported or they lose their job and don't have income to pay the loan, then that's going to be a bad loan on the books for these banks and credit unions. So it's no rule. The government isn't saying you have to do this or you have to do that. But they're saying, basically, the regulators, be very careful about your underwriting and who you're lending money to.
0: Yeah, and we should always, not just the regulators, anybody should always worry about that. You said mentioned that one Fed governor is going to talk about an interest rate hike. I don't want to hear that.
16: Yeah, exactly. So it's Fed Governor Christopher Waller, who we had talked about. He was on the short list, but of course he didn't get the nod from President Trump. Kevin Warsh did. But Governor Waller yesterday was speaking at an event up in New York, and he said that he thinks that the economy is in good shape, but he's worried too about what's going on with over in Iran. and what that's going to do to inflation, making things more expensive. And if we continue to see inflation be a real problem, he said, you know, we might have to have a hike as opposed to leaving things as they are, because he admitted that in 2021, when Jerome Powell didn't raise interest rates, he said, you know, inflation was transitory, that, you know, he knows that was a big mistake and he doesn't want to see it happen again.
0: I concur. All right, let's talk about what's coming up today.
16: The Consumer Price Index, the NFIB Small Business Optimism Index. I mentioned Kevin Warsh. He's going to be testifying before Congress. And big names like Goldman Sachs, Wells Fargo, J.P. Morgan, Citigroup, all coming out with earnings.
0: Thank you, sir.
16: Thanks, Bob.
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18: 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Of course, this new AI product, whatever it may be, could prove me wrong, and I hope it does. But looking through the lens of the world of today's technology, I don't believe it will. Hey, why don't you go ahead and sign up for my free 5-star rated newsletter right now at getkim.com. 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
2: 15 north and southbound, pretty slow right now in Frederick between 26 and 70. So expect delays through there. And also to 70 southbound, it's going to be stop and go from Clarksburg Road all the way down to the spur. 70 eastbound, you've got a couple of slow spots as you're heading towards Baltimore after that split with 40. Otherwise, looks good on 340 to Harper's Ferry. But 15 down towards, from Luckett's down to Leesburg is going to be stop and go the whole way. Traffic brought to you by Frederick Air and Bryant. Whatever it takes to keep you comfortable, Frederick Air, it's a good call.
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0: Sunshine today, and it's going to be a nice one. Right now, we got temperatures at 71 degrees. 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
22: The U.S. military is getting ready to put a blockade back in place around Iran's ports. I'm Dave Anthony, Fox News. It was lifted during the ceasefire. It'll be reimposed today as fighting rages on.
23: We will end up just controlling the whole thing.
24: And what
23: they're doing is being very foolish, very stupid, and they've treated people horribly.
22: And President Trump says to keep the Strait of Hormuz safe, the U.S. will charge ships 20% for passage after a third day of American strikes.
25: The U.S. pounded Iran for 5 hours last night. CENTCOM says they hit military targets across 6 different locations.
22: Fox's Aisha Hosni also reports from the White House. Iran also keeps up the attacks.
25: The IRGC carried out drone and missile strikes on U.S. military targets in Bahrain, Kuwait, and Jordan. And a Dutch shipping firm says one of its vessels was struck off the coast of Oman.
22: And Iran also hit 2 other tankers, and oil prices keep rising back up. More than 2%. WTI back to about $80 a barrel. A week ago, it was 68, something the president may discuss with Iraq's new prime minister today when he visits the White House for talks, trying to deepen a financial partnership with the U.S. There's another ICE shooting being protested and investigated. This one in Biddeford, Maine, where immigration agents were trying to detain someone here illegally.
26: Maine Senator Angus King said DHS Secretary Mark Wayne Mullen told him the officer opened fire after the driver tried to use his car as a weapon against agents. He also claims the shooting victim was not the target of the arrest warrant.
22: Fox's Nate Foy, a deputy U.S. Marshal, shot and killed trying to arrest a wanted fugitive in Louisiana. That led to a long standoff until the suspect was taken into custody, then hospitalized with injuries. South Carolina gets a new senator today. Lindsey Graham's sister Darlene will be sworn in after being appointed by the governor.
27: It is such a privilege to get to finish some of his important work.
22: Darlene Graham Nordone will finish the term for Senator Graham that will last till January. 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
22: The U.S. is taking an additional step trying to keep Ebola from spreading here as the outbreak worsens in Africa.
30: The head of emergencies at the World Health Organization says the true number of Ebola cases in the Democratic Republic of Congo is much higher than officially stated, at least twice the confirmed total of 1,900 and possibly 4 times that number. More than 700 people have died in the current outbreak. Yesterday, the Trump administration said it would block U.S. citizens traveling home from the DRC on commercial flights. Americans will have to spend at least 21 days in a third country. Jonathan Savage, Fox News.
22: There is something else spreading here, a nasty stomach bug.
31: Michigan's Department of Health and Human Services now reporting over 2,600 cases linked to an outbreak of cyclosporiasis, a foodborne illness that causes diarrhea. At least 44 people have been hospitalized in the state. No deaths have been reported. Investigators say the outbreak could be linked

0: The call on Netflix as St. Louis Cardinal Jordan Walker hit the Derby-winning dinger to beat Philly Kyle Schwarber in the final round in Philadelphia last night. I'm Dave Anthony. This is Fox News.
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2: Maryland Attorney General Anthony Brown said Maryland is joining Pennsylvania, Virginia, and West Virginia, along with 42 other states, in a $45 million settlement with Block Incorporated, the company behind Cash App. State attorneys general allege the company misled users about the app's security and failed to adequately protect them from fraud. The agreement also supports a separate $75 to $120 million restitution program for eligible fraud victims. Block must improve customer support, strengthen fraud protections, investigate fraud claims, reimburse unauthorized transactions when required by law, and stop making misleading claims about the app's safety. Block denied wrongdoing but agreed to the settlement. For more local stories, go to our website at WFMD.com. The city of Frederick is looking at a broad new ordinance aimed at tracking what one council member has called a growing rodent problem. According to the Frederick News Post, the proposal would require property owners to eliminate conditions that attract rats, including unsecured trash, overgrown vegetation, standing water, and other potential food and shelter sources. It would also establish enforcement measures and possible penalties for violators. Supporters say complaints about rats have increased in neighborhoods across the city and believe stronger regulations are needed to protect public health and improve quality of life. City officials are expected to continue reviewing the proposal before any vote is scheduled. For more on local stories, go to our website at WFMD.com. A divided Frederick County Council has adopted a housing element plan that will guide residential growth for decades to come. According to the Frederick News Post, the 4-2 vote authorizes about 68 acres for future residential use in six county growth areas as part of a broader strategy to address housing demand through 2050. Specific development proposals will come later through individual small area plans. Council members Steve McKay and Jerry Donald voted no, citing concerns about population forecast, school overcrowding, infrastructure impacts, and the pace and location of future growth. To read more local stories, go to our website at WFMD.com. Now you can text your news and traffic tips into the station at 301-694-9363. I'm Diana Gibson, Mid-Maryland's News Radio Center. 930 WFMD.
1: 930 WFMD traffic for Frederick and surrounding counties. A service of Frederick Air. It's a good call.
3: 15 in Frederick. Pretty slow both directions between 70 and 26. 70 eastbound also kind of delayed as you're coming towards that intersection with 270 in Frederick. 270 southbound is going to be stop and go from Clarksburg Road all the way down to the spur. And 70 eastbound a little bit delayed as you are getting to Baltimore as well before you get to 695. And you've also got delays in Loudoun County on 15 southbound from Luckett's down towards Leesburg. Traffic brought to you by Frederick Air and Bryant. Whatever it takes to keep you comfortable, Frederick Air, it's a good call.
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4: Good morning from the MTA. On the MARC train system, train 894 is delayed about 5 to 10 minutes. That's stopping in Rockville after 8:15, Garrett Park 8:20, Silver Spring about 8:30, pulling into Union Station after 9 o'clock. Train 880 is operating with a 5-minute delay. That's going to be arriving in Washington now closer to 9:30. For the MTA Transit Team, I'm Austin Todd on WFMD.
2: Your 930 WFMD sky scan forecast for Mid-Maryland. Sunshine dominates the forecast today with afternoon highs around 93. It'll be mostly clear and mild tonight with temperatures dropping to 71. Wednesday brings dangerous heat with highs near 100 and a heat index value as high as 106. 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WFMD meteorologist Diana Gibson.
5: Thank you, Diana. Right now, temperatures outside our studio doors on top of Grove Hill Road at 8:09. It is pretty nice outside. Gorgeous sunshine and...

0: Temperature-wise, it is still very nice. 72 outside our studio doors on top of Grove Hill Road. So good morning, 8:09.
1: It's time for a story that sparkles. A feel-good moment to get your day going. Brought to you by Colonial Jewelers.
0: Well, of course, obviously, we love to have these kind of stories that a New York PD police officer rescued a 17-year-old girl after she fell into a creek behind between Brooklyn and Queens. Officers from the harbor unit found her clinging to a wood piling and realized she couldn't swim. Unable to bring their boats close enough, one officer jumped into the water and helped the teen onto the life preserver before swimming her back to the boat. Another officer helped pull her aboard, and members of the emergency service unit gave her oxygen before she was taken to the hospital. The teen was reported to be in stable condition after the rescue. The officer who entered the water was also treated at the hospital for a cut on his arm that he sustained during the rescue. NYPD later shared video of the dramatic rescue on social media, writing, "Without hesitation, one of our officers jumped into the murky water to save her." And that's what they're supposed to do. But they do it without even asking for any recognition. Another story that sparkles.
1: Colonial Jewelers on the corner of Market and Patrick in downtown Frederick. The Colonial Jewelers box. There's just more in it. The heart.

0: you're just driving through, welcome to this rat-infested city. Excuse me. Frederick. No, this is one of the most beautiful cities you're ever going to see. Yeah, there's a little bit of a rat problem, but that's not a big deal because we don't have to worry about that. There are other things going on. The Frederick City Council is considering a zoning amendment that would allow residential units on portions of the first floor of this large mixed property, Frederick Brickworks property. Now, trust me, there's going to be a lot of houses they're talking about here. The proposal discussed Thursday stems from Brickworks development plan on the edge of the, where it is over there by the, where Frederick Brickworks used to be, but would apply citywide to qualifying properties in the MU1 and the MU2 zoning districts, multiple use. Current planning division manager Christina Roderick said the city's land management code currently requires the entire first floor of a vertically mixed units building to be non-residential. But why do that when we can have more people and more houses here? Now, developers can instead build an entirely residential multifamily building, but they cannot mix the two. They can't mix residential and commercial uses on the first floor. What if the only way, now, see, if I'm in the city, and this is where I would chime up, and I would go, okay, we've already put this out there, and now all of a sudden, because somebody comes in, and they got their fancy lawyers, and they want to change things so they can make more money by building another house. And then I would sit there and go, okay, so the only people that can live there are people who are disabled. I know you're supposed to have elevators and... I get all that. But if you're going to do first floor, there should be no reason why you need to put a house there. There's no way, that's why you have these units to be mixed so they can put places for these people to go down and have a cup of coffee it's like, here's what happens. And they're like a child. Okay. They're like, Mommy, I want to go here. I want to go here. No, we can't go there. We're going to go here. But I want to go here, too. And then they just keep going at them until they're so worn down. And this is what happens. These people who come in and these developers, they come in and they're like, well, this is what we want to do. This is what we want to do. This is what we're going to do. Here's the plans, yada, yada, yada. And, by the way, we're going to come back in 6 to 8 months and change it all. Because we think we can. We got our high-priced lawyer over here making $500 an hour who's going to come in with his nicely clad outfit and going to argue about how we should be able to do this, and this is going to be blah, blah, blah. This is going to be good. Why? I would have just sat there and we've already made our decision. I'm sorry. Was that not good enough for you? We could change that and not let you do anything on the property. If you're going to be the people who make the decisions, then make the stinking decisions and stand by them. Look, I don't blame the developer for wanting and asking and begging for forgiveness and asking permission or vice versa. But he already did this. It said the proposed amendment would allow first floor residential units in the mixed use building with at least 35,000 square feet on the ground floor while continuing to require compliance with the city's mixed use design standards intended to create pedestrian oriented streetscapes. That's what they wanted, so make sure it gets it happens. The issue arose during a planning for the Greenberg Gibbons Brickworks development, a 65-acre project between East and South Streets. That whole area, going to be houses, 1,000 of them, because Frederick City just can't build them enough or build them fast enough. They really can't. I don't know why they would have to change this. If you're going to have 1,000 houses, is that not enough? again, work with what you got. I'm sorry. If I'm one time, I may stick up for the city or the county. Just be like the city going, no, we've already given you 1,000 houses. This is already going to create a problem. It'll be very hard for the superintendent of Frederick County Public Schools. We don't remember what her name is because she's really never around anymore to get to work on time because of all your houses. I just think that this is there's no need for this. There really is no need for it. You should have done your due diligence beforehand. There's no need for this, and I hope the city says nay, nay.
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2: With four homers hit on the final ball, Jordan Walker came back to defeat Kyle Schwarber to win the 2026 Home Run Derby. 12-11 is the final tally in the final round. Walker is the first Cardinals player to ever win the Home Run Derby. In the WNBA, Kayla McBride and rookie Olivia Miles combined for 70 points to power the Minnesota Lynx past the Phoenix Mercury 104-100. The rookie Miles has become the fastest player in the WNBA to reach 400 points, 100 rebounds, and 100 assists. Angel Reese posted 23 points and 13 rebounds. The Atlanta Dream defeated the Los Angeles Sparks 101-92. The BBC reports that England will make a game-time decision whether midfielder Declan Rice is fit to start in the World Cup semifinal against Argentina on Wednesday. Rice has been battling an illness that removed him from the pitch against Norway.
3: 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A service of Frederick Air. It's a good call.
4: 15 in Frederick. Pretty slow in both directions between 70 and 26. Some delay on 70 eastbound as well as you're headed towards Baltimore right before you get to 695. And 270 southbound, quite slow from Clarksburg Road all the way down to the Spur. It's going to be stop and go through there. And 15 southbound, quite slow in Loudoun County as well from Luckett's down to Leesburg. This traffic brought to you by Squeaky Clean, the experts in soft washing and power washing with peace of mind.
5: Your 930 WFMD Sky Scan forecast for Mid-Maryland. Sunshine dominates the forecast today with afternoon highs around 93. It'll be mostly clear and mild tonight with temperatures dropping to 71. Wednesday brings dangerous heat with highs near 100 and a heat index value as high as 106. 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WFMD meteorologist Diana Gibson.
0: And right now, our temperature outside is beautiful. Sunshine and what? Gorgeous. Speaking of gorgeous, my wife and I play Wordle against each other, right? She got it in one today. She got it in one. That's just not fair. It's just not fair, honey. I think I did four. I think I got mine in four. She got it in one. It's because she, well, it was one off of her normal word. So if you're listening, because she plays with other friends too, if you're listening, the other friends, if you know her word, you just got to change one letter and you'll get it. It's a 8:20. I'm not going to tell you what it is. It's the Morning News Express on WFMD.
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0: 21 on a morning news express at WFMD. Got the bet of the week coming up in just a little bit. Well, they have picked a replacement for Lindsey Graham and keeping it in the family. They are certainly keeping it in the family. South Carolina Governor Henry McMaster appointed Darlene Graham Nordone, the sister of late Senator Lindsey Graham. South Carolina announced his replacement.
1: It's my honor to ask his little sister, Darlene Graham, to finish his work for him now.
0: Yeah, she said, the sister of Senator Graham said yesterday that he was always there for her and time for her to be there for him.
2: Lindsey has always been there for me, and now I will be there for him. Now to Lindsey, I miss you more than I can even put into words, but I'm going to do this. I got it. Thank you.
0: Well, the announcement came after hours after President Trump publicly recommended her for the job in a post on Truth Social, calling it a fabulous tribute to Lindsey, who loved her dearly. Of course, he passed away at 71 years old. An emotional news conference, McMaster said it was his duty and honor under the law to name someone to serve in place of a man he called irreplaceable and extraordinary. He noted that Graham had taken care of his little sister in years long past, and said it was his honor now to ask her to finish his work. Accepting the appointment, she said her brother had always been there for her. Now she would be there for him, called it a privilege to finish his important work, and promised to work hard over the coming months to support the president and carry forward her brother's efforts. She closed by addressing him directly, saying how much she missed him. Senator Tim Scott, South Carolina's other Republican senator, endorsed her earlier in the day, calling her a wonderful placeholder. And that's the big question. Will she continue? Will she want that seat? Will this be the thing that happens now? I'm not sure, but that does happen. I mean, it happened. Remember here, the Byrons did that for years. I mean, so is it about? I'm not trying to say that this was wrong to do, but is, you know, the nepotism here? She's going to finish it out, and then we'll go from there. Is she going to want it after that? Is that something that she wants to step into that role? I really don't know. All I know now is that it's a place for her to be, and I'm sure that she will rely a lot on the people who were already in place. And I would hope that she keeps them all in place. She would sit there and she would look at those people and say, you are the people that I need. You are the ones who are going to make this happen. You're the ones who are going to put this over. Here's a kind of interesting story. Astronomers find sugar in space. The space between stars just got a little sweeter. Astronomers have detected a type of sugar floating in the thin clouds and gas and dust that drifts between the stars, a region known as the interstellar medium. Now, the sugar called Earthlerose also turns up here on Earth in raspberries and self-tanners. Do they go hand in hand? Sugar, raspberries, and self-tanners. Research used two disc-shaped radio telescopes in Spain to collect data from a large gas cloud near the center of the Milky Way, then matched the telescope signals against samples in the lab. Their findings were published yesterday in the journal Nature Astronomy. Sugar matters because different kinds fuel our cells and help make up our DNA, so scientists are eager to learn how they form. The particular sugar is not essential for life, but it can also easily convert into a form thought to be crucial for kickstarting it. Well, I mean, look, if you're on that mission to Mars, right, and you're sitting there, it's a long, long trip, and you're going to need coffee, and maybe you don't drink it black. Maybe you have to have sugar in it.
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4: 930 WFMD traffic for Frederick and surrounding counties. 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
5: 15 in Frederick. Pretty slow in both directions between 70 and 26. Some delay on 70 eastbound as well as you're headed towards Baltimore right before you get to 695. And 270 southbound, quite slow from Clarksburg Road all the way down to the spur. It's going to be stop and go through there. And 15 southbound, quite slow in Loudoun County as well from Luckett's down to Leesburg. 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
7: Your 930 WFMD sky scan forecast for Mid-Maryland. Keep the sunglasses handy today with sunny skies and a high near 93. Mostly clear conditions continue tonight with a low of 71. Wednesday will be sunny, extremely hot, reaching 100 degrees with a heat index value climbing to 106. 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WFMD meteorologist Diana Gibson.
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8: This is Fox on Justice. Officials at the Justice Department announced that prosecutors nationwide have charged more than 450 defendants in healthcare fraud schemes involving $6.5 billion, including allegations a hospice obtained personal information of people who had recently died to bill Medicare for hospice care they'd never received. A heart testing scheme that encouraged student athletes to get a cardio test. CMS Administrator Dr. Mehmet Oz says a doctor barely scanned the results of one teenager with a dangerously enlarged heart.
9: The doctor, we believe, from the moment he got the image to said it was fine was 11 seconds. The parents who had been marketed to, claiming that their kid might be at risk, were therefore told the kid was fine, when in fact nothing had been done. The October EKG was read as normal. The kid was dead a month later.
8: Officials say suspects in some of these schemes bought a yacht, a Bentley, an $865,000 necklace, and multi-million dollar homes. Rich Edson, Fox News.
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7: A police shooting in Montgomery County is under investigation after a man was killed Sunday evening. Montgomery County Police say officers responded around 6:45 p.m. to the Montgomery Village Plaza in the 9600 block of Lost Knife Road after reports of a man loading a gun at a bus stop. Police say the suspect took actions as officers approached that led them to open fire. The man died at the scene and officers recovered a handgun. His identity has not been released. The Office of the Attorney General is investigating the shooting. To read more local stories, go to our website at WFMD.com. A proposed zoning change tied to the Brickworks redevelopment project is under review by the Frederick City Council. The amendment would allow residential units on the ground floor of the mixed-use buildings in certain areas. A change supporters say could provide developers with more flexibility and help create additional housing opportunities. The request stems from plans for the Brickworks property, a large redevelopment project along East South Street. Some council members expressed interest in encouraging housing and mixed-use growth, while others raised concerns about preserving active street-level commercial spaces. The proposal remains under discussion, and no final decision has been made. For more local stories, go to our website at WFMD.com. Data center proposals became a deciding issue for many Maryland voters during this year's primary elections. Maryland Matters reports frustration over the projects help unseat several local incumbents, including officials in Frederick and Calvert counties. Residents have raised concerns about increased power demand, traffic noise, and the impact on nearby communities, while supporters point to jobs and new tax revenue. The election results show data center development has become one of the biggest local issues in parts of Maryland and will likely remain a major topic in the months ahead. And our region is bracing for dangerous heat Wednesday and Thursday. High temperatures will climb into the upper 90s with heat index values expected to top 100 degrees. Health officials urge residents to stay hydrated, limit time outdoors during the afternoon, and check on older adults and anyone without air conditioning. 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I'm Diana Gibson, Mid-Maryland's News Radio Center, 930 WFMD.
11: News. I'm Gianna Gelosi. President Trump ordering a new set of strikes on Iranian military targets for a third straight night.
12: The U.S. pounded Iran for 5 hours last night. Also seeing reports that the IRGC carried out drone and missile strikes on U.S. military targets. All of this hours after the president said the U.S. was taking control of the strait.
11: That's Fox's Aisha Hazi. Now, Supreme Court Justices Elena Kagan and Amy Coney Barrett will testify on Capitol Hill about the Supreme Court's proposed fiscal year budget, including $14 million meant to strengthen security protections for justices.
13: The U.S. Marshals Service says that in 2025, it saw a 57% increase in security incidents involving the judges.
11: That is Fox's Alex Hogan. 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

0: Morning News Express at WFMD. Well, I think that this is somebody who doesn't like the current regime in the White House. It says Trump and his quagmire. Is he going to guard the strait for the next 2+ years? If he has to, the USS Abraham Lincoln carrier has been at sea for 200+ days. And who leaves orders that if Iran kills me, blow up their country? Do it now. Looks like another endless conflict. Let's hope not. But I'm glad that you have such high hopes for the president there. Kevin writes this. Bob, watch out. The rats are big enough to aim back with that .22 rifle. They are pretty big, the picture that I saw, but rats are always big, right? You know, you can't get away from big fat rats. You know, in some places, I think that we could come up with some kind of way. Do they still have that Joe Rogan show where they make him eat stuff? I don't remember. I didn't remember. I watched it a couple of times, but it really didn't appeal to me. I don't know what it's called, but they make them do these challenges that have bugs crawl all over them, and then they eat like horse intestines and rats and stuff like that. Let's sell them to those TV shows. Let's sell them to. Aren't there certain countries that eat rats? I mean, you know, I mean, I saw the movie Ratatouille. Isn't that some kind of a French dish? Because the city is dealing with some rats, and not demo rats, just regular rats. So there you go. I don't know about those. We'll have to wait and see. Other things that are going on out there this morning, again, we wait for the pet of the week coming up in just a couple minutes as well. The president, I think, is what he was talking about, that guy who doesn't like, or the gal, could be a gal. They don't identify themselves. The president has formally notified Congress that military action against Iran restarted again. We already know that. The Senate president's pro temp, Senator Chuck Grassley, said in an action between July 7th, the letter came after he declared a ceasefire and ordered several rounds of strikes on Iranian targets in response to Iranian attacks on commercial ships in the Strait of Hormuz. Here's where I would think that the president maybe fell short a little bit. And look, everybody says that Iran doesn't need to have what they have and they need to get rid of them. They just think that the president may have gone about this the wrong way. I don't know what else you do. I think the president thought he could negotiate his way and realizes now that you can't negotiate with crazy people. That the president was like, look, this is, you can have economic booms. You can make money. You just can't have nuclear weapons. This is what we're doing. You can't guard the Strait of Hormuz and act and charge people. But yet we're kind of doing that now. I brought that up with Chris Murray, that we have our own. I'm asking for a friend because I really don't. Is Pete Hegseth, did he put up a toll booth there? Is he monitoring? Is he, you know, is he standing there with his hand out? Or do you have like that little basket when the ships go by, you know, like in the toll roads, you can throw your quarters in the basket? Or do they just have, do they give them the little stickers that they put on the front of the boat that the scanners can get? Or they get a license plate scanner and send them the bill. I'm not sure exactly how that works.
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2: Got a new accident on 270 southbound just past exit 6 for West Montgomery Avenue around mile marker 28. It looks like, or rather mile marker 7. It's going to be pretty slow right after 370 headed down towards Rockville. So expect delays there. But it's stop and go from Clarksburg Road all the way down to this accident. Otherwise, 70 looking okay between Baltimore and Hagerstown. No issues through there. 15 in Frederick running pretty smoothly. Just a little slow on that northbound side before you get to West Patrick Street. And 15 southbound from Luckett's to Leesburg. You'll see heavy delays through there. Traffic brought to you by Frederick Air and Bryant. Whatever it takes to keep you comfortable, Frederick Air, it's a good call.
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3: Good morning from the MTA. Checking in on the MOX train system. Right now, Brunswick train 894 is delayed about 25 minutes. Only a couple more stops to go, heading to Kensington right now. Train 880 is the last train on the Brunswick line, operating with a 10-minute delay. That'll be arriving in Washington about 9:30. For the MTA Transit team, I'm Austin Todd on WFMD.
4: Your 930 WFMD Skyscan forecast for Mid-Maryland. Keep the sunglasses handy today with sunny skies and a high near 93. Mostly clear conditions continue tonight with a low of 71. Wednesday will be sunny, extremely hot, reaching 100 degrees with a heat index value climbing to 106. 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WFMD meteorologist Diana Gibson.
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0: Thank you. Scott was telling me the show is called Fear Factor. Yeah, that's right, where they made him eat weird stuff. It's 841 at WFMD on the Morning News Express. Other things going on in the news. You want to know who has the worst drivers out there other than people on Route 15? Apparently, there's a Allstate just released its results of their annual study on the best and worst drivers in America. Where do you think they would say the worst drivers are? I am not one of those that are in this camp. But they say Boston is the worst drivers out there. But have no fear, Maryland. Washington, D.C. is second, and Baltimore is third. Yes, according to the poll from Allstate. They say the best drivers are from Brownsville, Texas. I had a boss that I worked with. He came from Brownsville, Texas. Fort Collins, Colorado. How are that? They're all stoned. Boys, because they're like driving around going, hey, man, we don't care. We're all happy. Boise, Idaho, Laredo, Texas, Cary, North Carolina, Madison, Wisconsin, McClellan, Texas, Colorado Springs, Colorado, Eugene, Oregon, and Olathe, Kansas. I'm sorry. Those are the best places. The worst, of course, we're on that. But we lived. I find this really hard to believe that Boston and D.C. and Baltimore are worse than the people down around Orlando, Florida. Maybe, yeah, because they were horrible. We lived there for 4 years. Now, I didn't have to drive it. My wife drove it. And I used to tell people, because when I was a captain on the pontoon boat doing tour boats and captain stuff, I would always say, because it would inevitably come up about the traffic and the driving, I-4, the main thoroughfare that cuts across the state of Florida, and they're just horrible drivers. I mean, they're bad, and they're angry, and they're mean, and they're everything. I mean, I remember hearing more shootings from angry drivers than ever before. But Linda would come home every night and tell the tales of horrible driving conditions and how she barely made it and drove her crazy. But I used to tell people on the tour boats, I used to say, I was married to a beautiful, lovely lady, and now I'm married to an angry commuter because it just drove her crazy. And the only thing that kind of saved her a little bit, not much, was somebody told her to listen to audiobooks on, you know, while she was driving it again. And that helped her. We gave her, I think she bought a subscription to whatever, Amazon or whatever, I don't know. And she was able to download books and able to read them. So that kind of saved her. But the things that she said, and then I would drive it every now and then, and just people were just horrible drivers. And down there, you deal with people who aren't from the area. Of course, you have the Mouse Land. Not Rat Land. That's in Frederick. Mouse Land. Mouseketeers down in Orlando. But you just had people who were coming in from other countries who didn't know our rules, didn't know our laws, things of that nature. And they let them rent a car. And then you have people who shouldn't be driving. They're illegals and they don't have a clue. And then, of course, you know, you throw in people my age and up, can barely see over the steering wheel, that caused even more problems. And it was only a 2-lane road, and people just got angry. So, but, you know, everybody goes, well, D.C. traffic, no, it's just worse down there. But so, hey, we're out of the top five. We're two and three. So, hey, something to be said for that, right?
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0: Jordan Walker made Major League Baseball history last night. He became the first St. Louis Cardinal to win the Home Run Derby.
11: One more to tie, two to win it. We are tied! Yeah. Jordan Walker can upend the whole thing as one of the longest shots on the board with a home run right here.
0: ESPN call. He beat Philadelphia's hometown hero, Kyle Schwarber, who looked like he was going to win with 11 homers, but Walker went on a streak of long balls. Speaking of baseball, a little bit closer to home, the Brunswick Railroaders, who are playing in the elimination round, survived its first do-or-die game with a 3-1 victory over Rising Sun at Little League at McCurdy Field. Blaze Alexander, who was hit by a pitch in the seventh inning of the Orioles' 8-2 win over the Royals, suffered a non-displaced fracture in his left hand. That fracture is one of that does not move the bone out of alignment, potentially resulting in a slightly quicker recovery time, but he is out for the Baltimore Orioles. St. John's Catholic Prep alum John Sharonsky signed a contract with the San Diego Padres on Monday, becoming the eighth active player with Frederick County ties in the major league and minor leagues. Sharansky, who recently completed a redshirt sophomore season at Winthrop University in South Carolina, was not selected in this weekend's major league draft, but he got some interest from several teams, including the Padres. He was signed as an undrafted free agent. John Dean of England delivered the goods on Monday morning at Royal Birkdale by winning the inaugural last chance qualifier with a 2-under-68. To become the last man into the British Open. He was clinging to a one-shot lead when he went into a pot bunker on the 18th hole and splashed out to 3 feet. The massive grandstands on both sides of the green were about two-thirds full. They offered applause for the winning putt that Dean would love to hear on the weekend. A 32-year-old Dean once delivered groceries to pay the bills, now has a chance. He finished one shot ahead of Andrew Wilson. Sports 15-45 at WFMD, a service of Airtron Heating and AC.
12: 930 WFMD traffic for Frederick and surrounding counties. 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
2: Got a new accident on 270 southbound just past exit 6 for West Montgomery Avenue around mile marker 28. It looks like, or rather mile marker 7. It's going to be pretty slow right after 370 headed down towards Rockville. So expect delays there. But it's stop and go from Clarksburg Road all the way down to this accident. Otherwise, 70 looking okay between Baltimore and Hagerstown. No issues through there. 15 in Frederick running pretty smoothly. Just a little slow on that northbound side before you get to West Patrick Street. And 15 southbound from Luckett's to Leesburg. You'll see heavy delays through there. Traffic brought to you by Frederick Air and Bryant. Whatever it takes to keep you comfortable, Frederick Air, it's a good call.
4: Your 930 WFMD Skyscan forecast for Mid-Maryland. Keep the sunglasses handy today with sunny skies and a high near 93. Mostly clear conditions continue tonight with a low of 71. Wednesday will be sunny, extremely hot, reaching 100 degrees with a heat index value climbing to 106. 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WFMD meteorologist Diana Gibson.
0: 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Good morning, Mount Airy, Charlestown, and Walkersville. You're listening to the Morning News Express. We've got the wonderful pet of the week coming up next. And no, it's these animals called Zig and Zag, but they are not rescued rats from the city of Frederick. We'll give you... Hey, no, they're not. They're not. They really aren't. We'll have all the details next.
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0: 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And from Animal Control, Sean Snyder joins us now. Good morning, sir. How are you?
16: Good, Bob, and yourself?
0: I am fine. Tell me a little bit about Zig and Zag.
16: Yeah, Zig and Zag. They are a pair of four-year-old terrier mixes. They were found at the junction of Waverly Drive and Shookstown Road. So for those familiar with Frederick, that's just right around the corner from the shelter. Not too far from your studio either.
0: No.
16: And, you know, no owner came looking for them. So we believe they are siblings, brother and sister. Zig has cropped ears and more of a blocky head. He's the boy. And Zag is the female. She has floppy ears, natural. They have that soft brindle color coat. And, I mean, I know I'm paid to say this, but I can't say enough good things about them. They're friendly, outgoing. They're keep their paws on the ground. They... you know, walk well on a leash. They don't pull hard. I actually visited the Loop Center on Jefferson Street yesterday, and they had the opportunity to meet some of the staff there, and everybody was an old friend, wagging, taking treats, giving kisses. So, you know, they're going to make a great pair. people are thinking or asking in their head, well, do I got to take them both?
17: And yeah, I was.
16: The answer, so here's what the answer was. Originally, we had them as bonded. Zig was already neutered, so we had to spay Zag. And when we did that, we had to separate them. And we found that they weren't necessarily whining and crying and everything else. So because they are two larger dogs, we have made them better together. So we will not insist that they're taken together, but we are highly, strongly encouraging it. We realize adopting two larger dogs is more of a challenge, and not everybody can do that. But I will say they're built-in playmates. If your listeners watch the video, you see them rolling around together. They're having a good time. And at 4 years old, they're well-behaved. They need exercise, but they're not like the year-old, dog that needs exercise or it's going to destroy your house. So, yes, it's another dog, but at the same time, I think they'd almost be as easy to have both of them as it would be to have one. So hopefully we have a listener out there with a big heart that wants to take them both.
0: Yeah, I mean, they're beautiful. And when I was looking at them, you said Brindle, and I was like, well, they look like they have almost like a silver coat to them. But they are very, very, they look like they love each other. There's no sibling rivalry going on there.
16: No. Sometimes for petting.
0: Yeah.
16: If you're petting the one comes over. I noticed that when we were at the Lube Center yesterday. And I will say all the noises there, cars going up and down on lifts and cars starting, they weren't rattled whatsoever. It's amazing to me that dogs and cats come into the shelter that are well-adjusted, well-socialized, of a good body weight, seem to have been cared for. And no one comes and reclaims them.
0: Yeah.
16: It blows my mind for years and years and years. But that's who these two are, and they're going to make a great fit for any family.
0: Well, maybe you're driving around this morning and you're listening to this, or you see the video that's coming up, and you're like, hey, those are mine. Call the shelter. What happens in a case like that? So say I am listening. No, I just thought that, because of where they were picked up, that maybe somebody just thought they got loose, they were on vacation, something happened, and they got killed along the road, and the county picks them up, and then somebody goes, oh, hey, they're at the shelter. What happens in that scenario?
16: Well, they've been with us since the end of May, so
0: okay.
16: At that point, the fees to get them back would supersede the adoption price, so we would adopt them back to you.
0: Okay.
16: We do charge $10 a day boarding. There's a $20 impound fee for them running around. We spayed Zag at this point, so it'd just be cheaper to adopt them back from us. And they'd be up to date on vaccines, spayed or neutered and microchipped.
0: They come back and somebody goes, well, they're mine, but I ain't paying that $10 a day. I'm just going to adopt them, and the dogs go crazy, and you're like, I just wonder.
16: Yeah.
0: All right. Well, so what does somebody have to do, Sean, to zig and zag and make these two very happy?
16: Well, go ahead and make that appointment at visitfcac.as.me. Or just want more information, people are always welcome to call us at 301-600-1546.
0: Thank you, sir.
16: Thank you, Bob.
0: Have a great weekend. The Auto Spa's Express Pet of the Week on Free Talk 930 WFMD.
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20: 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A service of Frederick Air. It's a good call.
2: Got some congestion in Frederick on 15 north and southbound between 70 and 26. Also 70 eastbound getting onto 695 in Baltimore is a little slow over there. Got some delays in Loudoun County on 15 from Luckettstown to Leesburg. Very heavy traffic on Highway 7 as well through Purcellville as you're heading towards Leesburg. And 270 southbound, still got an accident slowing you down just past exit 6 for West Montgomery Avenue. And it looks like several lanes are closed on that southbound side. So you've got delays all the way back to 118 at this time. Traffic brought to you by Frederick Air and Bryant. Whatever it takes to keep you comfortable, Frederick Air, it's a good call.
4: Your 930 WFMD Skyscan forecast for Mid-Maryland. Keep the sunglasses handy today with sunny skies and a high near 93. Mostly clear conditions continue tonight with a low of 71. Wednesday will be sunny, extremely hot, reaching 100 degrees with a heat index value climbing to 106. 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WFMD meteorologist Diana Gibson.
0: Thanks for hanging out with us this morning. Right now, it is 73, sunny skies in Frederick. 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And, of course, Brian Kilmeade coming up next. Have a ratty day.
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22: It'll be back in place this afternoon. I'm Dave Anthony, Fox News. The blockade on Iran's ports that President Trump lifted during the ceasefire goes back in place after fighting flared back up.
23: And it's a blockade not for anybody but Iran. In other words, anybody doing business with Iran can't go through. Everyone else will be able to go through.
22: But Iran insists it remains the guardian of the Strait of Hormuz.
24: There's been a flurry of Iran firing on commercial shipping, where the Dutch shipper Stolt Tankers now confirms that one of their tankers, flagged the Stolt Magnesium, flagged out of Liberia, was hit. United Arab Emirates had two tankers who were hit. One crew member was killed. Strikes on commercial shipping prompted the U.S. to launch strikes up and down the coast of Iran. As the president says, the U.S. is going to take control of the strait and charge 20% reimbursement for security.
22: Fox's Mike Tobin in Tel Aviv. The price of oil is rising back up today, more than 3%. WTI back to $80 a barrel. Last week it was 68. That dropped back down to pre-Iran conflict levels that brought gas prices down too. And that's why we just got a June inflation report showing an overall consumer price decline.
25: We came down 0.4%. So negative read on the headline month to month. We were looking for 0.1% to the downside. We got 0.4.
22: And Fox Business Network Cheryl Cassoni also reports the annual CPI inflation rate for June also dropped from May's 4.2% to 3.5%. And that's something the new Federal Reserve Chairman Kevin Warsh will be asked about an hour from now when he testifies at a House hearing on the economy. This afternoon, two Supreme Court justices will testify at a Senate hearing, Elena Kagan and Amy Coney Barrett.
26: They're expected to testify on the court's proposed fiscal year 2027 budget amid efforts to beef up security. The U.S. Marshals Service says that in 2025, it saw a 57% increase in security incidents involving the judges. U.S. Marshals Service says it investigated more than 1,000 serious threats.
22: Fox's Alex Hogan. 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
22: A wanted fugitive captured in Louisiana, but not before a gunfight that left a deputy U.S. Marshal dead as they tried to make the arrest in Alexandria. That led to a long standoff, but it ended with the injured suspect taken into custody and hospitalized in Maine. That's an anti-ICE protest in Biddeford after a deadly immigration enforcement shooting.
28: Maine Independent Senator Angus King said he was told by Secretary of Homeland Security Mark Wayne Mullen the motorist shot and killed by an ICE agent was not the subject of a federal warrant being executed. The man killed is said to be a Colombian native who moved his car during a confrontation with agents that was deemed provocative.
29: The term the secretary used was weaponized the vehicle. He was shot by
1: an ICE agent.
28: Senator King said he was told the man killed was ordered to leave the country, but at least two advocacy groups claim he was legally allowed to work in the U.S. The actual target of the warrant has not been revealed. Gernal Scott, Fox News.
22: Now others here illegally have been detained and a missing girl found.
26: A federal task force announcing that they have rescued a girl who had been missing for 4 months and arrested two illegal migrants suspected of holding her. Police say they acted on a tip and found her outside a home with a number of men. And as they moved in, one of the men rushed them, causing him to be tased and arrested, along with another man who was found to be in the U.S. illegally. The U.S. Marshal for the District of Arizona saying, quote, "This recovery is another reminder that anonymous tips, strong partnerships, and determined investigators save lives."
22: That's Fox's Carly Shimkus on Wall.

0: draws her firearm and shoots a 62-year-old man, a veteran, to death. She doesn't flee the scene but talks with police. She has yet to be charged with crimes, and some are saying she had every reason to defend herself under the state's laws. But that stand-your-ground law requires she be in reasonable fear of her life. The man, identified as Bart DiGuglielmo, was unarmed and elderly. Stand-your-ground laws remove one's so-called duty to retreat. And those are your bullet points. I'm Evan Brown, Fox News.
1: Your 930 WFMD sky scan forecast for Mid-Maryland. Keep the sunglasses handy today with sunny skies and a high near 93. Mostly clear conditions continue tonight with a low of 71. Wednesday will be sunny, extremely hot, reaching 100 degrees with a heat index value climbing to 106. 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
3: And I'm going to start. It's a little awkward this morning. I came in to fill in for him, and he left this. Apparently, he's too cheap to buy 8x10s, and he has artist renditionings laying around his office to remind me that it is his show. So, not necessary, Brian. I think your name on every corner of this office and the height of this desk lets everyone know this is your show. But good morning, everyone. Excited to be here. I'm going to start out a little bit somber. I want to talk about, take a moment to reflect on the great Lindsey Graham. I had the opportunity to meet him a couple of times, and he was one of the nicest, coolest dudes in the room. He knew my name, which was shocking to me, because a lot of times when you meet career big-time politicians, they don't necessarily know who you are. They need someone to run over and introduce you. And he knew who I was exactly and was like, "Hey, Tyrus, how you doing?" And I was really impressed by that. But I want to play real quick some thoughts. Senator Dick Durbin had some really, I think, summed it up best.
4: I would like to take a moment to recognize his lifetime of public service, both in the state of South Carolina and our nation. I served with Lindsey Graham in the Senate for more than two decades, and during that time, I counted him as a trusted friend. I will tell you, Mr. President, that my friends and supporters back in Illinois many times would just shake their head and say, "Durbin, what are you doing with Lindsey? You shouldn't be working with him." They didn't know how the Senate works, and they certainly didn't know him. He was proud to be a fierce Republican partisan, but he never lost sight of the need to work across the aisle to make a difference in the lives of Americans.
3: You know, because he put the job, he put the country over tent. He was a patriot, and I think in the strongest definition of that word. And I think what, and I hate to say this, but in the time that we are living in right now, we don't have much trust or faith in our politicians, especially in the House or Senate. Especially when it comes to one particular thing, net worth. And we see a lot of House members and Senate members who are millionaires, 100 millionaires, own 3 and 4 mansions, summer homes, fly private jets, etc. His net worth at the time of his passing was what it should be for a person who has been serving in public service his entire his life. And I just can't. That is all the evidence you need in terms of who he was as a person and what it meant to him to be a Republican, to be a senator, and more importantly, to be an American. And that, to me, we lost one of the good ones. And that to me, is a little scary. Or I'm hoping it will inspire Americans across the country to look at the character of the person that represents their state, not what animal you vote for, whether it's a donkey or an elephant, or whether they, how many followers they have on social media or auditions or mainstream media promoting them as something they're not. Listen to the words that they say. And most importantly, after what they say, the actions that come behind them. If someone is running to represent you and the only thing they're doing is attacking the other side, that is not a person who has any interest in running for you, representing you. They are trying to get a job for themselves. And I think across the board, Nobody.

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6: With four homers hit on the final ball, Jordan Walker came back to defeat Kyle Schwarber to win the 2026 Home Run Derby. 12-11 is the final tally in the final round. Walker is the first Cardinals player to ever win the Home Run Derby. In the WNBA, Kayla McBride and rookie Olivia Miles combined for 70 points to power the Minnesota Lynx past the Phoenix Mercury 104-100. The rookie Miles has become the fastest player in the WNBA to reach 400 points, 100 rebounds, and 100 assists. Angel Reese posted 23 points and 13 rebounds. The Atlanta Dream defeated the Los Angeles Sparks 101-92. The BBC reports that England will make a game-time decision whether midfielder Declan Rice is fit to start in the World Cup semifinal against Argentina on Wednesday. Rice has been battling an illness that removed him from the pitch against Norway.
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7: The president changes course. I'm Lisa Brady, Fox News. A day after announcing a cargo fee as reimbursement for securing the Strait of Hormuz, President Trump just posting he's decided to replace that fee with trade and investment deals in the U.S. by various Gulf states. The U.S. had criticized Iran for its plan to charge tolls in the Strait. This breaking as President Trump holds a White House meeting with the new prime minister of Iraq. Republican Senator James Lankford telling Fox that relationship is important for U.S. security.
8: We're going to maintain pressure on Iran. We've got to be able to make sure that we're able to launch and to be able to move from that area. So maintaining a relationship with the United States and with the leadership of Iraq is important in the days ahead.
7: Also, just getting word from Kuwait's military, its air defenses are responding to an attack. This follows Iran counterattacks on more Gulf allies after a third straight night of U.S. attacks over Iranian attacks on commercial ships. The Emiratis threatening to strike after two tankers were hit, killing one mariner, wounding eight others. Also just getting word, ICE is suspending most vehicle stops nationwide after two deadly confrontations in the past week in Texas and in Maine, where a second day of protests is underway. The co-president of the State Nurses Association leading chants outside a detention facility in Maine. A senior ICE source tells Fox the policy change on suspending vehicle stops will be temporary until new training is approved by the head of Homeland Security and given to immigration agents in the field. The new Fed chair assuring Congress the central bank will get policy right and that the inflation surge of the past 5 years will be a thing of the past.
9: We share a resolute commitment to ensure price stability.
7: Kevin Warsh appearing before a House panel just after the latest inflation report showing prices dropped in June by 0.4% and cooled year over year. 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
7: A rare appearance by Supreme Court justices on Capitol Hill brings rare bipartisan agreement at a House hearing focusing on the court's budget and security concerns.
14: The justices are asking for an additional $14 million in the next fiscal year, a 7% increase, mostly for security. Justice Elena Kagan said threats against Congress are expected to rise 50%.
15: The Supreme Court police expect a smaller but still very substantial 38% annual increase in threats this year.
14: Both Justices Kagan and Amy Coney Barrett noted a particular threat increase after the Dobbs decision overturning Roe v. Wade was leaked in 2022.
16: I didn't expect that performing this service was going to put me in the position of explaining to my children what a bulletproof vest was and why I had to wear one.
14: Barrett said her family was also the victim of a swatting incident after someone called in a false report of hearing gunfire at her house.
7: Fox's Jessica Rosenthal. Those two justices will also testify for a Senate panel. Counter-terror police in Britain just announcing that a former British politician and reality star who was killed last week was the victim of a targeted attack. Anne Whittacombe was 78, a former member of parliament. A 28-year-old man is in custody on suspicion of murder and terror crimes as that investigation continues. Liftoff for a joint mission by the U.S. and Russia.
17: Blasting off from a cosmodrome in Kazakhstan, NASA astronaut Anil Menon and Russian crewmates Pyotr Dubrov and Anna Kukina on their way to the International Space Station. The mission is set to show the United States and Russia can cooperate despite political and military tension. The two countries work together on the space station, but hopes for Russian involvement in the Artemis lunar research program have fallen apart. Moscow's space corporation, Roscosmos, has started to work with China on a prospective moon mission.
7: Fox's Jonathan Savage. A mixed day on Wall Street. The Dow's down 100 points. I'm Lisa Brady, Fox News.
18: Military matters.
19: It cost the U.S. millions of dollars to intercept Iran's small, fast-moving drones. But a robotics defense company in Texas says it has a cheaper way, and it costs just $10 to take one drone down. Allen Control Systems in Austin developed what they call Bullfrog. It's an AI-powered drone killer. It tracks down targets in the sky and then takes them out with a machine gun. Bullfrog can be mounted on autonomous trucks or vessels and can take down entire swarms of small drones at once. Bullfrog is being deployed by the Army and Navy. The CEO of Allen Control Systems says it's not only fast and effective, it's also a whole lot cheaper.
20: The cheapest missiles that we have for engaging drones tend to be in the $100,000 range. So that compared to, you're basically one missile per drone, so $100,000 per kill, we're talking about, you know, less than $10 per kill.
7: With Military Matters, Brooke Taylor, Fox News.
21: The 930 WFMD Skyscan forecast for mid-Maryland. Sunshine today with a high of 93. Mostly clear tonight. Overnight lows of 71. Going to be a hot one on Wednesday. Sunny and hot. Highs triple digits. Heat index value at 106. Partly cloudy on Wednesday night. Overnight lows of 75. Sunshine and hot on Thursday with a high of 99. 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

0: And Clay and Buck rolling through the Tuesday edition of the program. We are both in New York City. President Trump talking to the media right now. We have a couple of cuts as he is meeting with the Prime Minister of Iraq in the Oval Office. Let's start here with cut 31. Buck, you were discussing what the impact of Iraq's ability to potentially be producing more oil and gas. This is Trump talking about that, cut 31.
1: But we don't think we need the military there anymore. It's a very big operation. And what we do have is the oil companies are all going in now, and they're doing partnerships with Iraq. And they're getting along very well. The relationship is a whole big relationship where we don't need the military there. We're there to help them. We're there to protect them if need be. But we don't think that's going to be necessary. And their primary, I consider it an opponent. They might have considered a friend, but I consider that an opponent was Iran, was a big burden on Iraq because they were the bully of the Middle East, as you know. And we were just talking about that. But they're not going to have that problem anymore because Iran has been very much destabilized, and really their military power is just a tiny fraction of what it was just 4 months ago.
0: Okay, and then, Buck, we also have President Trump. You mentioned the Strait of Hormuz. Trump said, we'll charge 20%. I was just walking through that the alternative pathways are moving rapidly in the Middle East, where the Strait of Hormuz is in the months and years ahead going to matter less and less. But he's talking about what a arrangement on the Strait of Hormuz looked like. He initially said a 20% fee. Now he's talking about massive investments coming from Middle East nations in exchange for the U.S. guarding the Strait of Hormuz. Here he is talking after multiple conversations with leaders in the Middle East, cut 30.
1: You have Saudi Arabia, UAE, Qatar, Bahrain, and Kuwait, primarily, and then others. I spoke to all of them, and they would love to invest more money in the United States at record amounts, and that would be very acceptable. And this way, there's no fee. I don't like the concept of a fee, but at the same time, it's not fair that we're protecting this strait for the entire world, for China and everyone. I don't mind protecting it for China. I don't mind protecting it for anybody, but it's unfair that we're not in somehow compensated. And we've been doing this for many years. It's bothered me. 25 years ago, it bothered me. During my first term, I was doing things like you have to invest in the United States. But by doing it that way, there's no fee. They're investing and they're getting a return on their money, and it's good. But they're going to be making massive investments into the United States, and I like that much better.
0: Buck, I think the real kind of takeaway here is Iran's leverage seems to be diminishing, and we'll talk about this as we continue to go forward. And we should also talk about, when we come back maybe a bit, the United States has been providing secret help to a lot of different ships to be able to come through near the Strait of Hormuz on the Oman side. And it appears that we are continuing to allow and provide that support to continue. But President Trump speaking, and we will continue to monitor.
2: We will bring you more of that as it happens. He's still with the Iraqi PM right now in the Oval Office. These are the dog days of summer here in New York City. The temp is going to be at like 96 degrees. So the weather can be a little bit draining. I like the sunshine, but it can be a bit hot. You need that energy, though, my friend. So where chalk comes in. Oh, look at this. I have chalk lip powder right here. 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
5: A police shooting in Montgomery County is under investigation after a man was killed Sunday evening. Montgomery County Police say officers responded around 6:45 p.m. to the Montgomery Village Plaza in the 9600 block of Lost Knife Road after reports of a man loading a gun at a bus stop. Police say the suspect took actions as officers approached that led them to open fire. The man died at the scene and officers recovered a handgun. His identity has not been released. The Office of the Attorney General is investigating the shooting. To read more local stories, go to our website at WFMD.com. A proposed zoning change tied to the Brickworks redevelopment project is under review by the Frederick City Council. The amendment would allow residential units on the ground floor of the mixed-use buildings in certain areas. A change supporters say could provide developers with more flexibility and help create additional housing opportunities. The request stems from plans for the Brickworks property, a large redevelopment project along East South Street. Some council members expressed interest in encouraging housing and mixed-use growth, while others raised concerns about preserving active street-level commercial spaces. The proposal remains under discussion, and no final decision has been made. For more local stories, go to our website at WFMD.com. Data center proposals became a deciding issue for many Maryland voters during this year's primary elections. Maryland Matters reports frustration over the projects help unseat several local incumbents, including officials in Frederick and Calvert counties. Residents have raised concerns about increased power demand, traffic noise, and the impact on nearby communities, while supporters point to jobs and new tax revenue. The election results show data center development has become one of the biggest local issues in parts of Maryland and will likely remain a major topic in the months ahead. And our region is bracing for dangerous heat Wednesday and Thursday. High temperatures will climb into the upper 90s with heat index values expected to top 100 degrees. Health officials urge residents to stay hydrated, limit time outdoors during the afternoon, and check on older adults and anyone without air conditioning. To read more local stories, go to our website at WFMD.com. 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I'm Diana Gibson, Mid-Maryland's News Radio Center, 930 WFMD.
6: News. I'm Chris Foster. President Trump changed his mind about imposing a toll on cargo ships for safe passage in the Strait of Hormuz, saying there will be new investments and trade deals instead. There are more airstrikes in Iran, and a blockade on Iranian ships resumes in a few hours, U.S. Central Command says, and Iran's hit more tankers in the strait.
7: There is a Dutch shipping company, Stolt Tankers, which now confirms that one of their big ships, the Stolt Magnesium, that was hit. The United Arab Emirates also had two tankers that were hit. One crew member in that case was killed.
6: Fox's Mike Tobin. Supreme Court justices at the Capitol are talking about the court's budget request, including more money for security.
8: Maybe I lack imagination, but I didn't expect that performing this service was going to put me in the position of explaining to my children what a bulletproof vest was and why I had to wear one.
6: Justice Amy Coney Barrett with Justice Elena Kagan and a House Appropriations Subcommittee. They speak to senators this afternoon. America's listening to Fox News. And a House Appropriations Subcommittee. They speak to senators this afternoon. 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
9: The 930 WFMD Skyscan forecast for Mid-Maryland. Sunshine today with a high of 93. Mostly clear tonight. Overnight lows of 71. Going to be a hot one on Wednesday. Sunny and hot, highs triple digits. Heat index a value at 106. Partly cloudy on Wednesday night. Overnight lows of 75. Sunshine and hot on Thursday with a high of 99. 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
4: 930 WFMD traffic for Frederick and surrounding counties. 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It's a good call.
10: 270 looking good this afternoon. No major delays. Same with 15 through Frederick City. 81 north, though. We're seeing some brake lights from Halfway Boulevard up to 144 in Hagerstown. 70 east jammed at the exit for 695. Seeing a lot of brake lights at the intersection of 91 and 140 in Finksburg. And then in Loudoun County, 9 and 287, busy through Wheatland. This is Drew with your WFMD traffic, which is brought to you by Frederick Air. Whatever it takes to keep you comfortable, Frederick Air. It's a good call.
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11: This is our June release of the Consumer Price Index, expecting a headline number to be negative 0.1%. This is four times more negative, -0.4%. That would be the biggest negative drop that we've seen since 420, since basically COVID timing, which really affected, of course, all of the inflation data points. So that goes back, boom, basically 6-year low. And if we look at the year-over-year core, 2.6, 2/10 less than expectations, 3/10 less than the rearview mirror. 2.6 equals March, 2.5 brings you to February of this year.
2: Okay, largest inflation decline in over 6 years, guys. That's the headline on this one. I mean, that's core inflation way, way down. With Biden 4 years ago, the inflation number there was 9.1%. Core inflation coming in at 2.6%. So inflation is down. That is a good thing. And, you know, Trump, I just saw him say in one of our breaks there, in sitting in the Oval Office with the Iraqi prime minister, that yeah, he inherited the worst inflation in 40 years, which is true. But note that we are not quite 2 years into his term, or have not completed 2 years. And inflation is, or wait, where we are in the second year. Sorry.
0: We're in the second year.
2: Second year. That's what I meant. I'm forgetting where I am. We're 2 years in, and well, he hasn't finished, right? I mean, I guess that would be the start of the third year. And inflation has been tamed is the point. That's the good thing. I'm still writing 25 on checks sometimes. I've got to get with what year this is. But taking us back for a moment here as well, Clay, to some of the other things that Trump was just saying in the Oval Office, because I mentioned this before he was really diving into it, that Iran

0: I think Mike Rogers can beat Abdul El-Sayed. And I'm not hearing a lot of people talk about Michigan. Michigan has got a wide open governor's race. And the primary is coming up here in early August. And they have a wide open Senate race. I think Mike Rogers can win that Senate race. And I think John James, who President Trump has endorsed, can also win in the governor's race. There are a lot of states out there that are getting a great deal of attention. I would argue Michigan, given that Trump won by 50,000 votes or some odd, if I remember correctly, in Michigan in 2024, and he also won it in 2016, I think Michigan is really in play in that race. And that could be a way to guarantee Democrats can't win the Senate, because if they lose Michigan, the map just doesn't work
1: out. What's your confidence level right now? Would you say that we're gonna hold the Senate side?
0: Very high.
1: Yeah, me too.
0: Very high. I mean, look, I think Iowa, Texas are going to be on the Republican side. I think we're going to end up. I think.
1: How do you feel about Maine?
0: Houston,
1: skip to Maine. We're gonna win Texas. We're good to go. Do you think that Susan Collins is going to end up in a better or worse position now that Plattner's dropped?
0: The markets are saying she's going to end up in a drastically worse place because she is still favored to lose. I think it's going to be hard because they're going to announce a new nominee at the end of July. I think it's going to be hard to regain the momentum that they would have had with Plattner. I think some people are going to sit out because they're frustrated over the way the Plattner process played. And I also think Susan Collins is a really good senator for Maine.
1: She's cagey too, man. She outperformed the last election cycle where she was up. She did better than was anticipated, and she's again this for. It's funny. I think everyone pretty much knows this on the right. You don't ever hear people calling Susan Collins a rhino because she's the best that you can realistically expect as a Republican to be able to win more than once. And give us a Senate vote most of the time in the state of Maine, right? She's about as good as you can ask for as a Republican. It's not like when we get some weak senator from Utah or from Texas, we're like, guys, come on.
0: She's the only elected Republican in all of New England on the House or the Senate side. You know, we hear a lot about all of the gerrymandering and, oh, we're going to redistrict and all these things. Think about that for a minute. In the entire Northeast, the only elected Republican now is Susan Collins. Every other senator, yeah. Democrat, every other House member, Democrat in all of New England. You want to play the flashback?
1: Oh, I do. I just want to say, though, I have this dream that we'll either pick Connecticut or Vermont as Republicans, which are both absolutely beautiful states, but unfortunately terrible politics. And we will just flip them because, Clay, it would be, we could flip them with people from like the suburbs of Houston, Salt Lake City. You know, you don't need that many people. You could just take, it'd be a couple hundred thousand voters in the case of Vermont. You could switch the whole thing. All right. Yes. Howard Dean, speaking of Vermont, hit it.
2: You know something? Not only are we going to New Hampshire, Tom Harkin, we're going to South Carolina and Oklahoma and Arizona and North Dakota and New Mexico. And we're going to California and Texas and New York. And we're going to South Dakota and Oregon and Washington and Michigan. And then we're going to Washington, D.C. to take back the White House.
1: Yeah! Okay. I love that we play the whole thing, by the way. Because he was almost like Macho Man Randy Savage mode there. He's like, oh, we're gonna, you know, he had a little bit of like a gruff gravelly in his voice and everything else. And at the end, he go, ah!
0: That was old school viral, right? Back in the day.
1: Early days.
0: Now that would have gone
1: unbelievable.
0: But it might have actually worked in his favor in the modern era because it would have gotten memed so quickly he would have been able to lean into it in a funny way. I mean, he kind of sounds like a pterodactyl there at the end. And so I'm just thinking about what that would have looked like on the
1: AI
0: internet.
1: Now, too.
0: Correct.
1: You could have a lot of fun
0: It would have been so funny and moved so rapidly that I actually think he might have been able to lean into it in a way that you couldn't in old school television where they just keep playing the same clip over and over and over.
1: I think one of the things that Trump does that is not that people don't think about enough is he actually, I know people always say, oh, he's so hypersensitive or he's got thin skin or whatever. He actually has a sense of humor about himself. If it's coming from someone who he thinks actually likes him.
0: Yes.
1: Like he can be self-deprecating if it's from somebody who's on, and to be a politician who's able to laugh at himself, even if it's only from the home team, is a very, very endearing quality.
0: I just think the cycle moves so quickly that he could have gotten out of it and the memes would have become incredibly, impactful so quickly that he would have been able to lean into it if he had a skilled group. I'm trying to think of the, like, remember when Kamala Harris came out, and I know we played this clip. There's so many awful Kamala clips, but the one where she talked about how much she likes school buses, and she was, like, singing along to the wheels on the bus go round and round, and somebody turned it into the Joker, and it does sound like something that the Joker would have said in a movie, like, the way that he said it, and it just gets memeable so quickly that you have to be super skilled in order to be as responsive as necessary. And that was a viral clip before virality had really taken over. We got a bunch of calls. We'll get to some of your calls when we come back here in a sec. But I want to tell you about Tunnel to Towers. We're up in New York City right now, and we're coming up on the 25th anniversary of that awful day, September 11th, 2001. And fire captain was inspired by the bravery of New York City firefighters. His name was Andrew Donner, and he devoted his life to serving his community. 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After a brave battle, Andrew lost his life to lung cancer caused by occupational toxins. 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
1: As we celebrate our nation's 250th birthday this month, this milestone is a reminder of the impact our nation has had on people around the globe as well. 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
0: Years ago, President John F. Kennedy said, "Israel was not created in order to disappear. 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
0: Welcome back in, Clay and Buck. We are rolling through the Tuesday edition of the program live in New York City, live on YouTube, 600-some-odd AM-FM stations all across the nation. And we appreciate all of you. Since we're in New York City, Buck, I thought that this, which has gone mega viral, first of all, unfortunately, despite Mamdani freezing rents, yesterday it was announced that rents have hit an all-time high, average rents. Buck, I saw over 5,000. Did you see this? You lived here for a long time.
1: Yeah, of course.
0: Over $5,000 a month to rent a place in New York City is the average rent now?
1: Yes. It's not even, that's, you know, $5,000 just gets you a pretty standard 60, one bedroom apartment.
0: That blows my mind. $60,000 a year just to rent a place in New York City for potentially a one bedroom. Over $5,000 is now the average rent. So congrats to Mamdani on freezing rents. They just hit an all time high. And unfortunately, as you know, and a lot of our people out there that are capitalists know, when you freeze rents for part of New York City, you actually incentivize other parts of New York City residents to have their rent raised, and also you take more of the housing supply off the market.
1: Yes.
0: Because lots of guys and gals out there that are small business owners and are renting a few units just throw up their hands and say, I can't make money at this rate. It costs me more to take care of a property than I'm able to charge.
1: Mamdani really came into office primarily on the promise that he was going to lower rent. And he's doing the opposite,
0: yes,
1: which we said would happen here, because there is a fundamental misconception that he has about the problem. The problem is not that people who are renting places are too greedy. They are responding to market conditions. If it were about greed, well, then people would say, I want $50,000 a month for my one bedroom apartment. Well, you can't do that. Why? Because of the market. People won't pay that. You won't, yes, be able to find that level of rent. The market is speaking with the very high rents that people have right now. And what it's saying is you don't have enough new supply coming on, and you have a lot of units that are taken offline because of the rent control issue, which means that it would be more expensive to renovate them than it would be possible to recoup in raised rent later because you can't raise the rent. So what you really have is about 20% of the city's housing stock is being subsidized by the other 80%. And when you add all the regulations and everything else into it, it's a mess. It's just going to keep getting more expensive.
0: And Mamdani has been a savant when it comes to using social media to connect with voters. Unfortunately for him, this went mega viral yesterday. He was asked why rape is up in New York. This is cut 21. he says, well, we're just expanding what counts as rape. Not the best answer, Mom Donnie. Cut 21.
20: What I think is important to know is a lot of the increase in rape also comes from an expanded definition of what counts as rape, yeah, as well as survivors coming forward for acts that took place years prior.
0: I think the second one is probably the one that I would go with. We're expanding the definition of rape is not the way that I would explain why rape charges.
1: Well, if you're going to say that also, how is it expanded? Like, tell us.
0: It's a good question.
1: What does that mean?
0: That's fair. Very fair.
1: I would like to know. 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
23: Authorities are investigating an officer-involved shooting that left a man dead in Montgomery County. Police say officers were called just before 7 p.m. Sunday to the Montgomery Village Plaza on Lost Knife Road for reports of a man loading a firearm at a bus stop. Investigators say the suspect took actions that prompted officers to shoot him. He was pronounced dead and a handgun was recovered at the scene. Police have not released the man's identity. The Office of the Attorney General is leading the investigation. The City of Frederick is looking at a broad new ordinance aimed at tackling one of what one council member has called a growing rodent problem. According to the Frederick News Post, the proposal would require property owners to eliminate conditions that attract rats, including unsecured trash, overgrown vegetation, standing water, and other potential food and shelter sources. It would also establish enforcement measures and possible penalties for violators. Supporters say complaints about rats have increased in neighborhoods across the city and believe stronger regulations are needed to protect public health and improve quality of life. City officials are expected to continue reviewing the proposal before any final vote is scheduled. A divided Frederick County Council has adopted a housing element plan that will guide residential growth for decades to come. According to the Frederick News Post, the 4-2 vote authorizes about 68 acres for future residential uses in six county growth areas as part of a broader strategy to address housing demand through 2050. Specific development proposals will come later through individual small area plans. Council members Steve McKay and Jerry Donald voted no, citing concerns about population forecasts, school overcrowding, infrastructure impacts, and the pace and location of future growth. Maryland Attorney General Anthony Brown says the state is joining Pennsylvania, Virginia, West Virginia, and 42 other states in a $45 million settlement with Block Incorporated, the company behind Cash App. State attorneys general allege the company misled users about the app's security and failed to adequately protect them from fraud. The agreement also supports a separate $75 to $120 million restitution program for eligible fraud victims. Block must improve customer support, strengthen fraud protections, investigate fraud claims, reimburse unauthorized transactions when required by law, and stop making misleading claims about the app's safety. Block denied wrongdoing but agreed to the settlement. For more information on these or any of our other local news stories, be sure to join us on the web at WFMD.com. For Mid-Maryland's Radio News Center, I'm Jimmy Key on 930 WFMD.
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2: News. I'm John Saucier. President Trump holding a bilateral meeting with the Prime Minister of Iraq at the White House, where he discussed why he abruptly abandoned a plan to impose a 20% protection fee on ships traveling through the Strait of Hormuz.
3: There's never been a time like this with the United States, with the factories, with the plants, with everything else. And we would like to invest tremendously in the United States as opposed to charging a fee. And I like that, actually, because I don't think anybody should be able to charge a fee for the Strait.
2: There's a big protest outside an ICE detention facility in Scarborough, Maine this morning after the fatal shooting of a man by ICE agents in the state this week. Kelly Brennan's co-president of the Maine State Nurses Association calling for ICE to be abolished.
4: Abolish ICE! Abolish ICE! Abolish ICE! Abolish ICE!
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6: Your 930 WFMD Skyscan forecast for mid-Maryland. Sunshine today with a high of 93. Mostly clear tonight. Overnight lows of 71. Going to be a hot one on Wednesday. Sunny and hot. Highs triple digits. Heat index a value at 106. Partly cloudy on Wednesday night. Overnight lows of 75. Sunshine and hot on Thursday with a high of 99. 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
22: 930 WFMD traffic for Frederick and surrounding counties. 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It's a good call.
24: 270 looking good this afternoon. No major delays. Same with 15 through Frederick City. 81 north, though. We're seeing some brake lights from Halfway Boulevard up to 144 in Hagerstown. 70 east jammed at the exit for 695. Seeing a lot of brake lights at the intersection of 91 and 140 in Finksburg. And then in Loudoun County, 9 and 287, busy through Wheatland. This is Drew with your WFMD traffic, which is brought to you by Frederick Air. Whatever it takes to keep you comfortable, Frederick Air. It's a good call.
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1: All right, welcome back in here to Clay and Buck. So Darlene Graham is being sworn in as South Carolina senator right now. And that is where also our friend Senator Marsha Blackburn is. She wanted to be there. I actually am watching her right now, I think, on the live stream. She wanted to be there for the swearing in. And so she can't join us because she is on the floor of the Senate. And, you know, Clay, if you get a flat tire on the way to the job interview, you know, stuff happens. If you're a senator and you're supposed to be with us, but then you have to be on the Senate floor for Senate business, that's acceptable. We're going to give her. We've already got her. She's back. She's calling. There we go. Senator Blackburn, thank you for making the time for us. I thought you were on the floor right now. You stepped off the floor. Please share us your thoughts. Obviously, it was a big, sad announcement for the country over the weekend with the passing of Senator Lindsey Graham. I haven't heard you speak about it yet. We wanted to let you reflect.
26: Yes, indeed. And we have just sworn his sister, Darlene, in. That's why I was a couple of minutes late getting to.
0: We may have lost her there for a sec. I think you're back, Senator. Yeah. We lost you there for a sec. You said Darlene Graham just sworn in, the sister of Lindsey.
26: Right.
0: What was your experience like for Lindsey? What would you want people out there across the country to know about your relationship with him and what he meant for South Carolina and the country?
26: Yes, indeed. He was so focused on how we keep our country safe. One of the things I have worked with him on is our Election Security Partnership Act, which would tighten up how states are going to be compensated when they, it gives them more money on their grants when they check their voter rolls against the DHS SAVE system, which is the database that has all of the legal and illegal aliens, known illegal aliens that are in the country, and boots them out. And that legislation would give them a plus up in their grants, you know, basically incentivizing them for doing the right thing. And likewise, he and I had a bill, the 287G Enhancement Act, which would give a plus up on grants for local law enforcement agencies that enter in to an agreement with ICE and federal law enforcement to deport criminal illegal aliens. And Lindsey was a funny guy. I opportunity to campaign with him in South Carolina. He campaigned in Tennessee with me. and I know that he is going to be missed. He was a such an outstanding voice when it came to defending our nation and our freedoms and trying to resolve conflicts around the globe. He was certainly someone that President Trump listened to and talked with on a regular basis.
0: You are in the middle not only of a Senate process serving and trying to get as much done there, but you're also running for governor in the state of Tennessee. I saw you this past weekend at a birthday party of Lee Barfield, who was turning 80, one of my former law professors, great, successful attorney. You also let me know, because I need to be on top of it as well, that early voting starts for the Tennessee primaries on Friday, which is going to be here very quickly. What should people know about early voting? What should they know about the campaign to be the next governor for the state of Tennessee?
26: Yes, you're so right. Early voting starts July 17th. Election is August 6th. We want people to remember that early voting is beginning, and we want them to remember to vote early. And Tennesseans know that I am going to fight for them. I fought to end that state income tax proposal in Tennessee. Tennesseans joined me by the thousands. We defeated that. They know that I've been fighting for them all the way, and that as governor, I'm going to make certain that Tennessee is America's conservative leader, that we are the best place to live, to work, to rear your family, and to have great jobs for all of our kids to come home to.
1: Senator Blackburn, I just asked Clay this before, but I was wondering, as somebody who is on the Senate right now, how do you view Republicans' prospects going into this midterm as it stands? And what do you, from talking to your constituents in Tennessee, what are the top issues?
26: Yeah, and you know, Buck, right now, and we're talking to Tennesseans every single day and listening to them. One of the main things I've heard from people is they want be heard. They want to know that their voices have been heard. And the top things that people are talking about is jobs, the economy, wages, and they're concerned about what has happened with inflation during the Biden years, and it has not come down as much as they had hoped. The price at the pump, the price of groceries. The second thing we hear a lot about is public safety. And people want to make certain that their communities are safe, that schools are safe for kids. They want to make certain that we're deporting illegal aliens, and they want to see support for law enforcement. So many people across our state have grown weary of this defund the police, letting violent criminals just have a revolving door, and they get picked up, they get charged, they get booked, and they let go, and these cashless bail policies. The third thing people are talking a lot about is educating our children and making certain that every child in our state, regardless of where they live, that they have access to a world-class education. In one of the main topics, other things that we hear a lot about are health care, election integrity, and infrastructure, making certain that we've got the infrastructure to be a world-class economy, and that our kids want to stay in Tennessee and make their American dreams come true.
0: I know a couple of things that are underway, and I'm going to get your take on them. Supreme Court decision on the birthright citizenship. You guys in the Senate are, having read what was done in the Supreme Court, you are reintroducing a Ban Birth Tourism Act. I know that in South Texas, there were hospitals advertising for people to come across and have babies there. And also, I'll also build on this, Todd Blanche is going to be at Senate Judiciary tomorrow. Do you expect for him to get confirmed? Tell us about both of those Senate priorities.
26: Yes. First of all, on the Ban Birth Tourism Bill, this is something I've worked on for about 3 years, and it amends the Immigration and Nationality Act. I actually introduced it last Congress. It is unseemly that people are getting a visa, coming into the country, having a baby, exiting the country with the baby that is a U.S. citizen, all their paperwork, and then they can come back here as a U.S. citizen for education. They are going to be coming back here for chain migration, etc. So ending that, about 33,000 babies a year are born through this process. So making birth tourism inadmissible for a visa and also a deportable offense. If you are found to be working with one of these companies that markets birth tourism, then you will immediately be deported. So that is something that, yes, the Tennesseans and the American people want to see that, and we are indeed pushing that legislation forward. When it comes to Todd Blanche and his hearing tomorrow, the hearing is going to take place. We will have one day where it is committee hearing and then another day where you're going to have the media and the Democrats that are all looking for clickbait. They're going to come in and they're going to harangue him and talk about how terrible he is and try to get their clickbait moment. And indeed, the hearing tomorrow, we know that some of them are going to be there playing to the reporters and trying to get some clickbait that they can put on social media and raise money off of.
1: Save America Act, Senator Blackburn,
26: yes.
1: Where do you stand on this?
26: Well, we have been trying to get this. The group of us, the conservatives in the Senate, are called the Steering Committee, and I'm on that executive committee. And you've got Rick Scott and Mike Lee and Ted Cruz and Ron Johnson, Bernie Marino, Jim Banks, me. We are trying to find a way to get this done. I think what you will see us do next week is be on the floor talking a good bit about the Save America Act and why we need it. And pushing forward, we've decided maybe if we break this bill into parts and do it one thing at a time, take just a voter ID to the floor and get that process going. That may be the best way to get this across the finish line. But, you know, we're trying every way possible to get this passed, and we look forward to pushing to the point that we've got 51 votes and we can get it across the finish line.
0: Senator Marsha Blackburn, everybody get out and vote July 17th. That's this Friday in my home state and your state of Tennessee. We appreciate the time. Keep up the good work.
26: Delighted to be with you. Thanks so much. Bye now.
0: That is Senator Marsha Blackburn. I want to tell you, nearly every president we've had since 1948 has truly supported the alliance between Israel and the United States. That was the year Israel was founded 78 years ago. Whether it was President Kennedy in the early 60s, Reagan in the 80s, or Trump, the recognition of Israel's belief in democracy and freedom has been front and center in our relationship. We may be two nations thousands of miles apart, yet we're united by shared values of democracy, faith, freedom, and resilience. As America celebrates 250 years of independence, this year the International Fellowship of Christians and Jews, the IFCJ, encourages each of us to pray for wisdom in the elected officials of both nations to have moral clarity in their words and actions for more national unity. The IFCJ has created a USA Israel flag pen for this very moment. It's yours free when you go online to flagpenifcj.org. That's flagpenifcj.org.
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0: Welcome back in. Clay and Buck, YouTube audience has a special treat. Oh, what a cutie pie. He is 14 months old.
1: 15 and months. He's a big boy now.
0: Oh, he's saying dada.
1: You can say dada.
0: Oh, I think I scared him a little bit.
1: Say dada. Dada. He's gonna. You got to check it out the YouTube. You'll see him. He's a little shy right now. I don't think he's been under this many lights in this kind of a situation before.
0: Now he sees mama. Yeah, I will say, first of all, the lights are bright. It's also 180 degrees in New York City today. And if you're watching, he's waving to everybody. But his cheeks are super rosy red from just being out on the street. And I noticed that he had a little fan that was helping to protect him as well. So a lot of people out there dealing with some hot weather, including that cutie pie.
1: Indeed. Indeed. Hey, buddy, how are you? He's being very chill right now. So, Clay, what else should we talk about? I'm just making sure that he's a happy guy.
0: We got Kamala Harris. If you're wondering to yourself, hey, where has Kamala gone? She went to a WNBA basketball game, and she was talking to them in the locker room.
1: Did she bump into Jesse Kelly there? Because I know that's where he likes to hang out.
0: This is the Los Angeles Sparks. Kamala Harris, cut 37. Fire it.
14: You are having an incredible impact. I travel our country. Young girls, boys, people of every gender, background, race, watch the W.
15: Yeah.
14: And understand how inspiring it is. So keep doing what you're doing. You guys are impacting people who you may never meet, people who may never know your names or mine, but they are aware of what you are doing, and it is giving them a sense of their value and their dignity and what they have a right to expect from this world. So congratulations on this game, but congratulations as much as anything else for the path you guys are charting. It is extraordinary to watch. That's it. I just...
15: Together on three.
16: One, two, three. Together!
1: Clay, I think Coach Kamala is ready to take over your Tennessee Vols. I think she's ready to go.
0: No WNBA team has ever visited the White House during Donald Trump's tenure, but they will show up and they will listen to Kamala Harris. And I'm curious, we got a caller, Dave in Iowa. Dave, are you inspired? Are you ready to run through a wall? Can you feel it in the depths of your soul, that big time speech that you got?
17: Hey, fellas, let's do this together, okay? that was absolutely bizarre. That's the sixth time I've heard this now. I saw it when I first walked in from at home last night from work, and I still can't figure out what she was, what her point was. But so yeah, they don't want to be political. Now look back last week, Clay, with the coach White from the Indiana Fever.
0: Oh yeah,
17: she wouldn't respond to that question in regards to members of Congress possibly getting involved in the treatment of certain players. Right? You remember that?
0: Oh yeah.
17: Yep, and then earlier in the week, the commissioner committed to going on a sports talk radio show and never showed up for that.
0: Yeah, Dan Patrick was going to have on Kathy Engelbert, I believe is her name, and she backed out because, thank you for the call, by the way, Dave. Buck, the WNBA is a part of America that has remained as woke as American big business was in the 2020s. And if you are sitting around wondering and thinking, oh, we've completely won this battle, there are still a lot of organizations like the WNBA that remain absolutely bonkers insane in the way that they handle this.
1: Well, it was never successful as a financial entity, as a business to begin with, so why would it care about what the market says? It's not really a market-based entity. It's, as some have said, a charity.
0: Yeah, so it's a propaganda outlet in the left that has taken over in the world of sports. By the way, we got a cutie pie in here. I want to mention this.
1: He's talking about baby speed, just to be clear.
0: Yeah. Oh, yeah. Well, if you're watching,
1: we're in it together. He's talking about my 15.
0: We're in the same. We're in the same studio. Yes, I was not giving Buck compliments on how good he looks today. Yeah. How beautiful his eyes are. Clay Travis Law, Buck. We got a big debate coming right now as we try to figure out what's going to happen with CNN. You know I follow these media battles in a significant way. We got 12 different states suing to try to keep Paramount from buying Warner Brothers. It's all directly related to CNN. If you're out there and you need a lawyer, people have been telling me this, you're going up against big insurance companies, you need somebody to advocate for you, we will take care of you. Go trust me. 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ClayTravisLaw.com. Buck, I'm competing with that law dog guy who's taken over the entire world. Clay Travis Law. Save it. Use it. Sign up for it.
1: Speed, can you say bye-bye to everybody for today? Can you say bye? He's waving. So if you watch on YouTube, you can see it. But we say bye-bye. Bye-bye. We're still working on bye-bye. He's getting there, though. He's giving a really good wave. His wave is excellent.
0: Awesome. If you have not signed up for YouTube, go sign up for YouTube, and you will have an awesome baby boy to make you smile a little bit more hanging out with us here in studio. Is that a bribe? Yes, it is, in fact,
1: yes,
0: a bribe.
1: It is indeed. Go subscribe to the YouTube. Thanks, guys. First full day of 3 hours streaming, which is a lot of fun. Baby Speed is wanting a walk through Central Park and a nap. Say bye, everybody. Bye-bye.
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27: An emotional moment on the Senate floor. Elisa Brady, Fox News. That applause for Darlene Graham, just sworn in as an interim U.S. senator to finish her late brother Lindsey Graham's term ending in January. She's the first woman to serve in the U.S. Senate for South Carolina. A U.S. blockade of Iranian shipping set to resume an hour from now, but President Trump is reversing course on charging a fee for securing the Strait of Hormuz, replacing it with trade and investment after calls from Gulf allies.
28: And they would love to invest more money in the United States at record amounts. And that would be very acceptable. And this way, there's no fee. I don't like the concept of a fee. But at the same time, it's not fair that we're protecting this strait for the entire world.
27: Just getting reports of new U.S. strikes on Iran, a U.S. official telling Reuters they're eliminating emerging threats. Most vehicle stops by Immigration and Customs Enforcement agents are being suspended for now.
29: Government sources tell Fox News ICE agents must now scale back use of vehicle stops. The guidance comes after confrontations involving federal agents in Texas and Maine that ended with people being shot and killed. In both cases, the Department of Homeland Security claims vehicles the victims were in were being weaponized against agents.
27: Fox's Grinnell Scott, the new guidance still allows vehicle stops in some cases when targets have violent records or face serious charges. A source also tells Fox new training will be approved by the Homeland Security Secretary. An outbreak of illness believed to be driven by a microscopic parasite on produce keeps expanding. Federal health officials now say there are more than 5,000 additional Cyclospora cases around the country requiring confirmation in addition to the CDC's more than 1,600 confirmed cases. They've issued a health alert to physicians to urge testing. 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
6: The president's latest comments on Iran happening during a White House meeting with the new leader of Iraq, who is signaling a new relationship with the U.S.
7: In his first visit to Washington since becoming prime minister in May, Ali al-Zayedi says he's looking to the future.
8: By the 30th of September, the U.S. forces will be out of Iraq, while U.S. companies will be inside Iraq.
7: There is a September 30th deadline for all remaining U.S. forces to withdraw from Iraq. President Trump says that won't end the partnership between the two countries.
28: They have done a fantastic job over the last very short period of time, but they have a great leader, the new prime minister. He's a great leader. I think he's going to be there for a long period of time.
7: President Trump says major oil partnerships will be announced in the coming days. At the White House, Jared Halpern, Fox News.
6: A former Columbia University grad student arrested over pro-Palestinian campus protests is now suing the Trump administration, accusing federal officials of working with pro-Israel groups to silence activists.
9: I ask you not to see this as only my case.
6: Mahmoud Khalil says it belongs to any immigrants, students, academics, and others who've been threatened, pressured, or punished. A federal judge released Khalil after several months in detention, but he still faces possible deportation. The administration accusing him of helping to spearhead violent protests and misrepresenting information on his green card application, which he denies. The new Fed chair says no more hints ahead of interest rate decisions. Kevin Warsh telling a House panel,
10: "We want to get policy right. And I think being somewhat more circumspect in our communications, at least for me, is a better way of calling balls and strikes."
6: This while he also suggests caution on the latest inflation report showing a drop in consumer prices in June. He calls it just one data point. An hour to the close on Wall Street. Stocks turning higher. The Dow's now up 19 points. I'm Lisa Brady, Fox News.
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22: A Montgomery County proposal limiting the hiring of some former federal immigration officers is drawing renewed attention as Maryland faces a separate legal battle over immigration policy. ABC 7 News reports the Community Trust in County Employees Act would bar certain former ICE, Customs and Border Protection, and other federal immigration enforcement employees from some county jobs involving direct public contact. Opponents argue the proposal could violate anti-discrimination laws by specifically excluding applicants based on nothing more than prior federal employment. The debate comes as the U.S. Department of Justice is suing Maryland over its sanctuary policies. The state has 8 counties designated by the federal government as sanctuary jurisdictions. Montgomery County is one of those. A public hearing on the bill is scheduled for today. Data center proposals became a deciding issue for Maryland voters during this year's primary elections. Maryland Matters reports frustration over the projects helped unseat several local incumbents, including officials in Frederick and Calvert counties. Residents have raised concerns about increased power demand, traffic, noise, and the impact on nearby communities, while supporters point to jobs and new tax revenue. The election results show data center development has become one of the biggest local issues in parts of Maryland and will likely remain a major topic in the months ahead. A proposed zoning change tied to the Brickworks redevelopment project is under review by the Frederick City Council. The amendment would allow residential units on the ground floor of mixed-use buildings in certain areas. A change supporters say could provide developers with more flexibility and help create additional housing opportunities. The request stems from plans for the Brickworks property a large redevelopment project along East South Street. Some council members expressed interest in encouraging housing and mixed-use growth, while others raised questions about preserving active street-level commercial spaces. The proposal remains under discussion, and no final decision has yet been made. For more information on these or any of our other local news stories, be sure to join us on the web at WFMD.com or pay a visit to the WFMD Facebook page. If you have a news or a traffic tip, please text it to us at 301-694-9363. For Mid-Maryland's Radio News Center, I'm Jimmy Key on 930 WFMD.
0: The 930 WFMD Skyscan forecast for Mid-Maryland. Sunshine today with a high of 93. Mostly clear tonight. Overnight lows of 71. Going to be a hot one on Wednesday. Sunny and hot. Highs triple digits. Heat index value at 106. Partly cloudy on Wednesday night. Overnight lows of 75. Sunshine and hot on Thursday with a high of 99. 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

I've been waiting to hear that all day long. Good after the noon. May I be the first to welcome you in to the very best day of your life. It's Tuesday, my favorite day of the week. I don't know if you knew that or not, but welcome in. 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We also have the smart, if you have a smart speaker at home, you just simply say, Alexa, or whomever, tune in to 9:30 a.m. And of course, I now have offered you the free downloaded app. I hope you have gone to the App Store to receive that. And as I welcome you in, I'm just your modest, humble wallflower of a host. But my cohort, what's his name, is still on his spiritual retreat. Yes, that's what he is. He's up in, we don't want to say where, but it's alleged he's in the area of Dillsburg, Pennsylvania. Making his way back this way to return sometime this week. He's on foot, so we don't know what the travel speed is. But I welcome Chuck Wagon to the show, who runs things. He's doing great over there. I'm doing here, and we want to hear what you have to say. So much to talk about. This is overload as far as the amount of news going on. It is unbelievable. From what's going on, you know, I like to give you through a little real fast scenario. Everything from the president of Iraq is in town visiting the White House, having lunch, and meeting with our president, as well as the swearing in of Lindsey Graham's sister as to fulfill his seat until the election. What else is going on? Well, we had two members of the judiciary, the Supreme Court, appear before Congress and the Senate and simply asking for more money. And the more money, of course, is alleged to be, well, I don't say alleged, that's not fair, but they're asking for more money for basically security. And we know that there has been an insult of the judiciary. If people don't like, a court decision, then they think somehow they're going to change things by protesting or threatening or whatever they think they can get away with. And such is not the case. I can tell you from a long career in the service that one of the worst things you can do as far as find yourself in the hoose cow or jail is to threaten the federal or local judiciary. It doesn't pay well. In fact, you'll pay dearly for that. So be careful. Keep your opinions to yourself. You can keep them to others, but don't dare approach or be near the house of a judge. It's not a smart move on anyone's part. So that's what's going on around the world. And of course, if you have been following the area which we are coming to know as the Straits of Hormuz, located, on the outskirts of Iran, which, first of all, we're dealing with, and please take this in the right light. We're not talking about the Iranian people. They're fine people. They want to be free. They understand what's going on. And because of the fact that if they protest, they're eliminated or made room temperature, kind of keeps them, keeps them quiet for a while. But what's going on? Iran seems to think that they own international waterways, and they do not. No. And nor does the United States. But to ensure that no one owns it, the United States, as you're well aware, has set up both blockades as well as entered a Memorandum of Understanding, MOU. Get it? MOU, Memorandum of Understanding. And in

0: that there was to be something called a ceasefire. The Iranians were not to be, you know, throwing missiles and whatever at anyone. And the United States would, you know, also acquiesce and not do that. Well, it didn't take long for the insanity in the Iranian mindset of the leadership there, which is totally out of touch with reality. I think they live in an alternate universe because they still are projecting to the world that, you know, they are in control. Well, they have no, per se, they have no military left because the United States has evaporated that military. They have very little power left other than hidden nuke sites so that they can send these missiles out, and not nuclear, but missile sites. And they're being eliminated one at a time, two at a time, 10 at a time. And at some point, even the most radicalized idiot, that's not nice. Yeah, yes, it is. Idiot in charge in the country of Iran will realize they really are talking through their Kleenex. That's a nice way to say what I was thinking. And what do I mean by that? Well, because they have lost control. They have lost power. And the United States will maintain the waterways so that people can traverse that particular area so that oil can move to countries that need oil. The United States is not one of those countries. But because the United States is the big brother and saw the bullying being perpetrated upon the world for the last 47 plus years, our president is a do-something president, not a do-nothing president. And he's taken upon this country's power and might to stomp down the bully. And that's exactly what's happening. Now, I do not understand. This is a guardian for, like I say, the whole world. Now, I don't see anyone from NATO jumping in to help right away because I don't get it. It's once again, the United States is protecting, taking care of, standing up for other countries, and they won't stand up for themselves. And I am appreciative of what this country's doing, and I support it 100,000%. But, you know, I would certainly be looking at all these wonderful NATO nations that are, you know, sitting back doing nothing. I would look at also other close-knit countries in the region, and they're finally, because Iran, you know, after they couldn't find anybody to missile, they decided to go after some of the closer nations that tie into that area. So I think people are starting to realize that this Iranian regime really is, you know, off the sphere, whatever. You know, few fries short of a happy meal. Whatever you want to say, they're nuts. And they only understand, which I've said from the beginning, which most people who have any idea about this situation have said from the beginning, they only understand might and power. Words mean nothing to them. Threats mean nothing to them. And because that's how they've been able to exist. And they have bullied former presidents of this country. They've bullied the world. And thank goodness you're not going to bully this president or this country. I do wish that while we're in this situation, that we would be supported by both parties. And I'm not tired of hearing it because they have a right to say it. But, you know, when people say, you know, well, they weren't that close to nuclear, are you so blind to say, well, they didn't have the nuclear weapon yet? So I guess the plan would have been, under your thinking, if you said that, is we wait till they get the nuclear weapon or use the nuclear weapon, and maybe then we should do something. I don't understand your mindset because obviously what the intent is to never allow the Iranian government, the wild card of the terrorists who've killed tens of thousands of people, including Americans, to ever have a nuclear weapon. And yes, we do have an obligation to our allies in the region, including Israel, that they need the support of a powerful nation known as the United States. So I'm very appreciative of that. We'll see what happens as it continues on. Now at about 4 o'clock, the blockade goes in once again, and the United States will determine who uses the Straits. It is an economic boycott also of Iran, which means they'll be their economy, which is in shambles, will be more shambled. It'll be shambled. I made that word up. All right, I have a lot more to say, but I want to hear what you have to say eventually. But until such time, let's take a break for 1 minute, 81 seconds. Don't go anywhere, please. It's Free Talk Radio coming to you from mid-Maryland. 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
2: 270 North has brake lights through 124 in Gaithersburg and the Clarksburg lane drop. 27 northbound is slow as you're passing through Damascus. 15, you're busy in both directions through Frederick City between 70 and Modern. 70 west slow through 29. 70 east backed up at 695. Up in Westminster, 97 has some brake lights through 32 and Magna Way. And heading over to Loudoun County, 9 and 287, busy through Wheatland. 15 north crawls from Battlefield to Lund.
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4: We're back with you at 3:22 in the afternoon, the very best day of your life. It's Tuesday, my favorite day of the week, and we're here for you. All right, what was I speaking about? What's going on around the world and things such as that? And I was explaining to you what's going on over with Iran. And when people argue, well, we shouldn't. What do you mean we shouldn't? I think back. Days gone by when we should have done things that we saw were happening and we didn't. I think this is in all light, this is the right thing to do. Well, yeah, they're way over there. They can't hit us. Well, yes, they can. Yes, they have, and yes, they will. They have to be taken down. They have to be removed. Now, what does Tim think, because of his great insight and knowledge on the affairs of the Middle East? Well, first of all, one of our greatest allies, if not our greatest ally, Israel, has a group called Mossad. I don't know if you've ever heard of that. It's not massage, it's Mossad. And their intelligence ability is phenomenal. Phenomenal. It goes to the point of they know people's movements even before they make them. How do you know that? Because they know where they're headed. I envision, since there is no one seemingly in charge of Iran, because you have the theocracy, the religious end of it with the Khomeini, you have the military, the forces, whatever forces they are, and they at times seem to agree, and at other times they don't agree, and it's a bifurcated run government, both through the church, or through the mosque, I should say, and through the military. And I guess as long as there's no defined delineation between who's in charge, no one's in charge, or everyone's in charge in those two categories. But I envision that you will see some more changes in the hierarchy of these institutions. The Ayatollah's family, or the military folks, you're going to see some additional changes. Because, you know, one of the first things that was given to us from the intelligence of the Israelis was the location of the former Ali Khamenei. He was placed at room temperature, as well as most of the line of succession of the military. But apparently there are these wild card individuals that seem to want to continue this fight that any reasonable, which they're not, any normal, which they're not, any prudent, which they're not, any compassion, which they're not, individual would say, look, we're not going to win this. There is no way to win this. When you have countries such as China telling the Iranians to knock it off, you have other countries and communist countries telling Iran, knock this off. Well, they're not listening because they're according to them, if you listen to their broadcast, and I do through Al Jazeera and places like that, Al Jazeera, they think they're winning this standoff, that they've brought the great Satan, the United States, down. Now, I don't imagine a lot of people are taking vacations to Chart Island. Where's Chart Island? That is the island that jets out right from Iran. That is there. A lot of important commodities are used from there, whether it be electricity, whether it be oil, whether it be this is the tipping off point for exporting oil. And so far, because the president has shown his compassion, the president of the United States has shown his compassion. He didn't knee-jerk on anything. He went, in fact, I thought, a little bit too slow on the retribution that should have occurred when the ceasefire was broken by the Iranians. But he has his own game plan. The generals have their plan, and the military has their plan, and such will be the case. The loss of life is, I believe, and I honestly believe this, the number one concern of our administration. They want to limit as much as possible mass casualties. Now, that's a very noble agenda, noble idea. But when the military brings out women and children to surround their launch sites or their stockpile areas, they're just telling you they don't care. They don't care about their own citizens, if you will. The good news is we have very good intelligence, and we really know how the people and what the people want and how they think. And unfortunately, when you rule with weaponry rather than agreement, you're not going to get too many people, you know, to stand up against you. That's what's going on there. Now, Thursday night, this is Tuesday, Thursday night, the president will be making a prime time speech to America. I am assuming, which one should never do, because we know what that word does. I'm assuming that he'll bring us up to date on several things. One would be the Save America Act. One would be the Iranian situation. One would be the Ukrainian situation. And I think this is what will be laid out for the American people, so that you have a clear, understandable take on what is happening in your world, in your life today. And that's what's going to happen on Thursday evening. All right. It makes a lot of sense to me. I can't wait to hear what I have to say. I mean, what you have to say. We give you that opportunity when we come back from a very short pause, and we'll open the phones. The phones, same phone number, Tim. Okay. Phone number 301-694-WFMD. Write it down. 301-694-9363. We'll be right back. 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
6: Authorities are investigating an officer-involved shooting that left a man dead in Montgomery County. Police say officers were called just before 7 p.m. Sunday to the Montgomery Village Plaza on Lost Knife Road for reports of a man loading a firearm at a bus stop. Investigators say the suspect took actions that prompted officers to shoot him. He was pronounced dead and a handgun was recovered at the scene. Police have not released the man's identity. The Office of the Attorney General is leading the investigation. The city of Frederick is looking at a broad new ordinance aimed at tackling one of what one council member has called a growing rodent problem. According to the Frederick News Post, the proposal would require property owners to eliminate conditions that attract rats, including unsecured trash, overgrown vegetation, standing water, and other potential food and shelter sources. It would also establish enforcement measures and possible penalties for violators. Supporters say complaints about rats have increased in neighborhoods across the city and believe stronger regulations are needed to protect public health and improve quality of life. City officials are expected to continue reviewing the proposal before any final vote is scheduled. A divided Frederick County Council has adopted a housing element plan that will guide residential growth for decades to come. According to the Frederick News Post, the 4-2 vote authorizes about 68 acres for future residential uses in six county growth areas as part of a broader strategy to address housing demand through 2050. Specific development proposals will come later through individual small area plans. Council members Steve McKay and Jerry Donald voted no, citing concerns about population forecasts, school overcrowding, infrastructure impacts, and the pace and location of future growth. Maryland Attorney General Anthony Brown says the state is joining Pennsylvania, Virginia, West Virginia, and 42 other states in a $45 million settlement with Block Incorporated, the company behind Cash App. State attorneys general allege the company misled users about the app's security and failed to adequately protect them from fraud. The agreement also supports a separate $75 to $120 million restitution program for eligible fraud victims. Block must improve customer support, strengthen fraud protections, investigate fraud claims, reimburse unauthorized transactions when required by law, and stop making misleading claims about the app's safety. Block denied wrongdoing but agreed to the settlement. For more information on these or any of our other local news stories, be sure to join us on the web at WFMD.com. For Mid-Maryland's Radio News Center, I'm Jimmy Key on 930 WFMD.
7: Fox News, I'm Tom Graham. History made this afternoon as South Carolina's first ever female senator is sworn in.
8: Please raise your right hand. Do you solemnly swear?
7: Senator Chuck Grassley reading the oath to interim Senator Darlene Graham on Capitol Hill. She takes over the seat of her late brother, Lindsey Graham, who died last weekend at the age of 71. President Trump has backtracked on plans to charge ships to use the Strait of Hormuz. Fox's Jackie Einrich at the White House.
9: The president explained why he scrapped plans for the U.S. to charge a 20% fee to keep the Strait of Hormuz open. He said he doesn't fully agree with the concept of any country charging a fee for freedom of navigation.
7: The president says Middle Eastern countries would instead invest in the U.S. in exchange for use of the strait. 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
10: The 930 WFMD Skyscan forecast for Mid-Maryland. Sunshine today with a high of 93. Mostly clear tonight, overnight lows of 71. Going to be a hot one on Wednesday. Sunny and hot, highs triple digits. Heat index value at 106. Partly cloudy on Wednesday night, overnight lows of 75. Sunshine and hot on Thursday with a high of 99. 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
1: 930 WFMD traffic for Frederick and surrounding counties. 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
2: 270 North has brake lights through 124 in Gaithersburg and the Clarksburg lane drop. 27 northbound is slow as you're passing through Damascus. 15, you're busy in both directions through Frederick City between 70 and Modder. 70 west slow through 29. 70 east backed up at 695. Up in Westminster, 97 has some brake lights through 32 and Magna Way. And heading over to Loudoun County, 9 and 287, busy through Wheatland, 15 north crawls from Battlefield to Lux.
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11: The first World Cup semifinal about to kick off between France and Spain. Winner advances to the final on Sunday between either Argentina or England, who will square off tomorrow. In college football, the Wall Street Journal reported a short time ago that an investigation by a law firm commissioned by Michigan revealed that the athletic department had concerns about former head coach Sharon Moore's conduct long before he was fired in December of 2025 for having a relationship relationship with his executive assistant that violated university policy. In August of 2024, Michigan Athletic Director Ward Manuel told Moore that the executive assistant could not accompany Moore on trips. Michigan had also been aware of online interactions between Moore and the wife of a donor who had posted provocative photos on her Instagram account.
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4: All right. Good. After the noon, 3:36 in the afternoon, the very best day of your life. Thank you for tuning in. Thank you for being with us, all of the above. 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The phones will be open, 301-694-WFMD. Lots to talk about, and one thing I want to talk about, local issues. You know, sometimes I get into local issues, and I thank you for the comments from yesterday regarding the movement of the Democrat Socialists of America into your local elections, into your local councils or city councils or county councils, as there are professed members of that organization. And I think you need to be aware of what they, I don't want to say stand for, because I don't, but what they have in common, what their theme is, I guess we can say it that way, Democrats, Socialists of America. They're not Democrats, by the way. No, you were hoodwinked. They don't have a party, so they have to go under the Democratic Party, or they choose to. But they are the Democrat Socialists of America. I guess there could be a Republican Socialists of America. That would be insanity. And they are causing such a rip in the Democratic Party, because the Democratic Party's idea, each party is to knock the other party out. We know that, right? Mm-hmm. You know, Democrats want to beat the Republican rule. That's politics. Okay, we got you there. Because you want to get your ideological thoughts and your policy forward. Okay, so what's going on? Well, you have this, not new, but it's been around, Democrat Socialists of America. Bernie Sanders, AOC, and then even people in Frederick County running for office, and even people in Frederick County in office. Now, I guess you could be a member, which I don't understand why you'd be a member of something and then not prescribe to their teachings or their philosophy or policy or policy. Because you have to pay dues. See, first of all, I couldn't join because you have to pay dues, and I'm not paying dues to a political party, a political entity, or a movement. I'm not going to do that. So, that would be the least reason not to join. I can tell you the most reason not to join, because I think they're insane. Now, I'm not saying that people are insane, so don't go ahead and start calling your local people running for office. Tim said on the radio, you're insane. No, I think your philosophy is insane. I think you're beating a dead horse. You're trying to make something out of something that can't be made something out of. What did you just say? I'll explain it to you. They have this mindset in their mind. That's because it's a mindset. Oh, brilliant, Tim. Thank you. I appreciate that. And that they somehow, for example, it's not fair that some people are rich and the rest of us aren't. Okay, that's you can be. I never thought it was unfair, but they do. You know, it can kind of cramp your style because someone's rich and you're not, but I don't say I'm mad at them or. Well, they are. In fact, they want to remove the wealth from people who have made wealth to give to people who haven't made wealth. Now, that sounds. Let me explain. Now, wait a minute. Let's think about this. I know. I heard a good story about this. There were three Democrat Socialists of America who walked into a bar. Hey, I'm not plagiarizing, but I didn't make this story up. And they ordered a drink. One ordered a drink at $15, one order to drink at $10, and one order to drink at $6. And when the bill came, they decided to divide it up. I mean, just to take the bill and split it three ways. So they came back the next day to go back into that same bar. And they decided, look, you're getting a $15 drink, you're getting a $10 drink, and I'm getting the $6 drink. Why don't we just have separate bills? No, that's not, we have to be all together. So once again, they split it three ways. One paid 50, you know, as you say, 10, 15, and 6. So the next day they came in and they can talk to the bartender and said, you know, it's not fair. You're charging 15 for this drink, 10 for this drink, and only 6 for this drink. We think you should charge the same price. It should be $6. So bartender said, okay. So their drinks were then all $6 each. They came back the next day, and the bar was closed. It was out of business. Because, you see, you cannot live off of someone else's money and take it from them and expect them to keep doing that when they're losing money. You cannot do it. It's not that difficult to understand. The wealth gap is what they talk about.
12: The wealth gap.
4: Well, the wealth gap has been in since the beginning of time. Well, can you imagine the days of the kings and they were going to give their money away to the poor people? What are you talking about? And then comes along capitalism. The chance for everyone to gain wealth. Makes sense to me. You want to open up a lemonade stand, you want to mow grass, whatever you want to do, you can chart your own destiny. That's what capitalism does. It allows you to be successful. And if you get successful, more power to you. So what does the Democratic Socialists of America say? Yeah, but there are people out there that just can't make it work. I mean, they try to open up tomato juice stands, and it's just not working. Or they try to open up, you know, pomegranate stands, and it's just not working. Nobody's buying this stuff. It's not fair because those people making all that money over there on that lemonade, they should give some of their money to us. It doesn't work that way. It will fail. It has to fail. There is no economic sense in the world that says it can be prosperous. That a country can, well, look at Cuba, a socialist nation, communist socialist nation, where everybody has the same. That's great, except nobody has anything. It's free health care. But you can't get into it because, you know, they're busy. And wait a minute. But everybody gets the free education. But the education is horrible. What do you need? What does a Democrat Socialist of America need to see that is going to be so different than this nonsense which has been tried for a millennium? Thousands of years. Well, here's how they try to sell it. We represent the workers. Now, everybody who is a worker loves to hear that somebody's looking out for them. The Democratic Party used to have a hold on the workers. They lost that years ago because the workers finally realized they were being used and just, you know, taken advantage of. So, how are they for the workers? Unionize. Okay. Everything should be in a union. Mm-hmm. Mm-hmm. And once you have the union, first of all, the union is not free. See, they get money for being there. And if you want to be part of it, you have to join. So now we unionize. And then what happens when the union says, we want this amount of money, and the business says, we don't have that kind of money. Well, we demand it. We'll stop working. And now the business is closed. Now you have no job. That's socialism. Tell you more? Sure. Let's go into it. Economics 101. It can't work. Well, how does it work then? Because Social Security is socialism. Part of Social Security is socialism. Do you ever look at your paycheck, if you get a paycheck anymore, or a printout or whatever they send you? You see those deductions? Mm-hmm. It'll break your heart, especially when you get your first paycheck and you realize that you don't even know these people named FICA and things like this and Social Security, and there's none money's taken out of your paycheck, and you kind of feel like, what am I working for? Well, there are people that benefit from your Social Security other than yourselves. That's right. There are people that benefit from your labor, your money, your investment. And sadly, at one time, not now, I don't believe, it was about out of money. Well, how could it be out of money? Because you put all this money in over 40 years of working or 30 years of working. There's plenty of money there. What'd they do? What? Because people that didn't contribute were also getting benefits. See, they took from you who earned it because they didn't. And at some point, that well was going to run dry. I don't know if I picked on socialism enough. I watch continually the medical field because I'm so involved in that, as you know. Socialized medicine, second class to what we have here in this country. Definitely second class. I've seen the inefficiency of socialized medicine. Yes, it's free. But there's more things than having free medicine. It's like, you know, getting procedures done in a timely manner. Where you're sent home with, well, you take these pain pills because we can't put you in for an orthopedic surgery until next month, or it will try to get back to you. That's socialized medicine. And as I say, I don't see anyone leaving the United States heading to a socialized medicine country to be treated for their health ailments. If you know differently, let me know. But at this moment, which is right now, I take a break for 1 minute and 81 seconds. 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
2: 270 North has brake lights through 124 in Gaithersburg and the Clarksburg lane drop. 27 northbound is slow as you're passing through Damascus. 15, you're busy in both directions through Frederick City between 70 and Mater. 70 west slow through 29. 70 east backed up at 695. Up in Westminster, 97 has some brake lights through 32 and Magna Way. And heading over to Loudoun County, 9 and 287, busy through Wheatland, 15 north crawls from Battlefield.
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0: Good afternoon, 3:52 in the afternoon, the best day of your life. Frank's away, Tim's here, Chuck's over there. We're all around. That's where we're supposed to be. And what I will tell you is, and thank you for your text message, is socialized medicine works so great in the United Kingdom. So why do the rich celebrities come here to get treated? I'll tell you why. They don't want to wait till they're old. And it's another true statement. Thank you, Mike. Says, Tim is in socialism, the leaders of the, or the elite prosper. Amen. That's right. It's a class system, or called a caste system, if you want to go back in time and history. And it doesn't work. And then Robert, or someone texts me and says, what about Robin Hood? Yeah, if under the DSA, all of us become Robin Hoods. Get it? Hoods. All right, 301-694-WFMD, 301-694-9363. Again, it's if I were talking, you know, in the bleak, if I was talking that this was happening, you know, somewhere, Maine or Vermont or Michigan, that's one thing. But the infiltration of this mindset is local. We broadcast out of Frederick, outside of Frederick City, Maryland. We're in Frederick County, Maryland. And people running for office here are members of the Democrat Socialists of America. And I find that difficult because, I can't believe that we're electing socialists to our county government, to our city government, and yet we have. Now, what changes these individuals will be able to make, I don't know. But I can tell you what, it's incumbent upon the Republicans and Democrats to keep tabs, keep an eye on the way and manner in which they present, you know, local situations, local issues, whatever. And I guess there's, you know, there's always something for everyone when in a socialist society. I'm going to give you free education, free health care, free, if you don't work, we'll give you guaranteed income. Sure, everybody should have that. At what point do you realize that if you don't work, you get hungry? That if you don't provide for your family, they get hungry. And the responsibility doesn't come down to the government to feed them or you. It comes down for your responsibility. You are the ones. And what do you think the elitists do? They sit back and they tell you how to live and what you need and what you don't need. Remember, understanding they have all that they need. They have more than they need. And they're just telling you how to live. If you looked at the latest New York City polling during the election, which was fascinating, to see whom, it was a very low turnout. And that's the perfect time to get in a candidate of different mindsets than the normal candidate, because a normal candidate would either be Republican or Democrat, but you have a Democrat Socialist in a primary that not many people pay attention to, unfortunately, they're able to make their way into office. Again, this is the way that those who don't want to produce, who don't want to work, find an easy out. So when nobody eats, everyone starves. And that's what socialism can do. Just look at downtown Havana, or you say Havana. It's in Cuba. That's the way John used to say it. All right, 301-694-WFMD, 301-694-9363. I was hoping to get an update for the next segment from who?
1: Sphinx 10.
0: What happened?
1: Spain 1-0 over France.
0: Spain is ahead 1-0 over France. Thank you, Chuck. Appreciate that. Also, I was hoping to get an update from the meeting last night held at Carroll Manor Elementary School. Dr. April Miller called and gave us a heads up on that. I hope it was well attended. I did not see any, I'll have to check. I didn't see any news reports from that area, but it was a listening session where you had 2 minutes to sign up. You didn't have 2 minutes to sign up. You had plenty of time to sign up, but you signed up and.
1: We drove by.
0: Okay. And wherein you stood there, you had 2 minutes to voice your opinions. I'm being very fair. And then I guess you left the meeting. And this was presented by the Board of Education, as I understand it. I don't know if I incorrectly gave you the opinion that a member of the House of Delegates was putting this on. No, this was sponsored by the Board of Education, having to do with the impact or the any influence it's going to have with the elementary school located near the data center in Adamstown. Now, people in Frederick County, you are very up in arms about this. I realize that. I know that. But I think you need to be up in arms about other situations in Frederick County that you seem to let pass. And that's what I'll be talking about when we do come back. What are you talking about? I don't know, but it's been rumored that our latest tax bills have been delivered. And if you're like most of us, it's not a day of celebrating and thanking the government for taxing your property that you're trying to own. And for those of you who have been told there was no tax increase in Frederick County, Maryland, then I would assume that all we would have to do is pay what we paid last year. Because if there's no tax increase, why would I, you know, no increase? That's quite, you know, should be the same, right? Wrong. I'll tell you why. Because we don't go by way and manner in which our taxes could stay the same. The constant yield. No, we want to get more money out of, you know, as your house appraises up, we want more money. I've never seen it go down, though. All right, we're coming back right after the break at the top of the hour. Free Talk Radio, 930 WFMB. Don't go anywhere, please.
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3: The blockade is back on. Lisa Brady, Fox News. At this hour, the U.S. resuming its blockade of Iranian shipping just after launching new strikes.
4: On President Trump's orders, U.S. jets have been launched tonight to strike Iran for the sixth time in the past week.
3: Fox's Lucas Tomlinson in Tel Aviv.
4: Despite the American bombardment over the past week, Iran has been launching attacks of its own against neighboring Gulf states, including Kuwait and Bahrain earlier today, where U.S. troops are housed.
3: Kuwait's army accusing Iran of targeting some civilian facilities. Iran's deputy foreign minister reportedly says the U.S. is making a mistake if it thinks military attacks and a blockade will force it to request negotiations. President Trump telling reporters he gave Iran a chance to make a deal by lifting the blockade. Now he says the U.S. is getting rid of a bully.
5: Iran was the bully of the Middle East. They bullied Iraq. They bullied every country. There was fear all over the Middle East with other countries. I understand that, but there was fear. But there's no fear anymore because their military capability has been knocked to hell.
3: This during an Oval Office meeting with Iraq's new prime minister, who says remaining U.S. forces will be out of Iraq while U.S. companies will be in. A phased troop withdrawal now expected to finish by the end of September. Senator Lindsey Graham's younger sister, Darlene, makes history.
6: And that you will well and faithfully discharge the duties of the office on which you are about to enter. So help you God.
7: I do.
6: Congratulations.
3: Sworn in today to serve the rest of her brother's term.
8: That is a Senate first. The late senator raised his sister after their parents died, and now Darlene Graham carries on her brother's legacy.
3: Fox's Chad Pergram on Capitol Hill. She's also the first woman to represent South Carolina in the U.S. Senate. Stocks finished higher, the Dow up 10 points, set the bell. 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
3: Federal health officials now say four states are likely linked in a nationwide outbreak.
9: The CDC says a multi-state stomach bug caused by a parasite with diarrhea that can last weeks has been linked to Michigan, Ohio, West Virginia, and Kentucky. The Cyclospora outbreak has sickened thousands of people in 34 states, with fresh lettuce and salad greens the potential source. Though for now, no specific supplier or brand has been recalled or identified. Data from state health departments also suggesting the total number of cases could be higher than what's been publicly reported, with over 2,000 stomach bug cases in Michigan alone.
3: Fox's Jeff Manasso. The CDC also alerting physicians to urge testing. The new Fed chair visits Capitol Hill just hours after the latest inflation report showing consumer prices falling in June. But he calls that one data point.
10: Federal Reserve Chair Kevin Warsh told the House Financial Services Committee the Fed has no tolerance for high inflation.
11: If we get policy right, and I can assure you we will, the inflation surge of the last 5 years will be a thing of the past.
10: Warsh described the labor market as broadly stable. He opened his remarks by remembering former Fed Chair Alan Greenspan, who died last month.
11: We at the Fed recall the chairman's strong and steady leadership, his strong hand in a period of rapid economic change.
10: Warsh has set up Fed task forces, which he says are now in discovery mode, and says their results will be shared. Ginny Coselda, Fox News.
3: Recapping stocks, they finish higher as inflation cools. The Dow up about 10 points. The S&P also in the green. NASDAQ up 233. The first World Cup semifinal underway. France and Spain playing in Texas and Spain with a 1-0 lead at halftime. And Lisa Brady, this is Fox News.
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12: A Montgomery County proposal limiting the hiring of some former federal immigration officers is drawing renewed attention as Maryland faces a separate legal battle over immigration policy. ABC 7 News reports the Community Trust in County Employees Act would bar certain former ICE, Customs and Border Protection, and other federal immigration enforcement employees from some county jobs involving direct public contact. Opponents argue the proposal could violate anti-discrimination laws by specifically excluding applicants based on nothing more than prior federal employment. The debate comes as the U.S. Department of Justice is suing Maryland over its sanctuary policies. The state has 8 counties designated by the federal government as sanctuary jurisdictions. Montgomery County is one of those. A public hearing on the bill is scheduled for today. Data center proposals became a deciding issue for Maryland voters during this year's primary elections. Maryland Matters reports frustration over the projects helped unseat several local incumbents, including officials in Frederick and Calvert counties. Residents have raised concerns about increased power demand, traffic, noise, and the impact on nearby communities, while supporters point to jobs and new tax revenue. The election results show data center development has become one of the biggest local issues in parts of Maryland and will likely remain a major topic in the months ahead. A proposed zoning change tied to the Brickworks redevelopment project is under review by the Frederick City Council. The amendment would allow residential units on the ground floor of mixed-use buildings in certain areas, a change supporters say could provide developers with more flexibility and help create additional housing opportunities. The request stems from plans for the Brickworks property, a large redevelopment project along East South Street. Some council members expressed interest in encouraging housing and mixed-use growth, while others raised questions about preserving active street-level commercial spaces. The proposal remains under discussion, and no final decision has yet been made. For more information on these or any of our other local news stories, be sure to join us on the web at WFMD.com or pay a visit to the WFMD Facebook page. If you have a news or a traffic tip, please text it to us at 301-694-9363. 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
13: The 930 WFMD Skyscan forecast for Mid-Maryland. Sunshine today with a high of 93. Mostly clear tonight, overnight lows of 71. Going to be a hot one on Wednesday. Sunny and hot, highs triple digits. Heat index a value at 106. Partly cloudy on Wednesday night, overnight lows of 75. Sunshine and hot on Thursday with a high of 99. 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
2: 930 WFMD traffic for Frederick and surrounding counties. 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
14: Stop and go conditions on 270 North from Montrose through 109 in Hyattstown. 15, you're busy in both directions through Frederick City between 70 and 26. 70 West drags through 29 and Ballinger Creek Pike. Things look good on 81. 70 East jammed at 695. Westminster looking pretty good. 30 North, though, jammed up as you're approaching Manchester. In Loudoun County, 9 and 287 busy through Wheatland. 9 West slow as you're approaching Hillsboro. 15 North, it crawls from Battlefield through Luckett's. 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

0: and continued higher today despite President Trump withdrawing his proposed 20% fee. West Texas Intermediate was up 2.1% to $79.72 a barrel, while International Brent Crude gained 2.3% to $85.23. But the main focus today was on economic news after June's inflation report came in lower than expected. The Bureau of Labor Statistics reported this morning that the Consumer Price Index CPI number fell by 0.4% last month, bringing our annual rate down to only 3.5%, our largest decline in more than 6 years. Both numbers were much better than expectations of only a 0.2% decline and 3.8% annual CPI number. The biggest drops came from energy and housing costs, but food prices increased 0.2%, while used vehicles were down 0.2%. The news was well-received on Wall Street, causing stocks to rally while bond yields fell. Fed Chief Kevin Warsh testified before Congress this morning and commented that the inflation surge of the last 5 years will be a thing of the past. Odds of a Federal Reserve rate increase later this month dropped from 43% yesterday down to only 17% today, signaling a major shift in the interest rate outlook. The benchmark 10-year was down from 4.61 to 4.58%, while the average rate on a 30-year fixed-rate mortgage dropped from 6.75 to 6.70%. In stock market news, the biggest rebound came from the technology sector and semiconductor and microchip companies, which had sold off yesterday. Micron Technology was up 4.7%, Applied Materials gained 3.6%, and Lam Research was up 4.5%, while Nvidia stock added 4%, Advanced Micro Devices AMD was up 2.7%, and Broadcom stock gained 1.8%. In other stock market news, the financial sector gained today following some very strong quarterly numbers. Goldman Sachs jumped 8.9% after beating on earnings, JPMorgan Chase is up 2.4% on similar strong results, and Bank of America gained 2.1% after coming in higher than expected on their top and bottom lines. But once again, after yesterday's sell-off due to the conflict overseas, the markets rebounded back today, led by the technology sector, due to some better-than-expected economic news. The Dow finished the day up 37 points to 52,535, gaining 0.1%. The Nasdaq was up 239 points to 26,112, gaining 0.9%. And the S&P 500 up 31 points to 7,546, gaining 0.4%. Gold and silver rebounded today while oil prices increased. Gold was up $51 to $4,057 an ounce, adding 1.3%. Silver gained $1.05 to $59.03 a troy ounce, up 1.8%, while oil prices are up $1.79 to $79.88 a barrel. If you have any questions about how this market news may affect your investments or retirement, contact McCaskill Financial at 301-668-7366. That's your WFMD Closing Bell Market Report. I'm Scott McCaskill.
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0: must have slipped that in while I was cruising. All right, 4:15 in the afternoon, the very best day of your life. Thank you for listening. Thank you for tuning in. We do have a traffic update. Thank you for the part of the driving force. Accident northbound 270, Watkins Mill, shoulder, three cars. Once again, from the driving force, Ron, thank you, whoever. Accident northbound 270, Watkins Mill, shoulder, three cars. I think I have that right. If you see something, say something, give us a call. Become part of the driving force. There you go. All right, I left a little bit of a teaser there talking about the the surprise that you received in the mail this week. If you did, I was one of the lucky ones to get my tax bill from Frederick County, Maryland, and I noticed there was no decrease in my property taxes. Well, that's fine because they said there would be no increase because there was no tax hike. And yet my tax bill grew. Now, someone has to explain this to me. What am I missing here? The governor, as well as the county exec, said there was no tax increase. Well, that's beautiful, but the problem being, how come my taxes went up? So if they do an appraisal and the appraise is higher, then you pay more taxes and the government gets the money because it's a tax increase, but they don't have the... Oh, I got it now. In other words, for it not to go up, they would have to understood and forced it as the, constant yield, which means that they have enough money this year to do what they did last year. And they have more money because there's more houses, more taxes coming in. But that means that the government can't live within its means, does it not? Let's see what real people have to say. This is a real person. Jeff, good afternoon. What say you, sir?
1: Hey, good afternoon, Tim. And I'm sorry Frank can't be here to hear about the tax increase again.
0: Yes, he denies it. He denies it.
1: Well, so you were right. What you just said, if they're not maintaining the constant yield, then you have a tax increase. And the constant yield is the amount that would be no more tax revenue than was raised the previous year.
0: Correct.
1: So if the assessments were to go up, you would have to drop the tax rate in order to achieve the constant yield. So it used to be in Maryland that if the local government was not maintaining the constant yield, they had to advertise a tax increase because you are getting a tax increase.
0: Absolutely.
1: But the our legislature, in their infinite wisdom, decided that you now do not have to advertise, or municipalities and local governments do not have to advertise unless they actually increase the tax rate, because I guess they assume that we don't understand multiplication.
0: Absolutely.
1: Or
0: would you think addition and subtraction? All they have to do, you look at last year's bill, and that was a ridiculous amount, and then this year it grew, and I didn't do anything.
1: That's right. We're not getting anything. Not getting anything else in return for, there's no corresponding increased benefit. And that's been the way we've gotten increased taxes for I don't know how long. Now, granted, they may not be able to get to the constant yield realistically, but they sure should be working towards that instead of dreaming up new ways to spend the money. They are raising significant additional revenue.
0: Absolutely.
1: And so they are, and they're going to figure out a way to spend it. So
0: I worry about the money that we're going to derive from the data centers, and someone said $250 million a year or whatever. I wanted that to go towards people's taxes so that we could afford to live here.
1: I do, too. If we're going to get more money, I'm a little concerned how long that – I know you maybe don't agree on that, if that's going to continue. But I sure don't want us to build additional budget demands based on the additional revenue based on revenue coming from data centers, particularly if it's going to SCPS, and I believe a lot of that will because of the maintenance of effort law, you can't knock their budget back down. So if there was a bunch of money, additional money to the already very, considerable budget that SCPS receives, or considerable money,
0: right,
1: and then something happens with the data center money, we can't just pull back. Yeah, we can't pull. So that means, what, do they have to lay off everybody at the county? What do they do at that point? So I think we got to be real careful. So if we're getting money from data centers, mm-hmm. that's got to go, in my mind, that should be very conservatively used, and it should be used to reduce the tax burden on residents in this county.
0: Can I ask you to hold, because I have a question coming back?
1: Yep.
0: If you would,
1: sure.
0: Right, we take a break for 1 minute, 81 seconds. Coming right back, we'll hear what Jeff has to say. Free talk.
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8: Stop and go conditions on 270 North from Montrose through 109 in Hyattstown. 15, you're busy in both directions through Frederick City between 70 and 26. 70 West drags through 29 and Ballinger Creek Pike. Things look good on 81. 70 East jammed at 695. Westminster looking pretty good. 30 North, though, jammed up as you're approaching Manchester. In Loudoun County, 9 and 287 busy through Wheatland. 9 West slow as you're approaching Hillsboro. 15 North, it crawls from Battlefield through Luckett's. 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
0: All right, we're back. Thank you for listening. And Jeff, I'm going to identify you. Jeff Holsinger. I know I recognize your voice. And you're calling in because you had a comment on the constant yield, the lack thereof. Well, I have a question. Does the county government have oversight at all over the school board's budget?
1: Only what they pledge to give, you know, to the school board each year. So, you know, the incumbent county executive has, you know, she's a teacher, so I get it. She's been very generous to the school over the, you know, the school funding over the last several years,
0: right?
1: They've gotten record funding. So yeah, you have that control. But over as far as how they spend it, I think the only thing you can do is say, here's what we'll give you, and if you want more, you've got to justify that to us. And I think that's my biggest issue. I believe in, you know, making sure we have well-funded schools and teachers and staff there get paid well. But we got to have accountability. And I just don't think we have any meaningful accountability from SCPS and the Board of Education on how the money's spent.
0: But that's why.
1: There's numerous examples over the years of things that there's just no way they should have spent the money in that way. Or because of maintenance of effort, if they get something into the budget in the preceding year, and it proves that they didn't, you know, it turns out they didn't need that money, it's already built in the next year. So there are so many examples of that. And it adds up to big money when you consider that, you know, for years and years, money's been going into that budget for an item that was never needed.
0: Or for students that never showed up, or for lots of things. And the question I had should the pressure be then on the elected school board to answer to the public? For example, what happens to the money that's not used? Because there is money that's not used.
1: And if you ask that question, you get a look at, like, they look at you like you got three heads.
0: Yeah, deer in
1: the
0: headlights.
1: I've been there. I've asked that question.
0: And you don't get an answer.
1: Example, I always, you won't. And I just think that's horrible, because we're spending a heck of a lot of money, and I don't think the performance. You know, I want to find out what's going on there. I don't think the performance from Frederick County Public Schools has been that great, but we are continuing to dump record amount of funding into the school system. And again, I understand and I support, you know, well-funded schools, teachers being paid, you know, teachers and staff being paid fairly and well, and all that. But at the same time, we've got to have accountability, and I really think there needs to be an independent audit that's, you know, a real audit of how money's being spent. And the last thing I'll say is the other thing, and that's where most of our tax monies are, you know, 50% of our real property tax money is going there.
0: Right.
1: But we've got to do a better job with construction management and things of that nature, at site, you know, accepting sites, things that cost huge money for school construction. So I would hope that they would want to have more collaboration with the county on ways that we can save money on constructing schools and you know, also doing rebuilds.
0: Would you do the same thing for the county? Because the county, in my opinion, the county wastes money also and has hidden monies that, or at least hidden expenses we don't even ever hear about.
1: You're 100% correct, and I think I think there's plenty of people that work at the county would tell you the same thing. Things that just don't seem to make good common sense, and that's the way we've always done it, or that's because of procedure X, Y, Z. We got to get away from that. We got to start treating treating that money like it's your own money, like you spend it like it's your own money, not just have no care because you're not the one generating money. So I think we have to have much better control of the budget and look to operate the county government as efficiently, still as possible, but still provide the services. And I do think that the two are not mutually exclusive. You can be, and a good example is the sheriff's department.
0: Yes.
1: The sheriff's known to be frugal, but we have an excellent sheriff's department.
0: Absolutely.
1: We have the best of sheriff's department around here. So it can be done. You can be judicious with taxpayer money and do a good job operating whatever government unit you're in charge of.
0: Well, that's great. And we're going to kind of extend it. Eventually, the time will come when you'll be asked to debate the current county exec, and you're the opponent, and you're looking forward to that, I'm sure?
1: Sure. I think I just put stuff out on the table so voters know where each candidate stands on these issues.
0: Absolutely. Well, thank you, Jeff, for your insight, and especially since you agree with me, because we went to Frederick County Schools, and that's very important.
1: Have a great afternoon.
0: I shall. Thank you. All right, 301-694-WFMD, 301-694-9363. We were talking about the wonderful world of getting your tax bill and how people respond, and what did I get for my tax? Oh, your house went up. Well, what do you mean it went up? I didn't do anything. Well, it's because what about affordable housing? I thought the other housing comes in. No, none of that exists. All of the nonsense and minutiae that is put out there is nothing but smoke and mirrors. Absolutely, smoke and mirrors. And I guarantee it is politicians' favorite word is tax. They'll tell you anything but that. And I really do appreciate some of our elected officials who refuse to vote for tax increases. I respect them because government, as everyone down in Annapolis has said, at least the conservatives have told me, at least the Republicans, and I would hope that the Democrats see the same thing. Maybe they don't. That the state of Maryland doesn't have a revenue problem. It has a spending problem. I don't think Frederick County has a revenue problem. I think it has a spending problem. And we continue this on to the backs of the taxpayers. And eventually, I guess the people that lived here, you hear that word ED, lived here, will have to move on because they can't afford, they can't afford their hometown any longer, or their home city, their home county. And it's sad because when I think of this, is that I'm very fortunate and blessed to have an income, but friends in the senior community don't. And if they have their retirement, but their own fixed income. And when you keep increasing prices and you keep increasing costs, something's got to give. And unfortunately, it says, well, we're going to have to move away from this area or move to an apartment because, we can't afford the property taxes any longer. And that's sad. And, yeah, we do have tax credits and things like that, but not even close for the amount of money that people are expected to pay for their taxes. I think we're being overcharged. I don't mean that as anything nefarious. I mean, I think, what are we getting for the tax dollars we spend? Especially if you're in the city, don't we get county? Think about it. If you live in the city, you pay both city and county taxes. Are we paying for duplicate services? What's this breakdown there? Why do I have to pay for this if I'm already paying for this? Think about it. It's something to think about. Oh, I like that. We come back, I'm going to talk about a ratty subject. Don't go anywhere, please. Free talk.
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12: Authorities are investigating an officer-involved shooting that left a man dead in Montgomery County. Police say officers were called just before 7 p.m. Sunday to the Montgomery Village Plaza on Lost Knife Road for reports of a man loading a firearm at a bus stop. Investigators say the suspect took actions that prompted officers to shoot him. He was pronounced dead and a handgun was recovered at the scene. Police have not released the man's identity. The Office of the Attorney General is leading the investigation. The City of Frederick is looking at a broad new ordinance aimed at tackling one of what one council member has called a growing rodent problem. According to the Frederick News Post, the proposal would require property owners to eliminate conditions that attract rats, including unsecured trash, overgrown vegetation, standing water, and other potential food and shelter sources. It would also establish enforcement measures and possible penalties for violators. Supporters say complaints about rats have increased in neighborhoods across the city and believe stronger regulations are needed to protect public health and improve quality of life. City officials are expected to continue reviewing the proposal before any final vote is scheduled. A divided Frederick County Council has adopted a housing element plan that will guide residential growth for decades to come. According to the Frederick News Post, the 4-2 vote authorizes about 68 acres for future residential uses in six county growth areas as part of a broader strategy to address housing demand through 2050. Specific development proposals will come later through individual small area plans. Council members Steve McKay and Jerry Donald voted no, citing concerns about population forecasts, school overcrowding, infrastructure impacts, and the pace and location of future growth. Maryland Attorney General Anthony Brown says the state is joining Pennsylvania, Virginia, West Virginia, and 42 other states in a $45 million settlement with Block Incorporated, the company behind Cash App. State attorneys general allege the company misled users about the app's security and failed to adequately protect them from fraud. The agreement also supports a separate $75 to $120 million restitution program for eligible fraud victims. Block must improve customer support, strengthen fraud protections, investigate fraud claims, reimburse unauthorized transactions when required by law, and stop making misleading claims about the app's safety. Block denied wrongdoing but agreed to the settlement. For more information on these or any of our other local news stories, be sure to join us on the web at WFMD.com. For Mid-Maryland's Radio News Center, I'm Jimmy Key on 930 WFMD.
13: Fox News, I'm John Saucier. President Trump giving up his demand for a 20% reimbursement fee on cargo passing through the Strait of Hormuz. Texas Republican Representative Michael McCaul on Fox says,
14: I don't like validating this idea of a 20% toll on ships going through. So if it doesn't make it right if we do it, and we thought it was wrong when they did it.
13: Instead, the president is looking for trade and investment from allies who are using the strait. Senate Minority Leader Chuck Schumer speaking on an ICE shooting yesterday in Biddeford, Maine. He notes that if specific legislation had been passed, body cameras could have been utilized during this incident.
15: If Republicans had passed our bill, there would be body cameras, proper agent ID, warrant requirements, and other common sense reforms, and these killings might not have happened.
13: No video evidence was obtained from the shooting. The case is under investigation. 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
16: The 930 WFMD Skyscan forecast for Mid-Maryland. Sunshine today with a high of 93. Mostly clear tonight. Overnight lows of 71. Going to be a hot one on Wednesday. Sunny and hot. Highs triple digits. Heat index a value at 106. Partly cloudy on Wednesday night. Overnight lows of 75. Sunshine and hot on Thursday with a high of 99. 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
7: 930 WFMD traffic for Frederick and surrounding counties. 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
8: Stop and go conditions on 270 North from Montrose through 109 in Hyattstown. 15, you're busy in both directions through Frederick City between 70 and 26. 70 West drags through 29 and Ballinger Creek Pike. Things look good on 81. 70 East jammed at 695. Westminster looking pretty good. 30 North, though, jammed up as you're approaching Manchester. In Loudoun County, 9 and 287 busy through Wheatland. 9 West slow as you're approaching Hillsboro. 15 North, it crawls from Battlefield through Luckett's. 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
19: At halftime of the first World Cup semifinal, Spain has a 1-0 lead over France from this 22nd-minute penalty kick on Fox.
20: And Oyarzabal scores! Spain go out in front!
19: Again, it's Spain 1, France 0 at halftime. College football, the Wall Street Journal reports that an investigation by a law firm commissioned by Michigan revealed that the athletic department had concerns about former head coach Sharon Moore's conduct long before he was fired in December of 2025 for having a relationship with his executive assistant that violated university policy. In August of 2024, athletic director Ward Manuel told Moore that the executive assistant could not accompany Moore on trips. Michigan had also been aware of online interactions between Moore and the wife of a donor who had posted provocative photos on her Instagram account.
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0: I like that. 4:37 in the afternoon, the very best day of your life. It's Tuesday, my favorite day of the week. My trust is yours. You heard the weather report. It's going to be warm tomorrow. So, act accordingly. You know, bring in the plants, dogs, cats, kids, old people. Keep out of the heat. All right, I had asked a question earlier, and I believe we have April Miller with us. April, good afternoon again to you.
24: Good afternoon.
0: And last night was the asking about how it went last night down at Adamstown. Good turnout. I heard there was some over 65 cars there in the parking lot, so a lot of people there. That was good. And
24: go ahead. Mm-hmm. No, definitely over 70, 75 at least. Uh-huh. Room was full.
0: And how many people actually spoke? Roughly,
24: I would say we took about an hour and a half. So roughly, I would say maybe 30,
0: okay.
24: Maybe 25, 30. Yeah, because then they opened it up at the end for anyone who hadn't signed up to speak, which was great.
0: How many people were there in support of the data center? All of them?
24: None of them.
0: Were there anyone there that was able to say, you know, it's coming, what can we do? Or do they think it's going to, that they're not going to build the data center? I mean, the data center is built for all intents and purposes, right?
24: Right. Oh, many of them are already built, getting ready to come online.
0: Sure.
24: So it was more about, about the overlay. It's the overlay that puts the buildings even closer to the school.
0: Okay.
24: So that's part of what got people very frustrated and upset, because the infrastructure or anything to mitigate any of the impact of having the buildings closer, or the diesel generators, the air quality, the vibration and the noise. That's what people are looking to see the Board of Ed advocate for the students. And that's what I ask for them to do, is their role in the community is to advocate for the students, the teachers, the staff, at Carroll Manor Elementary School and to do all of their due diligence publicly, so that we can all feel better about the kids going to school there.
0: Well, with the amount of money that's being spent there, you would think they could build this new school somewhere else. I mean, so
24: now that would be an ultimate goal. It would be to move the school. Yes, that would be an ultimate goal.
0: Well, if the county is getting $250,000 a $250 million a year, that could certainly build an elementary school pretty much anywhere.
24: Yeah, and that's what's hard for me, even hearing about all the community benefits in other areas of the county, is because I think these aren't community benefits to people who are right at ground zero, right next to the data center, all of them. These are community protections that need to go into place, and this was a forum for people to especially talk about the school and advocate for their children. There were children there. There were former students that had graduated from Carroll Manor Elementary School. There were staff members there, so it was really a very diverse and great turnout. And there were also just community members that just supported the community, didn't even live there.
0: Well, what I don't understand is the people that live there if they have a beef about, they had to know that this was an industrial site, that their homes, you know, you build beside an East Alco aluminum plant, and that's kind of, you know, what's going on there. Is it that they didn't know, or that they, I mean.
24: No one knew about the overlay. Okay. No one knew about it getting
0: that's
24: closer.
0: That's true.
24: Yeah, that has been what's really sparked the frustration, just because of the way it was done, what they feel is a lack of transparency, lack of input. That is what's really, really set it off, was how the overlay was done and the impact that's having on the community. As far as, you know, the East Alco site, there were actually there was a very large ag area, there was a lot of preserve, there was a lot of land in between the brownfield site and the rest of the community. There was a gentleman there that spoke about the historical impact, and he had some of the same questions about the air quality. We've got a lot of questions for MDE about what has been dug up and the impact that has had on the wells. So that has actually, just the construction alone has caused a lot of issues over there if they're not properly avoiding any areas from the old site where basically stuff had just been buried. And that's been a big problem. The runoff's been a problem, the not having the infrastructure on the roads, the safety, the noise, just even from the construction, night and day. I mean, it's really changed their quality of life. And I really encourage, if anyone is interested, to go out and listen. And that's before they even start.
0: It's interesting because, you know, I guess everyone's hope is that once they get up and running, that a lot of their fears will be dispelled, and that they, you know, the MDE and the Department of Environment, that they'll find everything hunky-dory, and then it won't have the fears that they have now. But it's not going to change the fact that people don't want the overlay. And I'm assuming, which one should never do, once a new council gets in and there's enough people on the council then to turn the vote around, it may change. But then again,
24: certainly things can change. There's a lot of legislation. There's a lot we could possibly do. There's also the impact of the cumulative impact of all the diesel generators. They're only searching for 99 number approvals, right? And so what's happening is they're also not looking at those from a cumulative effect. And that's been a big issue with a lot of constituents too. So there's definitely some room for improvement as far as either from the legislative or the regulatory landscape. But the problem is, and what I heard, and this was a theme, is people are losing faith and trust in not just their elected officials as far as the council and the county executive, but also from the state itself, from MDE. We've got to be truthful and transparent with people.
0: It's going to be interesting because the governor, as you know, is pushing this. The county exec is pushing this. And they all see there's dollar bills. And usually people lose out when there's money involved. And the government wants the use of the funds, of course. And you saw that. You see that in Annapolis. Okay, well, you're keeping us up to date, and I appreciate it. Anything else happens?
24: Oh, let me...
0: Yes, you may.
24: Yeah, can I add in?
0: Absolutely.
24: The Board of Ed will be talking about this September 9th. At their September 9th meeting, that's when they'll possibly be either making motions or getting some more information. So I encourage people to watch out for that. September 9th, Wednesday, September 9th.
0: What kind of emotions, why'd you brought that up, what kind of motions can be made?
24: Well, they can task staff with looking at this. They can task staff for putting some of the protections in place or pricing it out or doing some kind of analysis themselves.
0: You're trying to tell me that the Board of Education has waited till the building's up and getting ready to open before they're going to do a study?
24: Yeah, you would have thought that would have been the county council when they did this overlay.
0: Yeah, that sounds
24: mean. You would have thought?
0: Yeah, anybody with common sense would have thought they... We're paying them enough money over there in the big house or whatever it's called. I don't understand. Go ahead.
24: I have been asking them since I put that legislation in. I have been asking, and the overlay went into effect, and then I put the legislation in to protect the school. I have been asking them to weigh in on it or what they're doing. And so finally, you know, they did this community listening meeting, which was a good step. And then they are, Jamie Brennan actually put it at the request for the agenda item to go on the agenda back in March as a result of our conversations about the legislation. So she put it on back in March, and it's taken this long to get it on there.
0: Gives you a lot of confidence in our Board of Education. I said that. You didn't. All right, April.
24: I did not say.
0: I know you didn't. Unbelievable. Thank you so much. Please keep us posted. Anything else happens. Thank you.
24: Will do. Thank you, Tim.
0: Thank you, April.
24: All right, have a good day.
0: Thank you. All right, we're talking about the event that happened last night. That was the listening session for the Board of Education to listen to what people, unless you're, you know, under anesthesia or something, you know how the situation is or what the people are saying down in that area. So I don't think there should have been any surprises. And I just can't imagine, I can't believe the Board of Education has... What do they want to wait to have this meeting because of the election? I don't think that would ever come into something like that. The mere fact that we're having an election in a couple of months, and I guess, and there's opposition. I find that, I don't want to even think that, because obviously a Board of Education is facing this type of problem, this type of situation, this type of, neighborhood and school situation with their students. I mean, they have to be on top of this. I find it hard to believe that. No, I don't find it hard to believe. I think once again that they see the money. What do you mean they see the money? Well, as you heard former caller say today, that the more money that comes into the county, the more money that the county can spend. And who do you think wants some of that money? We'll be right back. Free Talk Radio.
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8: 270 North, you're going to see delays through Montrose, Quince Orchard, Clarksburg, and between Hyattstown and Urbana. 15, you're stacked in both directions through Frederick City between New Design and 26. 70 West, slow through 29 and Ballinger Creek Pike. 70 East jammed at 695. 32 North gets clogged at 70. 97, you're going to see slowdowns through 32 Hook Road and from 140 all the way up to Bachman's Valley. 30 North gets jammed up in Manchester. In Loudoun County, 9 and 287 packed through Wheatland. 15 North, just expect to ride those brakes from Leesburg all the way over the Point of Rocks Bridge. 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
0: All right, we're back.
1: Good afternoon.
0: Welcome you into the best day of your life. Thank you for calling in. If you have a...
1: Pardon me.
0: Frank didn't take that... whatever he's burning over there. All right. 4:50 in the afternoon, your chance to sound off to be heard. I want to talk about a situation that's occurring in a neighborhood near you, maybe, wherever you reside, whether it's in the local area, which is Frederick County, Maryland, or it's in Hagerstown or Smithsburg or Cleveland or wherever else. But apparently, allegedly, supposedly, possibly, we have a rat problem in Frederick City. That's right, a rodent problem. The rodents are running the town. No, I didn't mean that. I don't mean it that way. No, that didn't sound right. I apologize there. But we have an increase of rodents. And one would say, well, why, Tim, is there an influx of rodents? I mean, did they get the word that this is a cool place to live? No. Maybe it's because of all the building. And if you get rid of all the grassy areas and the mountains, and well, they won't have mountains in the city, but if you have, open land, grasslands, and they're no longer there, the poor creatures have to go somewhere. So they're just like, they're looking for affordable housing. Because, you've taken their housing and now they're looking for affordable housing and you're going to find them any and everywhere. But I do believe there is another possibility. You're not going to like this. And it's, maybe it's good that Frank's off on spiritual enlightenment or whatever he calls it. I have said from the very beginning, for all you wonderful people, and God bless you for being so protective of me and the planet. Those of you who do composting, what do you think rodents eat? They don't normally go to, the finer restaurants. They do not get to the fast food because it's too fast for them. But one of the areas that I have been able to see, witness, and question are areas of composting. Now, I guess if you have composting barrels don't have to all be solid, though. That's another thing. So little creatures, Mickey and Minnie, or whatever their names are, or Ralph, or whatever, that's the rat, big ones, can find their way in there, and they seem to be doing quite well. But the city of Frederick now is alarmed. Doesn't the city of Frederick encourage composting? Doesn't the city of Frederick want everyone to have a composting in their backyards? If they have a backyard, or if you live in an apartment in the hallway? No. I think that's a plan that we have, that we do allow to have composting. And I think there is an unforeseen consequence with this. Now, people are going to tell me, well, nobody gets into my compost. Well, I'd like to be able to say that true, but I have had I have seen rodents around people's personal home composting. Maybe I'm wrong. Here's a lady who will tell me whether I'm right or wrong. Mary, quite contrary. Talk to me.
5: Well, Timmy. Wonderful show. I have quickly wanted to fire off a couple things to you and your listeners.
0: Sure.
5: Number one, regarding the data centers, I know Brad Young in his campaign, I was there in the room when he said it. He wanted to see revenue relieve the property tax burden,
0: yes,
5: and repair and build schools. I think your listeners, once we get after Labor Day and the election really fires up, ask every candidate,
0: yes,
5: ask them to tell, what would you do with the revenue? What,
0: yes,
5: would you do with all that revenue? And you know you have elected council members who will want to start a county police force. It's coming. Number two, I heard Jeff Holtzinger call in.
0: Yes.
5: This is possibly, for you conservative listeners, the very last chance that this county will ever have a conservative county executive in the campaign of Jeff Holtzinger. We fought that with Michael Huff, and gosh, that was a painful loss, but Jeff Holtzinger, he has been a mayor. He is an engineer and a lawyer. Y'all need to get to know this man and bring him across the finish line. Number three, I'm very jaded on data center discussion after and the NDE and how they're getting disparaged now and all this stuff.
0: Yeah, I heard that.
5: Because of my experience with waste to energy. But I want to tell you something with the Adamstown residents out there. If we go by the mouth speaketh what the heart feels, all they've complained about in the mostly online social media public comment, I watched it, is their view shed is gone. So now let's pile on wells and it's going to kill the kids. And they are out there beating the bushes looking for anything and everything because controversy sells and controversy will ruin a campaign. And that's what they went after. It's all they go off the cliff in these claims. They're the ones that bought the property.
0: Absolutely.
5: Well, it was front page above the fold that Amazon is bringing data centers right there on the Frederick News Post. The last thing I wanted to say, I had a little exposure and had to go through the rabies.
0: Oh, I'm sorry. Shot. Was this the bat?
5: But from a bat. And I want to tell you all something. Listen, your listeners, your news coverage covered what happened up at fireworks scaring off bats and everything up in Washington County July 4th. This was not part of that. But I have to tell you, last evening, they only send you to the ER. That's the only place where you can get to start the series. And I had a five-hour wait last night. I said, you know what? I'm coming back in the morning. I walked in at 7 a.m. I walked out at 9 o'clock, everything good and rosy. I was the only person there at 7 a.m., the only person there when I left at 9 o'clock. I think it's all about when you hit it.
0: Absolutely.
5: But people, do your research on rabies shots. That's all I called to
0: say. Do you have to, I'm being inquisitive, you have to get them?
5: I had to get them. I had four of them today, and then I come back a day three. I can go over to the urgent care at FHH. They'll bring you in real quick, and when they know you're coming back for the rabies shots, all you're doing is there to get two more vaccines, I think it is. And then I come back another day, like a few days later, and then you come back like 2 weeks later or whatever. They wrote the dates down for me. I'm done July 28th.
0: You were bitten by a rabid bat then?
5: No. The bite that I have, I live in what is known as, I didn't know this, the doctor said you live in a high-risk house because you have a swimming pool and bats come around to eat the insects. You know, you see them come around and dive around the pool at dusk.
0: Yeah.
5: So the bite that I had, he said, I feel like that's 95% sure that an insect or a spider, something did that. But I will tell you something, if it was a bat that did that, and it was an infected bat, I'm 100% sure that rabies can kill you.
0: Wow.
5: So what do you want to do?
0: Start the shots.
5: I'll take the shots.
0: Start the shots.
5: There you go.
0: Oh, God bless you. I wish you nothing but the best, Mary. Thank you so much.
5: Thank you. Take care now.
0: I'm about to close my swimming pool up. Mm-hmm. All right, 301-694-WFMD is the phone number. We appreciate Mary's input, very, very to the point. And as I say, this is what happened that when the Amazon announced it was coming, it was, as again, I'm, it was welcomed with, you know, there was a lot of hoopla welcoming Amazon. You know, it is what the kind of industry that the county had always been telling us about, you know, clean, you know, something like that. We went high tech and things. Now, do we want them? Well, I think so, but then again, I don't live in Adamstown. Coming right back, top of the hour, it's Free Talk Radio, 930 WFMD.
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3: deadly force leads to a change. On Lisa Brady, Fox News. ICE is suspending most vehicle stops after a man was shot and killed during an immigration enforcement operation yesterday in Maine, the second deadly confrontation in the past week.
9: DHS says a migrant who was in the country illegally was shot and killed by an ICE agent. The agency tells us the suspect tried to flee the scene before those shots were fired and was not the target of the operation. There were protests again today. People marching over there to an ICE office about 15 miles south of Portland. They're calling for a full investigation here.
3: Fox's Alexis McAdams. An ICE source tells Fox the pause is temporary while new training is in the works and that vehicle stops are still possible for targets with violent records or facing serious charges. Police in Florida just reporting that a man running from an encounter with federal agents has been struck and killed by a tractor trailer. Florida Highway Patrol says the man was one of four people who got out of a car and ran on foot during an encounter in a gas station parking lot earlier today. President Trump reverses course on a plan to charge fees in a critical waterway both the U.S. and Iran claim to control.
10: A day after pitching a 20% fee on all cargo sailing through the Strait of Hormuz as compensation, President Trump backed away from the plan.
11: So I put it out yesterday. I thought it was good. I was called by different people, different countries, kings and emirs.
10: Instead, the president says Gulf allies will invest billions of dollars in American plants and factories. At the same time, the U.S. is reimposing a naval blockade on Iranian ports, blocking ships from coming and going following days of airstrikes in response to Iran attacking commercial vessels.
3: Fox's Jared Halper and the U.S. launching more strikes on Iran today. Spain just advancing to the World Cup final with a 2-0 win over France. 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
3: A warning from Arizona officials about a scam involving the Nancy Guthrie case.
14: The Pima County Sheriff's Department says fake posts about the search for Nancy Guthrie are using QR codes to ask for money. The department stressing it will never ask for funds related to this case or any investigation, urging folks not to send money to people they do not know or scan any QR codes requesting payments. Adding, if you see one of these posts, ignore it and report it. Stay alert and help spread the word.
3: Fox's Christian Goodwin. Multiple agencies, including the FBI, have been investigating Guthrie's disappearance since early February, when the 84-year-old mother of NBC's Savannah Guthrie is believed to have been taken from her home. A U.S. men's national team star at the center of a controversial red card and reversal offers his take on fallout.
15: United States striker Flo Balogun says the decision to reverse his red card in the FIFA World Cup affected his teammates before their round of 16 match against Belgium. Balogun received the red in the round of 32 game against Bosnia and Herzegovina, disqualifying him from the game against Belgium. But the day before the contest, FIFA reversed the ruling, allowing Balogun to play. Balogun telling CBS Mornings that decision led to a lot of outside noise prior to the match.
26: I knew it was going to cause a lot of controversy, and I could almost see within my teammates a bit of nerves.
15: It didn't move the needle in the game as the U.S. fell to Belgium 4-1. Tony Genualdo, Fox News.
3: President Trump had called the FIFA president to seek a review. The FIFA leader said the reversal was an independent decision not made by either one of them. Again, Spain just advancing to the World Cup final, beating France 2-0. They'll face the winner of tomorrow's semifinal between England and defending champion Argentina. Stocks finished higher after cooler inflation in June. The Dow up just 9 points. The Nasdaq up 233. I'm Lisa Brady, Fox News.
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7: A controversial Montgomery County hiring proposal is drawing criticism ahead of a public hearing today. According to ABC 7 News, the Community Trust in County Employees Act would bar people who worked for ICE or Customs and Border Protection after October 2025 from holding certain county jobs that involve direct public contact. The restriction would also apply to some employees from other federal agencies who enforced immigration laws. Maryland, currently being sued by the Department of Justice for sanctuary state legislation and policies, has 8 sanctuary jurisdictions as designated by the Department of Homeland Security. Montgomery County is one of those. Critics argue the proposal could conflict with anti-discrimination principles by excluding otherwise qualified applicants based on prior federal employment alone rather than experience, merit, and job qualifications. The bill remains under council review. Voters in Frederick and Calvert counties sent a clear message during Maryland's primary elections, with data center development emerging as a key issue. According to Maryland Matters, several incumbent local officials lost their races as concerns grew over the rapid expansion of data centers. Opponents cite worries about electricity demand, environmental impacts, and increased traffic, while supporters say the facilities create jobs and boost local tax revenue. The election results underscore how influential the debate over future data center projects has become across Maryland. Frederick officials are considering changes to the city's zoning regulations after a request connected to the proposed Brickworks development. The measure would permit housing on the first floor of mixed-use buildings in designated districts, something current rules generally restrict. Advocates argue the change could make redevelopment projects more financially viable while increasing housing options within the city. The discussion grew out of plans for the Brickworks site, which includes a mix of residential and commercial uses. Council members are weighing the benefits of added housing against concerns about maintaining vibrant commercial activity at street level. The issue will continue moving through the city's review process before any final vote. For more information on these or any of our other local news stories, be sure to join us on the web at WFMD.com or pay a visit to the WFMD Facebook page. If you have a news or a traffic tip, please text it to us at 301-694-9363. 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
13: 930 WFMD Skyscan forecast for Mid-Maryland. Sunshine today with a high of 93. Mostly clear tonight. Overnight lows of 71. Going to be a hot one on Wednesday. Sunny and hot. Highs triple digits. Heat index a value at 106. Partly cloudy on Wednesday night. Overnight lows of 75. Sunshine and hot on Thursday with a high of 99. 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
23: 930 WFMD traffic for Frederick and surrounding counties. 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
8: 270 North, you're going to see delays through Montrose, Quince Orchard, Clarksburg, and between Hyattstown and Urbana. 15, you're stacked in both directions through Frederick City between New Design and 26. 70 West, slow through 29 and Ballinger Creek Pike. 70 East jammed at 695. 32 North gets clogged at 70. 97, you're going to see slowdowns through 32 Hook Road and from 140 all the way up to Bachman's Valley. 30 North gets jammed up in Manchester. In Loudoun County, 9 and 287 packed through Wheatland. 15 North, just expect to ride those brakes from Leesburg all the way over the Point of Rocks Bridge. This is Drew with your WFMD traffic, which is brought to you by Frederick Air. Whatever it takes to keep you comfortable, Frederick Air, it's a good call.
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16: Well, after yesterday's sell-off due to the conflict overseas, the markets rebounded back today, led by the technology sector, due to some better-than-expected economic news. The markets pulled back yesterday due to the continued unrest in the Middle East and another spike in oil prices. Yesterday morning, President Trump announced a new blockade on Iranian shipping through the Strait of Hormuz, while also adding a 20% surcharge due to the cost for providing

0: Both numbers were much better than expectations of only a 0.2% decline and 3.8% annual CPI number. The biggest drops came from energy and housing costs, but food prices increased 0.2%, while used vehicles were down 0.2%. The news was well received on Wall Street, causing stocks to rally while bond yields fell. Fed Chief Kevin Warsh testified before Congress this morning and commented that the inflation surge of the last 5 years will be a thing of the past. Odds of a Federal Reserve rate increase later this month dropped from 43% yesterday down to only 17% today, signaling a major shift in the interest rate outlook. The benchmark 10-year was down from 4.61 to 4.58%, while the average rate on a 30-year fixed-rate mortgage dropped from 6.75 to 6.70%. In stock market news, the biggest rebound came from the technology sector and semiconductor and microchip companies, which had sold off yesterday. Micron Technology was up 4.7%, Applied Materials gained 3.6%, and Lam Research was up 4.5%, while NVIDIA stock added 4%, Advanced Micro Devices AMD was up 2.7%, and Broadcom stock gained 1.8%. In other stock market news, the financial sector gained today following some very strong quarterly numbers. Goldman Sachs jumped 8.9% after beating on earnings, JPMorgan Chase is up 2.4% on similar strong results, and Bank of America gained 2.1% after coming in higher than expected on their top and bottom lines. But once again, after yesterday's sell-off due to the conflict overseas, the markets rebounded back today, led by the technology sector, due to some better-than-expected economic news. The Dow finished the day up 37 points to 52,535, gaining 0.1%. The Nasdaq was up 239 points to 26,112, gaining 0.9%. And the S&P 500 up 31 points to 7,546, gaining 0.4%. Gold and silver rebounded today while oil prices increased. Gold was up $51 to $4,057 an ounce, adding 1.3%. Silver gained $1.05 to $59.03 a troy ounce, up 1.8%, while oil prices are up $1.79 to $79.88 a barrel. If you have any questions about how this market news may affect your investments or retirement, contact McCaskill Financial at 301-668-7366. That's your WFMD Closing Bell Market Report. I'm Scott McCaskill.
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6: Hey, hey, hey, hey, hey. Good afternoon. Welcome into the very, may I say, the very best day of your life. Tuesday, my favorite day of the week, by the way. Well, I don't know if you knew that or not. Well, I was speaking of, thank you for your calls, by the way, 301-694-WFMD, 301-694-9363. Well, I was speaking about the headlines in FNP today and also on the WFMD news regarding a rodent problem in Frederick City. Now, I have to study this because, you know, rodents are you know, rats and mice. And-

0: know, critters, whatever they're called, you know. And I was talking to some of them. At least they're the liaisons, and they let me know that where do you expect them to go? Now, I said that's a fair question, talking to, I don't know if it was Mickey or Minnie or whoever it was, but I was talking to one of them. I said, well, you know, you keep building that there's no place for us to, you know, retreat. We don't have our, we can't go to our, you know, to the Braddock Heights, what you used to go in the summer, because, you know, because we can't get there because you don't have the trolley any longer. But I noticed in the Frederick City, there is little, if not even to be less than the amount of space for these critters. Now, before I take your calls, I was thinking, is there some kind of a group that's protecting critters? Because I don't want to go out and say something negative about rats or mice. I don't think that's fair because, you know, I want to give them a fair, you know, be fair with them. Yeah. So we can do that. So let me talk to Ralph, see what Ralph has to say. Ralph, you're up first. What say you, Ralph?
1: Okay, Tim.
0: Okay.
1: You're about 15, 20 years ago.
0: I remember.
1: What was your experience? Huh?
0: I remember.
1: Well, we were best friends and wanted to give me all kinds of help.
0: I know not of what you speak. Go ahead, sir.
1: Well, the one reason that we had a rat problem at that particular is the one development. The field right beside it was a farm of the year before, and the next this year they were building on it.
0: Sure.
1: So they were stirring the rats up.
0: Obviously.
1: But number two is, it's not only the compost, which is a very, that, I guarantee you, that's one of the big problems.
0: Absolutely.
1: But you got to store your bird seed right. You make sure you stir your garbage right. Just don't take it and throw it out in the backyard when you put a bag and throw it out there. Because they're there to eat. They're hungry. If there's nothing there to eat, they're going to move on. They're not going to stick around there.
0: That's true. I don't understand, Ralph, why, what is this? You were an administrator. Not the legislature. You were the executive branch. But doesn't the city know that if you keep taking away all the ground space and all the open space that the rats have to go somewhere?
1: Well, they have to go somewhere. But if you save your problem, don't make it so easy for the rats to live in town.
0: Oh, sure. Absolutely.
1: That's the big thing. I mean, you got, once we started telling the neighbors up there to put their bird seed in,
0: yep.
1: A lot of people just set her on the back porch.
0: Sure.
1: And with an open bag and garbage, they would just take the bag and throw it in their back porch and that kind of thing.
0: Yeah.
1: And that just draws them. They're there to eat. They're hungry.
0: Well, certainly.
1: And, once you eliminate that, they go on and move somewhere else. They don't have anything to do with that.
0: I remember So it worked. Whatever you did in Walkersville worked. So unless you sent them all to Frederick, I don't know. Maybe you did. I don't know.
1: Well, there's plenty of open space for them to live in Frederick, even without, mm-hmm. even with all the development.
0: Mm-hmm. Nice.
1: There's
0: try.
1: Still plenty of farmland around Frederick. Plenty of corn around Frederick, too.
0: And it's sad, though, Ralph, if you look at the we're talking in the city itself, where the housing is and where they're congregating is because you've taken all the downtown. You've taken, with the exception of the Baker Park, there's not going to be much green space left. And
1: downtown itself, there hasn't been a lot of development. There's a lot of been redevelopment, but not development.
0: No, I'm talking about, but you, if you look, now you don't have to go but two blocks out of, we have a 1,200-unit housing complex coming in on the old Brickworks property. We have... we have the new apartment buildings on West South Street, West Patrick Street. We have the new apartments over at Terrace Lanes. So it's you can see the critters got to go somewhere, like you said.
1: Well, these places, all the Terrace Lanes was a pretty big place too.
0: Yeah,
1: I mean it's all asphalt, so the rats weren't living there.
0: Right.
1: Same way with on South Street, they were all used car lots, and there was nothing but asphalt. They, you know, they couldn't survive on that.
0: But there was land there, but not now, as you can see. All right, Doctor, thank you, Ralph. Appreciate your information, And we'll find
1: out. Have a good day.
0: Thank you, sir. Thank you. All right, we'll take some phone calls when we come back from this very short break. 1 minute, 81 seconds. Don't go anywhere.
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4: 270 North, you're going to see delays through Montrose, Quince Orchard, Clarksburg, and between Hyattstown and Urbana. 15, you're stacked in both directions through Frederick City between New Design and 26. 70 West, slow through 29 and Ballinger Creek Pike. 70 East jammed at 695. 32 North gets clogged at 70. 97, you're going to see slowdowns through 32 Hook Road and from 140 all the way up to Bachman's Valley. 30 North gets jammed up in Manchester. In Loudoun County, 9 and 287 packed through Wheatland. 15 North, just expect to ride those breaks from Leesburg all the way over the Point of Rocks Bridge. This is Drew with your WFMD traffic, which is brought to you by Frederick Air. Whatever it takes to keep you comfortable, Frederick Air, it's a good call.
2: Frederick has changed over the years, but one thing has remained constant. 930 WFMD's commitment to inform Mid-Maryland.
0: Well, what was the name of the rat movie? Wasn't Clarence. What was the name of the rat movie? Chuck, you know. Ben, thank you. Thank you. Yeah, we should be playing that music. All right, let's talk about the rats. Let's go to Steve. What say you, Steve?
5: Hey, Tim. Thank you much. Yeah, you know, I've lived in Frederick since 1985 in the Hillcrest,
0: yes, sir,
5: McCain Drive area, and we've never really had any complaints of rats at all, but we have a fairly large, substantial amount of skunks that come through, and they come in about... In my backyard, it was not too much. And then all of a sudden, it was 5-6 skunks going through there weekly. Now, I live in a townhouse, sure, so they were going from backyard to backyard to backyard. And as I understood it, the area up there used to be an apple orchard.
0: Yes, it was.
5: All
0: yes,
5: of
0: it
5: that.
0: Was.
5: Yep. Yeah. And the Animal Humane Society said that, you know, this is very normal up there and stuff. But we have not seen, and I'm community involved, I've not heard of anybody complaining of skunks in that area. Now, as far as the data center thing goes, it's my understanding, now maybe I'm wrong, but it's my understanding that it's being built on the property that used to be owned by East Alco.
0: That's correct.
5: A lot of that land was contaminated. That came up years ago. That the aluminum factories, I mean, there was damage done to property there, and they were not allowed to do anything around the area. And I do know there was a fairly large amount of people there that suffered from lung cancers and stuff from East Alco.
0: I've heard that.
5: But I, as far as I understand, that property basically was contaminated.
0: And they're finding that.
5: Thank you very much.
0: Thank you, Steve. Appreciate your call always. 301-694-WFMD, talking about the rats, talking about skunks. Jim, what say you?
6: Well, good afternoon, Tim.
0: Good afternoon, brother. It is the best day of your life.
6: Well, about the rats.
0: Yes, sir.
6: Thank God. I don't know if you remember a couple years ago, I called about the problem over here on south side of Frederick, the west side,
0: mm-hmm,
6: when they were building the Cascades apartment complex back there, that we got that influx of rats.
0: Yes.
6: And I think one of the things that maybe the city realized or not, but the sewer system is a highway system for rats.
0: Absolutely.
6: And when they start disturbing land, like the building there on South Street, downtown, where they're building the convention center and all this around, you know, the rats are leaving and they're using the sewer system as a highway system to different places. So I'm just glad that we don't have the infestation here now that we used to have. At least I haven't really seen it, but I'm sure as long as we do this building and don't do any kind of remediation prior to building it, we're going to continue to have this problem.
0: Jimmy, what about my idea with the composting? I don't like composting, as you know.
6: I think anything that where they can get a meal, they're going to go to.
0: Sure.
6: And overgrown properties where there's vegetation where they can hide in,
0: sure,
6: or and where there's, you know, trash and whatever it is, you know, they're going to congregate there because that's where they're going to get their meals. The second thing I wanted to chat about is, you know, the old saying, if you see something, say something.
7: Yes, sir.
6: I was up at 7th Street, right there by the 7th Street entrance to Dietrich.
7: Okay.
6: Now, this is no disparaging remark to our Asian friends, mm-hmm. but it didn't seem right because when I came by on that corner, there were three Asian men with telescopic cameras. Now, I went down the street and was gone about 5 minutes, came back, and they were gone. So I hope Dietrich has got some type of surveillance that they're watching out for these kind of things. I don't know. They might have been just tourists. But it just didn't look right to me, with them three, you know.
7: Yeah.
6: And I know that we say we've had other instances where we've had, you know, the Chinese spying on our military installations.
7: Sure.
6: That hope that they're aware of their vulnerability.
0: Well, I appreciate that, and I'll keep an eye on that if I see people around there. Another thing is I can assure you that there is a top-shelf surveillance at Dietrich. It's Q. It goes as high as it can go, and they know what's going on around the post. So hopefully nothing nefarious is going on. I appreciate that.
6: Well, I hope not, too. Like I said, they could have been tourists, but they had telescopic cameras.
0: Yeah.
6: I'm saying, well, what are they doing right there in the corner with a telescopic camera?
0: Yeah, maybe they're just looking at Prospect Plaza Apartments or something. No, maybe not. I don't know. I don't know what. Dietrich Plaza is there. Thank you, Jim. Appreciate your call.
6: Mm-hmm.
0: 301-694-WFMD. Let's go to next line's Bill. Bill, what say you?
8: Hey, Jim. How are you doing?
0: I'm doing great. Thank you for asking. What's going on?
8: Hey, I just have a question. Didn't the city of Frederick pass like an ordinance to have chickens, like two or three chickens in your yard or something to get eggs?
0: Yes, sir.
8: Yeah, well, maybe that's part of the rat problem.
0: It could be. That's another good point. But we have that now. And we, if you think about it, Billy, you got food to eat. You got plenty of locations, plenty of housing to find because everybody's composting all that nonsense, wonderful stuff. It's, you know, what do you expect?
8: Exactly.
0: What do you expect? And pretty soon they're probably.
8: Now you got chickens in.
0: Yeah.
8: Now you got chickens in town that's roosting and have water, feed, and everything.
0: That's true. Absolutely. Good point. That was a
8: good
0: point.
8: Straw beds.
0: Yeah. Thing I didn't even think of. Yeah. Yeah, I got rid of my
8: chicken. I'm not
0: chicken.
8: From Frederick County anymore, but I originally am.
0: Yes, sir.
8: I now live in Boonesburg.
0: Smart man.
8: But I think that's part of the problem there, too.
0: All right. I appreciate it. You take care, and thank you for calling in.
8: Hey,
0: yes,
8: you
0: sir.
8: Need to talk to some other people about that chicken problem.
0: I think
8: that's
0: right.
8: That's causing the problem, too.
0: I'll have to get my city fathers and mothers to let them know what's going on. Appreciate it.
8: All right, Jim. Have a good evening.
0: See you, Bill.
8: Thank you.
0: Thank you. 301-694-WFMD. Another Bill. Bill, what say you, Bill?
9: Yes, yeah, me, Tim.
0: Hi, Tim.
9: I just wanted to address to you about the composting.
0: Okay.
9: Back in where I live, in various houses do the composting. And on Tuesday night, you see a can out there, like a sealed can.
0: Right. Uh-huh.
9: But just like one of the neighbors was saying, he was having a problem with a lot of this going on since the composting started. He said they might put that sealed can out there for them to pick up on Tuesday morning or Tuesday, whatever it is. What happens before that? You know what I mean?
0: Yeah, exactly.
9: And he thinks it was a lot, and that's why he had talked to a couple of his neighbors and they stopped it. Now, when I still have my buddy boy, we used to see him, okay? But there was a lot of them were not out there anymore, and I stopped and I talked to one lady, but she said we stopped it because we were getting all kinds of animals, you know what I'm saying?
0: Yes.
9: Uh-huh. And so I'm just saying, I think the composting is the situation. I think you hit the nail right on the head, Tim, and I just want to tell you, the only rat that I see in the daytime is actually Katie Nash. But the fact that remains is this has got to be looked at, the composting and what it's doing to individual people.
0: All right, Bill. Appreciate your input there. We'll take a short break. Take care. We'll take a short break. Coming right back with your calls at 301-694-WFMD. Free talk.
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10: A police shooting in Montgomery County is under investigation after a man was killed Sunday evening. Montgomery County Police say officers responded around 6:45 p.m. to the Montgomery Village Plaza in the 9600 block of Lost Knife Road after reports of a man loading a gun at a bus stop. Police say the suspect took actions as officers approached that led them to open fire. The man died at the scene and officers recovered a handgun. His identity has not been released. The Office of the Attorney General is investigating the shooting. A new effort to reduce the rat population in Frederick could soon bring tougher responsibilities for property owners. According to the Frederick News Post, city leaders are reviewing a proposed rodent control ordinance that would require residents and businesses to keep their properties free of conditions that attract rodents, including improperly stored garbage, dense vegetation, and other common hiding places. The measure would also give the city additional enforcement authority and allow penalties for non-compliance. Backers say the number of rodent complaints has become a significant concern in several parts of the city and argue stronger rules are necessary to address the issue before it gets worse. The proposal remains under review by the city council. The Frederick County Council has approved a long-range housing element plan that could pave the way for tens of thousands of new homes through 2050. The Frederick News Post reports that the plan passed in a 4-2 vote. The vote adds about 68 acres for future residential use across six designated growth areas with housing details to be determined through future small area plans over the next 5 to 20 years. Supporters say the plan provides a roadmap to address future housing needs. Opponents Steve McKay and Jerry Donald question the county's growth projections and raise concerns about overcrowding, infrastructure, and development outside municipalities. Cash App's parent company is making major changes after reaching a nationwide settlement with Maryland, Pennsylvania, Virginia, West Virginia, and dozens of other states. Attorney General Anthony Brown says Block Incorporated will pay $45 million to resolve allegations it failed to protect users from fraud and misrepresented the app's security. The settlement also reinforces a separate consumer restitution program worth $75 to $120 million for eligible victims. Under the agreement, Cash App must expand customer support, improve fraud prevention, educate users about scams, properly investigate fraud complaints, and comply with consumer protection laws. For more information on these or any of our other local news stories, be sure to join us on the web at WFMD.com or pay a visit to the WFMD Facebook page. If you have a news or a traffic tip, please text it to us at 301-694-9363. 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
11: Fox News, I'm Tom Graham. The U.S. military says it reimposed its blockade of Iranian ports. The Pentagon also launching fresh strikes against Iran. Fox's Lucas Tomlinson.
12: Despite the American bombardment over the past week, Iran has been launching attacks of its own against neighboring Gulf states, including Kuwait and Bahrain, where U.S. troops are housed.
11: Pentagon says more than 50,000 U.S. service members remain deployed across the Middle East. Immigration enforcement is pausing most traffic stops to allow agents to go through more training. Fox's Alexis McAdams.
13: A pause in most vehicle stops during immigration enforcement operations follows two fatal ICE-involved shootings in less than a week. One was yesterday morning in the state of Maine, where DHS says a migrant who was in the country illegally was shot and killed by an ICE agent.
11: Now, another ICE-involved shooting happened in Texas. Both encounters have led to anti-ICE protests. 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
14: Your 930 WFMD Skyscan forecast for mid-Maryland. Sunshine today with a high of 93. Mostly clear tonight, overnight lows of 71. Going to be a hot one on Wednesday. Sunny and hot, highs triple digits. Heat index a value at 106. Partly cloudy on Wednesday night, overnight lows of 75. Sunshine and hot on Thursday with a high of 99. 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
3: 930 WFMD traffic for Frederick and surrounding counties. 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
4: 270 North, you're going to see delays through Montrose, Quince Orchard, Clarksburg, and between Hyattstown and Urbana. 15, you're stacked in both directions through Frederick City between New Design and 26. 70 West, slow through 29 and Ballinger Creek Pike. 70 East jammed at 695. 32 North gets clogged at 70. 97, you're going to see slowdowns through 32 Hook Road and from 140 all the way up to Bachman's Valley. 30 North gets jammed up in Manchester. In Loudoun County, 9 and 287 packed through Wheatland. 15 North, just expect to ride those brakes from Leesburg all the way over the Point of Rocks Bridge. This is Drew with your WFMD traffic, which is brought to you by Frederick Air. 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
15: 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Whatever it takes to keep you comfortable, Frederick Air, it's a good call.
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18: Spain has just advanced to the World Cup final for the first time since winning it all in 2010 with a 2-0 victory over France. Their first goal came on a 22nd-minute penalty kick on Fox.
19: And Oyarzabal scores! Spain go out in front!
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19: Poro, Olmo, the return, Pedro Poro!
18: Again, Spain has advanced to the World Cup final on Sunday, where they will face either Argentina or England, who will square off in the second semifinal tomorrow at 3 p.m. Eastern from Atlanta. 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
0: Hey, hey, we're back. Good afternoon. 5:37 in the afternoon. The very best day of your life. Thank you. It's Tuesday, my favorite day of the week. All right, let's go back to JB. Thank you for waiting. What say you, JB?
21: Hey, Jim, you must be extra popular today because I'm not complaining, but that's the longest I've waited to get on. But four calls I waited. It's always like one call or none. You know, it's kind of amazing today. But I had two things. Well, first of all, I would love to complain about ice. It's getting ridiculous. And I know of examples of ICE in Frederick County profiling people.
0: Absolutely.
21: Innocent people profiling them based on the color of their skin. Uh-huh. And it's happening. But I want to talk about rats.
0: Okay. Tell me more about rats. Tell me about rats.
21: More rat talk. So I grew up around here, and I live in a neighborhood, but I have my family farm still.
0: Yes, sir.
21: And my neighbor, my recent neighbor, put chickens in her backyard. And I think it's kind of cool, and I'm happy they're doing it. But there is the possibility that will result in rats. And I'll tell you a story. When I was a kid, when I was like a 12 or 13, we had a chicken coop over at our barn, and right. It was a 12 by 20 something foot mm-hmm. chicken coop, and we had about 40, 50 hens that would roost each night, and we'd put a grain out during the day. We'd put it out, and it would always be full. And several winters, it was never a problem. But then all of a sudden, one winter, something collided, and we got an infestation in our barn of rats. This is literally true. I would walk over, open the door to the chicken coop after dark, flip the light on, and there would be literally in this 12 by 20 something foot section, there would be literally over 100 rats. I'm not exaggerating. And they'd all be big, fat,
0: Sure.
21: Rats, and it all goes scrambling every direction, including between my legs and up the sides of the walls, and it was a complete craziness. And my dad paid us quarter per rat for every rat we could kill. But the rats are pretty damn smart, and you can try and kill them every other way, and they would figure it out and stop being killed, like especially poison. Mm-hmm. You'd kill two of them, and they'd crawl
0: the word
21: the
0: get around. The word get around. Yeah.
21: And they would figure it out. You know, rat traps, none of it worked. The key is the feed. You can't leave the feed out. And we have the same problem if we're leaving feed out with cattle. The rats will accumulate, and they will populate very fast, create a lot of damage, digging through the walls and stuff. And it doesn't have anything to do, Tim, with increased population and more housing density. And the rats will expand to the availability of the feed, and
0: so
21: they will. Yeah.
0: What about the composting?
21: I gotta believe if the composting you're talking about is what I'm thinking about,
0: food.
21: What people do in their backyard and other places where they put their food.
0: Yes.
21: At remnants. That's got to be a big issue. That would draw rats, no question about it. Chickens in the backyards. I love people being able to have chickens.
0: Sure.
21: Maybe if the city had rules about you must close up your feed overnight and not leave it out for the chickens for it to be available to other animals. Because if you leave it out overnight, the rats are coming.
0: Well, they're talking about a new combined plan, and I don't think they have a plan. And the way they're making it sound, the city of Frederick is making it incumbent upon everybody to have a rodent abatement, which would mean if you have to buy the traps, and we have an exterminator that comes around once in a while. But that gets into some expense also, does it not?
21: That's also what?
0: I say expensive. I mean, it gets into an expense.
21: Expensive?
0: Yeah.
21: Well, it's also not that effective. If the key is, as I said before, the rats are a lot smarter than your average
0: rodent.
21: Exterminator and person. They will. They're pretty damn smart. And the key is not to have the food.
0: Right.
21: If you get the food out of their availability, they move away. That's it. That's all. It's all about that. So composting has
0: chickens.
21: To have some controls or stop it.
0: Absolutely. Well said, JB. I appreciate your call.
21: Tim.
0: Always look forward to it.
21: All right. Bye.
0: Bye now. All right. We're talking about the city of Frederick. We were talking about the rodent infestation. Made the headlines and the news on WFMD and people complaining in the neighborhoods, and I think they're reaching out to the city and saying, you know, how about some help here? Now, years ago, if you've been around for a period of time, we used to have a bird infestation. You didn't know that, did you? Well, we did on several downtown streets and, of course, around City Hall. And each night, the police department, we would go out with a shotgun with nothing in it, no pellets in it, and we would shoot, and the noise would scare the birds away. And that was brilliant until we realized they just scared them away to the next block or so. So it really didn't take care of the problem. They used large noises and things like that. And I do not remember how they eventually, maybe they just gave them free passes somewhere, I don't know. But I think this type of infestation is dangerous. When I was reading the story and listening to some of the comments from the neighbors, from the citizens of Frederick City, and they say children are out playing, and even during the daytime, during the daylight hours, the rats are running around, and I don't know that that's very conducive to a healthy outside playing. So, well, if you have an answer, if you have a solution, we'd be glad to hear it. But we're talking about in the residential area, the city, which is a lot of houses, lots of houses, and there's more to come. JB doesn't believe, and I don't think Ralph believes, that the building is pushing the population, but that the population is being, you know, they're hungry, and they're going to go anywhere that you can find food, chickens and or bird seed, and if you have that in where a rat can get to it. and they have to eat, obviously. I personally kind of think that when Steve was telling us about his neighborhood with the skunks, I'm kind of happy I haven't seen that in my neighborhood. We live in the city, and I certainly don't want to see that happen. You know, where do the skunks come from? Oh, the skunks. Oh, okay. But point being is it's a stinky subject, and we need to address that too. I don't know which would be worse, skunks or the rats. I don't want either of them, but I haven't figured out how to get rid of skunks yet. Maybe there's a way for that also. And please don't tell me it's inhumane. I know what someone's going to say. Oh, you don't want to hurt them. Well, okay. But I'm sure there's going to be somebody coming along here very soon tell me, you know, you have to, they're part of the planet. Yeah. So are snakehead fish, which should be done away with. But anyhow, I just think that we need to have look out for one another in the neighborhoods. You see, if you start to have it, go in your neighborhood chat. Every neighborhood now in Frederick and probably every place across the country has a neighborhood chat now. And some of those neighborhoods are huge because they tell you about things that are happening, you know, 15, 20 miles from your neighborhood. But be that as it may, stay in touch. I think the city is going to take this serious because, you know, you've done the right thing. You've complained to City Hall, and that's where it needs to go. If you want to have action, then you need to let your city administrators know, your legislators, that they come up with a legislation or the departments in the city. I was curious what departments this would entail. Because do we feed our, I wonder if we feed our ducks. Do we feed them at the ponds? And if we do, then it means that there's another menu for them, a buffet, so to speak. So we'd have to watch that also down around the lake areas where the city does maintain a duck population, or at least the duck population maintains itself. But if they're being fed, you're obviously going to get other critters. And we certainly don't want to be overrun by skunks, ducks, and rats. All right, 301-694-WFMD, 301-694-9363. Pretty interesting to see what's going on. And, of course, we want to thank the update from April Miller, who brought us up to date on the data center listening session last night in Adamstown, and I hope it woke up the Board of Education, who apparently, according to Mary, is going to, you know, take up the issue. Maybe we need to be looking into this data center situation regarding the school. Now, they've been building this data center for years, and the school's been there for even longer, and I guess someone, I don't want to say it in a nasty way, but someone obviously asleep at the wheel at the Board of Education. If you're just having a listening session on something that's about ready to open and probably has already partially opened or going online or however they say it. But, you know, I'm giving you the benefit. You know, you've been away from the wheel or something. Speaking about being away from the wheel, it's that time of day for a belly buster, and let's go and see what that's all about.
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5: 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I now live in the Pacific time zone. And what's weird, living out there, when anybody from the Eastern time zone leaves a voice message, they always feel they have to compute the time difference. I'm always getting messages, hey, Brian, it's 4 o'clock my time. That's 1 o'clock your time. I know what time it is where I am. I have a friend who does that all the time. He recently left this message. Brian, do me a favor, call me back. I'm going to be out for about 20 minutes my time. That's just call me back. When I was a kid, it was weird learning about time zones, learning that there were 24 around the world. I looked at a globe and saw all the lines met at the top, and I thought, what time is it up there? could you put your hand on the pole and walk around? 1 o'clock, 2 o'clock, 3 o'clock, 4 o'clock, 5 o'clock, 6 o'clock.
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23: The Supreme Leader Khomeini, he used his ex post to frame Iran's conflict with the United States as a jihad, calling it to be a holy war, casting it as a religious duty to destroy us. 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
3: 930 WFMD traffic for Frederick and surrounding counties. 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
4: 270 North, you're going to see delays through Montrose, Quince Orchard, Clarksburg, and between Hyattstown and Urbana. 15, you're stacked in both directions through Frederick City between New Design and 26. 70 West, slow through 29 and Ballinger Creek Pike. 70 East jammed at 695. 32 North gets clogged at 70. 97, you're going to see slowdowns through 32 Hook Road and from 140 all the way up to Bachman's Valley. 30 North gets jammed up in Manchester. In Loudoun County, 9 and 287 packed through Wheatland. 15 North, just expect to ride those brakes from Leesburg all the way over the Point of Rocks Bridge. 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Whatever it takes to keep you comfortable, Frederick Air, it's a good call.
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0: All right. 5:52 in the afternoon, the very best day of your life. It's Tuesday, my favorite day of the week. Interesting conversations. I just wanted to catch up on some of our text messages earlier today. I was talking about the happy mail that you received from the state of Maryland, your tax assessment for Frederick County or from Frederick City, wherever you get your tax, not tax assessment, your tax bill. I just got my property tax bill. Went up $1,000. I agree with the next line. Know who I'm not voting for. Yeah, once again, you know, we didn't have a tax increase, and how did your tax bill go up? Let's think about this. Your tax bill can't go up unless there's a tax increase. Otherwise, the tax will be the same. Uh-huh. Yeah, that's what I figured. Okay. All right. And regardless of, we'll find out what's going on. We want to hear what you have to say. 301-694-WFMD. 301-694-WFMD. FMD, your chance to sound off to be heard. We want to hear what you have to say, and I appreciate that. So we'll find out. All right, let's go to the phones that get you in here in time. Let me go to Jim. Jim's up. What say you, Jim?
26: Well, Tim, I wanted to call back. I missed a comment that I had to make, and that's certainly about the rat infestation. You know, rats are prolific breeders, and, you know, trying to kill them is one way. But I think the only way to get a handle on it is to introduce sterilization. I think a rat's life is 1 to 2 years, and they breed quite often in that 1 to 2 years. So if they're going to eradicate them, I think they need to start with whatever eradication by killing them and also sterilization.
0: How would you sterilize them? Explain that to me. I know what sterilization is, but, I mean, is it something you could – give them a pill or put it in the food or?
26: Well, yeah, I think, you know, you can bait and whatever it is, uh-huh. but you know, you can introduce sterilization chemicals into the bait that is put out for them. And,
0: sure.
26: again, that stops the cycle.
0: Yes, exactly.
26: Because once you kill the breeders, you reduce the population.
0: Well, that's something to think about. I just said, I was thinking about, you know, a rat gynecologist, but I'm not going to think like that. Okay, I got you figured.
26: Okay. No, I don't think you'd want that job.
0: No, no, no. All right, syrup. Thank you, Jimmy, for your call. Appreciate it. Now something to think about. Yeah. Years ago, Frederick was the state capital for pheasant hunting. Well, until a type of spray was used to use on the corn, so that must have run away the pheasants or run them off. I guess that's my point. I think that's what we mean there. 301-694-WFMD. I didn't want to get, thank you, Jim. I didn't want to get away from the surprise from the tax assessors that that surprise was in there for you, and that for a state that did not have a tax increase or a county that did not have a tax increase, somehow we had a tax increase. And I appreciate the call from Jeff letting me know that what I was thinking was right. All right, someone, keep on going, finish this. So anyhow, we did get an increase, but I think that we have to hold our elected officials accountable. If everything is so, you know, they feel that everything is so expensive and they've got this and that, then why do they keep, why do they make it more expensive for us? Now, I may have answered my own question there by saying maybe they have to pay more, but maybe they need to live within the amount of money that they receive. Because each year in Frederick County, the county takes in more money than it does the previous year. Well, all you have to do is look at the amount of housing, look at the amount of revenue it generates. And the state of Maryland takes in more money because of gambling and drugs that they sell. So I don't know. I think we need to have a, maybe we need to take a look at folks that are we're voting for. How do they plan to make life pleasant living? How about that? That's what we used to say, in the land of pleasant living. All right, one of my texters says to me, that's, I'm afraid I better read the whole thing before I run my mouth and say something. All right. All right, I'm going to say this. It's good. The District of Columbia is trying rat sterilization. I didn't know that. Now, I'm taking that as being something that is true, rather than think that, you know, talking about election season. But I guess it works. And Jim wasn't laughing, so it must be a real thing. And maybe that would be something we'd need to do. Maybe the city could jump in and help on that. I'm curious to see what departments the city of Frederick is going to put together to form this task force. Well, I don't hope they don't have to study it because, you know, what do you study? There's rats, we got to get rid of them. Not a lot to study there. But at least the city has been made aware of it, and I congratulate those property owners and those folks who are suffering through this problem to bring it to the attention of the leaders, of the legislators. And I think there should be a lot that should be able to be done because Frederick City is not the only place that would have a rat problem or a rodent infestation. I'm just thinking that how bad it is in New York City. And that's, if you want to see, and this is, we're better off because New York City, a lot of places still place their trash on the streets in bags. And it's very helpful for the rats. They're not very hungry because of all the bountiful food that they have to eat. But we're doing that. We're doing better than that. We'll find out more tomorrow. I want to thank you for bringing up all these fascinating topics. I look forward to being with you in just 21 hours. So good night. God bless. God bless America. And just think, in 21 hours, we'll all be back together again. I can hardly wait.
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9: The blockade is back on. I'm Lisa Lacera, Fox News. The U.S. military says more than 20 Navy warships and hundreds of aircraft are operating across the Middle East to block passage to Iranian ports after Iran's attack on commercial ships in the Strait of Hormuz.
10: And when fully enforced by the U.S. Navy, it will cost Iran over $400 million a day. And tonight, on President Trump's orders, a sixth wave of U.S. airstrikes is striking Iran. That's the sixth time over the past week. Despite the American bombardment over the past week, Iran has been launching attacks of its own against neighboring Gulf states, including Kuwait and Bahrain.
9: Fox's Lucas Tomlinson in Tel Aviv. Yesterday, President Trump announced the blockade would happen today and also said he would impose a 20% fee on ships passing through the strait, but has since reversed course, citing requests from allies in the Gulf. The Florida Highway Patrol says a man running from immigration and other federal agents was struck and killed by a tractor trailer. The 28-year-old was among four people in a vehicle that had been stopped by police in St. Augustine. The four men ran off, they say, with one running across a busy road when he was hit. This is the third death in about a week involving encounters with ICE agents. Earlier today, ICE suspended most vehicle stops after a Colombian man was shot to death in Maine yesterday. Border Czar Tom Homan tells Fox he thinks it's only temporary.
11: We'll let this play out where it is, but I think ICE is going to continue doing record arrests, record removals, and this is, I wouldn't even call it bumping the road. I mean, this is going to be a short-term review.
9: DHS says the officer, fearing for public safety, shot and killed the man because he was using his vehicle as a weapon. By a vote of 308 to 117, the House has approved a bill that would have the U.S. go to daylight saving time permanently, ending switching clocks twice a year. The bill next heads to the Senate, though its fate is unclear. 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
13: A Montgomery County proposal limiting the hiring of some former federal immigration officers is drawing renewed attention as Maryland faces a separate legal battle over immigration policy. ABC 7 News reports the Community Trust in County Employees Act would bar certain former ICE, Customs and Border Protection, and other federal immigration enforcement employees from some county jobs involving direct public contact. Opponents argue the proposal could violate anti-discrimination laws by specifically excluding applicants based on nothing more than prior federal employment. The debate comes as the U.S. Department of Justice is suing Maryland over its sanctuary policies. The state has 8 counties designated by the federal government as sanctuary jurisdictions. Montgomery County is one of those. A public hearing on the bill is scheduled for today. Data center proposals became a deciding issue for Maryland voters during this year's primary elections. Maryland Matters reports frustration over the projects helped unseat several local incumbents, including officials in Frederick and Calvert counties. Residents have raised concerns about increased power demand, traffic, noise, and the impact on nearby communities, while supporters point to jobs and new tax revenue. The election results show data center development has become one of the biggest local issues in parts of Maryland and will likely remain a major topic in the months ahead. A proposed zoning change tied to the Brickworks redevelopment project is under review by the Frederick City Council. The amendment would allow residential units on the ground floor of mixed-use buildings in certain areas, a change supporters say could provide developers with more flexibility and help create additional housing opportunities. The request stems from plans for the Brickworks property, a large redevelopment project along East South Street. Some council members expressed interest in encouraging housing and mixed-use growth, while others raised questions about preserving active street-level commercial spaces. The proposal remains under discussion, and no final decision has yet been made. For more information on these or any of our other local news stories, be sure to join us on the web at WFMD.com or pay a visit to the WFMD Facebook page. If you have a news or a traffic tip, please text it to us at 301-694-9363. For Mid-Maryland's Radio News Center, I'm Jimmy Key on 930 WFMD.
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4: 270 North, you're going to see delays through Montrose, Quince Orchard, Clarksburg, and between Hyattstown and Urbana. 15, you're stacked in both directions through Frederick City between New Design and 26. 70 West, slow through 29 and Ballinger Creek Pike. 70 East jammed at 695. 32 North gets clogged at 70. 97, you're going to see slowdowns through 32 Hook Road and from 140 all the way up to Bachman's Valley. 30 North gets jammed up in Manchester. In Loudoun County, 9 and 287 packed through Wheatland. 15 North, just expect to ride those brakes from Leesburg all the way over the Point of Rocks Bridge. This is Drew with your WFMD traffic, which is brought to you by Frederick Air. Whatever it takes to keep you comfortable, Frederick Air, it's a good call.
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14: It's Joe Pags. My show starts now, right here on Free Talk 930 WFMD. Lots happening. Gonna have a couple of great interviews for you today. It's kind of amazing that we're even questioning whether there's gonna be a trial for this guy, Tyler Robinson, in the Charlie Kirk case. We've got Nico LaHood on the program today, former district attorney here in Bexar County, Texas, in San Antonio, now a defense attorney. We're going to get into the Tyler Robinson pretrial hearing. Would we do something like that in every state, in every district, in every area? The answer is no, but he explains exactly how that works. We've got him also, Dr. Jesse Lopez. Dr. Lopez has an update on the fact that for some reason, like $1.5 billion in more COVID vaccines have been purchased. I have no idea why that would happen. I have no clue why that would be the thing. That doesn't make any sense to me. That for you and an awful lot more, including the president meeting with the Iraqi prime minister in the White House. He talks about oil, talks about the latest with Iran. He's asked about whether shutting down or ending sanctions for a minute or opening the ports for a minute, if that made any sense. Any regrets about that? That question was asked, and we got a lot more going on. The entire interview with Kay Hill, and Sam, it's like we knew ahead of time.
15: Right.
14: It's like we knew the president was going to comment ahead of time on the drone situation in Cuba. Kay Hill yesterday did a deep dive for us, incredible research, incredible news and commentary writer. And that's over on the website now. It's actually up on YouTube, and it's going nuts. It's out of the box hot. Go and check that out, because the president did comment on the drone situation that we brought to the fore yesterday. We, on the Joe Pags Show, a day ahead. That's what we do.
15: Yes, sir.
14: It's how we roll. So make sure you go check that out. JoePags.com/YouTube. JoePags.com/YouTube. How many drones are there? Why are they there? Are they Iranian drones, Russian drones, Cuban drones? What's the story? We get all that and then some with Cahill. Go and check it out now on YouTube, JoePags.com/YouTube. There's an update on the ICE stuff. And when I say ICE stuff, people are going nuts because ICE is involved in these fatal shootings. I don't think they want to be involved in fatal shootings. I know I wouldn't want to be involved in that if I were on ICE. I know the people being shot don't want to be shot. So what's going to happen? You had a situation in Houston that's still being investigated. Turns out it was not the target vehicle, but the guy who's dead was here illegally, but he'd been here for 35 years. He's got a family. He's working a construction job. And allegedly, according to the family, he was close to getting his temporary working status. But again, you hear 35 years. Why did it take so long? But he wasn't the target. And again, unmarked vehicles, they appear to be, were trying to pull him over. They say he weaponized his vehicle. That investigation is still underway. In Maine, we reported this yesterday. And I'm going to see if this story that we have here will tell if there's any difference. Because allegedly, yesterday they said the guy who was killed in Maine was the target. Now they're saying they're not sure if he was the target or he might not have been. Either way, he's dead. They say he weaponized his vehicle against ICE. So today, ICE makes the announcement that they're going to stop the traffic stop arrests for now. Most of them. This is from the National Review. ICE to pause most traffic stop arrests after two fatal shootings. Corinne Cohen, or Cowan, wrote this. The Trump administration has suspended most vehicle stops by immigration and customs enforcement agents following two officer-involved fatal shootings in the past week, according to the Associated Press. A new order for the DHS limits civil arrests through the ICE enforcement and removal operations, but still allows for Homeland Security investigations arrests to continue. That's HSI. HSI primarily conducts arrests born out of criminal investigations. Enforcement and removal agents are currently prevented from making vehicle stops while they receive updated training on tactics, CBS reported. Senator Susan Collins, Republican from Maine, shared in a post on X that she spoke with DHS Secretary Mark Wayne Mullen following an ICE-related death in Bidford, Maine on Monday. Yesterday,

0: And they again said yesterday that there was the right target. Today they're saying the right target was there but fled in a car, so the guy who's dead was not the actual target. Was he here illegally or not? I don't want people to die because they came here illegally and haven't committed any other crimes. Coming here illegally is a crime, but no other crimes on top of that. I don't want them there to be a high-speed chase through my neighborhood. I don't want that. So, yeah, they should adjust how they're doing it, but to stop doing them completely for good, permanently, I would be in disagreement with that. Your thoughts, 833-JOE-PAGS, 833-563-7247, joepags.com. 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That's a problem. And yes, the president did comment on that today. That comment is on that video as well. Meantime, I've got to remind you about Anthem Gold Group. 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We're back after this.
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7: Your 930 WFMD SkyScan forecast for mid-Maryland. Sunshine today with a high of 93. Mostly clear tonight. Overnight lows of 71. Going to be a hot one on Wednesday. Sunny and hot, highs triple digits. Heat index value at 106. Partly cloudy on Wednesday night. Overnight lows of 75. Sunshine and hot on Thursday with a high of 99. 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
5: 930 WFMD traffic for Frederick and surrounding counties. 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
8: 270 North still showing some brake lights through Montrose, Quince Orchard, and it crawls from Clarksburg to Urbana. Also, 270 South slow from Urbana down through Hyattstown. 355 North gets slammed at 109. 15 looks good through Frederick City now. 70 westbound wide open from Baltimore to Hagerstown. 70 East still getting as a slog as you're approaching 695. Up in Westminster, 140 pretty busy through downtown Westminster in both directions. And in Loudoun County, 9 and 287 packed through Wheatland. 15 North. You're just seeing delays from St. Clair Lane to the Point of Rocks Bridge. This is Drew with your WFMD traffic, which is brought to you by Frederick Air. Whatever it takes to keep you comfortable, Frederick Air. It's a good call.
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0: Yes, but if you've got a sitting senator who's 71, which is not that old anymore, just dies, got back from Ukraine, he's dead. Or if a senator dies at all, this is a federal employee, one of the two senators from South Carolina, one of the 100 senators from the nation. I think that I would like the federal government to make sure we have a good investigation into what happened. Now, we're getting the answer that we got, and I saw Dr. Oz actually talk about this yesterday on Fox or CNN or something. And it was basically this thing is you don't notice it, then you get a sharp pain and you die. Now, remember, he's a cardiac surgeon. He's a heart surgeon, Dr. Oz. He talked about how the aorta, which is the biggest, you know, vessel going into and out of the heart, actually going out of, I guess, if that tears, there's not a whole lot you can do. You've got, like, limited time, and he probably didn't have enough time to have his life saved with that going on. They're saying that the aorta tore, which is crazy to think about, but he also talked about it being the result. I'm not the expert, just telling you what Dr. Oz said. Also talked about how this can be caused by prolonged high blood pressure. So make sure you check your blood pressure. Make sure you're on top of that. Make sure you're staying healthy. But I will have that soundbite coming up with the caller, not the caller, the actual reporter sitting there in the White House with the president does ask about why the FBI is looking into it. He gives a good answer. We go to AJ, not that AJ, but an AJ nonetheless in Iowa. AJ, what's going on? Hi.
10: Hey, how's it going, Joe?
0: Living the dream, man.
10: Hey,
0: talk to me.
10: I just wanted to talk to you about, it seems like most of these deaths that are happening to these immigrants or that are happening because of ICE or happening due to the ICE thing, it has happening in blue states where they're not allowing the ICE to come in and do their job correctly,
0: right?
10: First off, and then the mindset of some of these people in these Democrat states that they've just been, they've been brainwashed, buddy. What's happened, these people just don't understand that this is has to happen for the safety of our country. And I just think that if the news would come out and say that these states are not cooperating, as opposed to saying Donald Trump's ICE is killing people, I think people would be better to understand. So I think there's a mix of all these things that we've been talking about for months at play here, and it's all thrown into one big basket. And unfortunately, half of our country believes that ICE is murdering people.
0: Well, I think you make a great point, and I appreciate you making the phone call today. I think it's a great point. Let me be clear. Texas is a very red state, and Houston is where one of the ones happened in the last week. That said, Houston and Harris County are both definitively blue now. Very blue. run by a bunch of blue dorks. Now, when I moved to Texas 21 years ago, Harris County was red. It's not now. There are still a lot of red in Harris County. Don't misunderstand me. But that is a blue city, Houston, and there's no way I see the mayor or the police chief wanting to cooperate with ICE. They're supposed to because of SB 4, but I'm not so sure that they are. But the other ones, Maine is a blue state, certainly, although they've got a red or allegedly red senator. It's a blue state. And Minneapolis, where you had the one from CBP and the one from ICE, that is a very blue state, a very blue city. Although geographically, those of you listening in Minnesota, you know I love you, girl. Love. You know, I do. A lot of you are very conservative, and geographically you're conservative. It's a blue state because of those two counties. That said, the caller makes a lot of sense. These places should be implored. Leverage should be used to make them cooperate with ICE and CBP. This way you pick people up at the jail. You pick people up where they're being detained. You don't pick them up off the streets. All right. I said that the president was asked about Lindsey Graham and why the FBI is looking into it. Here's what he said.
11: Aware of why the FBI is looking into Senator Graham's death. Have you gotten any updates on why they were at his home?
12: Well, I don't know why, because I think, you know, he had a problem. His father had a very similar problem, as you know. It's very unique.
0: I didn't know that. I did not know that Lindsey Graham's father had a similar problem.
12: At first I heard it was clogged arteries, because he did have clogged arteries. He had a problem with that. He was, I wish he took better care of himself, I say. You can solve that problem, but what happened is actually something that's very hard to detect. It was not related to any blockage. It was a totally different thing. And supposedly, and I've watched all the medical reports, I've had the doctors from the White House come in and explain what happened. And this is something that is very, almost undetectable. And if it happens, there's not much you can do about it. It sounds unfortunate, but there's not much you can do about it. If you look at his father died of the same thing at about the same age. So there was not much. They say it's almost undetectable. You can detect it by, if you have a very bad back, that's a sign. It's a bad sign. So if anybody has a bad back, it's a pretty rough thing to think about. But the fact that's one of the primary signs, and he would tell me he had a bad back. But little did anyone realize it was for that. So, and when that bursts, which it bursts, there's not much. So I don't see a lot of evil there. I know there's all sorts of conspiracy theories going along, and I don't think the FBI, I think the FBI is wasting their time if they're doing that.
0: Yeah, I disagree. I'll disagree with the president. I do want the FBI to look into this death because, again, this is a guy who was only 71, just turned 71 2 days earlier. Just got back from Ukraine, just got back from Russia. I'm not suggesting Ukraine or Russia did something to him, but I don't think there's a good argument for the FBI to not look into it. I think looking into it, just covering all the bases, makes perfect sense. 833-JOE-PAGS, 833-563-7247, joepags.com. When we come back, it's going to be the president talking alongside the prime minister of Iraq. We don't hear the prime minister speak, but he's talking about the relationship with Iraq, talking about oil. And Iraq certainly is in the same region. It's right next door to Iran. Oil from the region. He also talks about, he gets questioned about if he has any regrets about lifting sanctions or allowing the ports to reopen. He talks about that as well. Going to get into all that and then some. JoePags.com. Scroll down, click on contact. We're back after this. Stay here.
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13: Authorities are investigating an officer-involved shooting that left a man dead in Montgomery County. Police say officers were called just before 7 p.m. Sunday to the Montgomery Village Plaza on Lost Knife Road for reports of a man loading a firearm at a bus stop. Investigators say the suspect took actions that prompted officers to shoot him. He was pronounced dead and a handgun was recovered at the scene. Police have not released the man's identity. The Office of the Attorney General is leading the investigation. The City of Frederick is looking at a broad new ordinance aimed at tackling one of what one council member has called a growing rodent problem. According to the Frederick News Post, the proposal would require property owners to eliminate conditions that attract rats, including unsecured trash, overgrown vegetation, standing water, and other potential food and shelter sources. It would also establish enforcement measures and possible penalties for violators. Supporters say complaints about rats have increased in neighborhoods across the city and believe stronger regulations are needed to protect public health and improve quality of life. City officials are expected to continue reviewing the proposal before any final vote is scheduled. A divided Frederick County Council has adopted a housing element plan that will guide residential growth for decades to come. According to the Frederick News Post, the 4-2 vote authorizes about 68 acres for future residential uses in six county growth areas as part of a broader strategy to address housing demand through 2050. Specific development proposals will come later through individual small area plans. Council members Steve McKay and Jerry Donald voted no, citing concerns about population forecasts, school overcrowding, infrastructure impacts, and the pace and location of future growth. Maryland Attorney General Anthony Brown says the state is joining Pennsylvania, Virginia, West Virginia, and 42 other states in a $45 million settlement with Block Incorporated, the company behind Cash App. State Attorneys General allege the company misled users about the app's security and failed to adequately protect them from fraud. The agreement also supports a separate $75 to $120 million restitution program for eligible fraud victims. Block must improve customer support, strengthen fraud protections, investigate fraud claims, reimburse unauthorized transactions when required by law, and stop making misleading claims about the app's safety. Block denied wrongdoing but agreed to the settlement. For more information on these or any of our other local news stories, be sure to join us on the web at WFMD.com. For Mid-Maryland's Radio News Center, I'm Jimmy Key on 930 WFMD.
14: Fox News, I'm John Saucier. Senate Minority Leader Chuck Schumer speaking on an ICE shooting yesterday in Biddeford, Maine. He notes that if specific legislation had been passed, body cameras could have been utilized during this incident.
15: If Republicans had passed our bill, there would be body cameras, proper agent ID, warrant requirements, and other common sense reforms, and these killings might not have happened.
14: No video evidence was obtained from the shooting. The case remains under investigation. Now U.S. Immigration and Customs Enforcement saying they're putting a pause on non-urgent traffic stops after the two fatal shooting involving ICE agents within the past week. White House Border Star Tom Homan on Fox.
16: We'll let this play out where it is, but I think ICE is going to continue doing record arrests, record removals, and this is, I wouldn't even call it bumping the road. I mean, this is going to be a short-term review.
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8: 270 North still showing some brake lights through Montrose, Quince Orchard, and it crawls from Clarksburg to Urbana. Also, 270 South slow from Urbana down through Hyattstown. 355 North gets slammed at 109. 15 looks good through Frederick City now. 70 westbound wide open from Baltimore to Hagerstown. 70 East still getting as a slog as you're approaching 695. Up in Westminster, 140 pretty busy through downtown Westminster in both directions. And in Loudoun County, 9 and 287 packed through Wheatland. 15 North. You're just seeing delays from St. Clair Lane to the Point of Rocks Bridge. This is Drew with your WFMD traffic, which is brought to you by Frederick Air. Whatever it takes to keep you comfortable, Frederick Air. It's a good call.
7: The 930 WFMD Skyscan forecast for Mid-Maryland. Sunshine today with a high of 93. Mostly clear tonight. Overnight lows of 71. Going to be a hot one on Wednesday. Sunny and hot. Highs triple digits. Heat index value at 106. Partly cloudy on Wednesday night. Overnight lows of 75. Sunshine and hot on Thursday with a high of 99. PJ's Roofing, your experts for reliable roofing. 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